0: stop all the buffoonery, you know, things that happen, you know, through the, you know, throughout the season and the different interviews and who's in charge and who's not in charge. All that's got to level out. So we got to wait and see.
1: We will certainly be waiting and seeing on that.
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1: 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Thanks, Mo. We really appreciate your time.
0: You know, I listen to you guys all the time. I listen to all the ESPN. I listen to you guys at night all the time. You guys do a great job. Sometimes I want to call in and harass you, but you guys are doing a great job. Keep it up.
1: Anytime you want. You're welcome.
0: I'm always listening because, you know, I'm riding. You know, I'm coaching my son. My son's 13 years, so I'm always traveling, you know, across the state. And I got you guys on the weekends and the weekdays. So, yeah, you know, you guys do a great job, and it's great to listen to you.
3: Mo, you have the hotline number. Anytime you want to chime in and call me an idiot, call Amber an idiot. Come on. Come on with it. You're more than welcome.
0: Hey, what's going to happen with the Knicks? The Knicks going to roll or what? Embiid out again. He's out again. Game two. They go up 2-0. What's going to happen?
3: They're down right now. So, hey, we'll see.
0: Yeah. All right, I got to turn it on. You guys interrupted the game.
1: All right, go. All right, go watch your Knicks, Mo. We appreciate it.
0: See you guys later, man. See you, Mo. Good luck to you. Keep it going.
1: Thanks. Coming up next here on Amber and Ian. The Celtics, they may have a problem on their hands. We'll stick to the NBA conversation, and we'll get you updated on the live action right now between the 76ers and the Knicks right on the other side.
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4: Maybe LeBron gets them a game, but think about how great of a game LeBron had last night. He got off early, and I think he was like 11 to 16 from the field. He got some pick sixes. He did all the like big and little things, and they got beat by damn near 20. Austin Reeves was, what, 3 of 16? And Shai Gilgeous-Alexander had one of his worst games in the playoffs in the past 3 years. And they almost won by 20.
3: Vincent Goodwill out on Sportsmanlike. Bucks owner Jimmy Haslam told reporters he'd like to have Giannis Antetokounmpo's future sorted out before next month's NBA draft. Giannis repeatedly has said he likes playing in Milwaukee, but wants to play for a franchise committed to competing for championships. If he doesn't sign an extension with the Bucks in October, he could become a free agent after next season. Second round of the Stanley Cup playoffs, game number one. Sabres, whose power play has been horrendous, has scored twice with the man advantage tonight. Ryan McLeod and Bo Byram, they lead the Canadiens 4-1 in the second period.
5: Hey, it's Michelle Smallman, and coming up Thursday, LeBron and the Lakers looked overwhelmed against the Thunder. So is this series already over, or do they have a glimmer of hope? 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
4: Big deal. I rolled my ankle cutting the grass today. I have to get on a plane tomorrow morning to go see my daughter up for mom's weekend. I'm filling in for mom. I'll be the only dad out there. And my wife is feeling none of it, saying, hey, told you not to mow the lawn. Dummy, right? No sympathy. What does Josiah do? Big deal, not a big deal. Laughs at me.
5: I don't think it's that big of a deal.
4: Dude, the playground got shut down because of this. So there you go. I mean, come on. Yeah, it's a big deal.
5: I laugh at everything, to be fair. Like, a lot of things get my laugh going.
4: Yeah, me rolling my ankle and my wife laughing at me, not with me, at me, amused you to the point where the cackle came out.
5: Yeah, the cackle did indeed approach there.
4: There you go.
6: The last time Ian cried in front of another person, 30 seconds ago.
4: No. This is anger. This is not tears. All right, what do we got? Come on.
6: Yeah, whatever.
4: Sports!
6: Reigning Kentucky Derby winner Golden Tempo will not run the Preakness Stakes, foregoing an opportunity for horse racing's first Triple Crown since 2018. Golden Tempo's trainer Sherry DeVoe announced the decision in
4: DeVoe.
6: A statement. Yeah, whatever. Citing my apology, Miss DeVoe. Citing the horse's health, happiness, and long-term future. Amber, big deal, not a big deal.
7: I mean, I don't know if it's a whatever with her name. She's the first female trainer in history.
6: I was incredibly rude, and I apologize.
4: Sherry DeVoe.
7: I'm not the authority on this. Ian is the authority on all things horses and all things horse racing. I don't understand this. Why aren't you opting to do it? Why haven't we seen somebody go for the Triple Crown in so long? Why?
4: Well, they do, but it's all about how the horse comes back after the race. And there's several things here. It's not just the trainer. It's also the owners. So when you're a Kentucky Derby winner, and my mom explained this to me when I was, in a diaper with a bottle. Yeah, I mean, it's how does a horse come back? So now we're what, 4 or 5 days removed from the Derby. The horse, by all accounts, is completely sound and living the good life, right? But it's also stud fees. So if the horse comes back, and in 2 weeks is a very short turnaround for a Kentucky Derby winner or any horse race. 2 weeks is very, very short. It's like put it into boxing. You don't see boxers come back in the highest realm, right? In heavyweight boxing for title fights within 2 weeks. So, one, the horse's health, which by all accounts, Golden Tempo is 100% perfect. But it's also owners. The stud fee for Golden Tempo right now, nothing guaranteed, would be around $2 million a pop.
7: What is a stud fee to get him, to put him in the race?
4: That goes back to Buster the Teaser.
7: Well, that's what I thought. So why are we talking
4: breeding.
7: About stud fees? I thought it was breeding.
4: Because, the stud fees are enormous for Kentucky Derby winners.
7: Right, but what's that have to do with him
4: Because
7: you
4: don't want to lose in 2 weeks, and then you can train and get you ready for the Belmont. Maybe win the Belmont, or at least go win place show in the Belmont, and your stud fees also increase because that is a longer race. So you're not just showing that you can run a mile and a quarter or a mile and an eighth. You can run even further. So I understand there's a lot goes into it. The horse is healthy. This is not just

0: 48 hours away from the WNBA season kicking off. There are some old faces in new places. Let's bring in the head coach of the Toronto Tempo, Sandy Brondello, joining us, of course, two-time WNBA champ. And coach, thanks so much for giving us your time. You've obviously coached the Liberty and the Mercury. Here you are now with an expansion team in Toronto. I know you were part of the Miami Soul, an expansion team as a player back in 2000. A little different here, though, as a head coach. So what was attractive to you about the idea of taking over an expansion team?
1: Yeah, I think the idea of just building something from the ground up and having my handprint over it, that really excited me. I know, you know, it's not easy being an expansion team, but the other thing that added to it is it's in a whole new country. You know, the very first WNBA team in Canada was, I thought that would be a nice, fun challenge. And yeah, we're excited to obviously kick off the season on Friday.
2: Hey, coach, being an Aussie, how much did that also impact, you know, your decision to say, you know what? Hey, let's grab the husband. Let's go do this thing north of the border. Let's go.
1: Yeah, I suppose. You know, obviously, I say we're all part of the Commonwealth. I think Canadians are pretty similar to Australians. The Canadian fans, they love their sport. You know, it's a great city. A lot of things went into it, but you know, obviously, I've travelled so much. I've had so many great experiences coaching different teams, and this is, you know, obviously the next journey I'm on, and you know, I'm with really good people. So excited, you know, what's to come.
0: Tempo head coach, Coach Brondello, joining us here on Amber and Ian. You mentioned, or Ian mentioned, your husband there, Olaf. He's been with you at every stop that you've made here along the way in the WNBA. What is that like, coach, working so closely with your spouse day in and day out?
1: Yeah, we make it work. Like, we have the same passion. Look, we've been together for 30 years this year, so and it's nice that we've been on this journey together. And some teams we haven't coached together, but mostly the last 4 years in New York and this obviously leading into the Toronto. It's great that we're sharing in these experiences together. He's a great coach. He's also the national coach of Germany, and I coach Australia. So there might be a real big rivalry in the family later in the year at the World Cup if we happen to meet.
2: Hey, coach, let me tell you something. My wife would be like, no. Nah. Ain't happening. I am not. When I go on the road for college and pro football, she's like, get the hell out of the house. I will see you in 3 days, coach. So I don't know how you make it work, but God bless the two of you. How do you make it work? Let's go there. Go ahead.
1: Yeah. You know, how do we make it work? We have the same. We you know, we love what we do. And, you know, he's a worker, and people say, do you talk about basketball when you go home? Unfortunately, we do, but we do have two children, so we try to find the balance. We have, you know, we're co-independent. We don't have to, yeah, live on top of each other all the time. But I always say, like, he compliments me and I compliment him in different ways too. So, you know, it's been fun. It's been fun. Yeah, I mean, he still wants to work with me, so that's a good thing, isn't it?
2: Coach, no, absolutely it is. But who gets the remote at the when you get home from a game?
1: Well, usually me, because he's back in watching film straight away, whereas I need to decompress a little bit and have the sleep, and I do it the next day. He watches it, and he's a real hard worker. I always say, you know what the assistants do? I kind of grind them out.
2: Ma'am.
1: I'm not usually onto the...
2: Yes, ma'am.
1: I watch the film a little bit quicker than him, because he's, you know, clipping it and making sure it's perfect.
0: Yeah,
2: that
0: you do the grunt work, honey. I'm over here busy being the head
2: I'm
0: coach.
2: I'm watching Ocean's 11 over here. Hey, Mad Max.
0: Coach Sandy Brondello joining us here on ESPN Radio. All right, coach, let's get here to the tempo, though, because it is an expansion team. We're, you know, 2 days away, 48 hours away, essentially, from the WNBA season starting. So what has been the key here in building chemistry amongst this team and building an identity with a brand new team?
1: Yeah, no, it's been fun. You know, we've got so many different nationalities too, but basketball truly is a global game. So I think it's the experiences that we have day in, day out, and I'm really big on culture and getting to know your teammate, not just as basketball players, but as human beings. And it's been fun to see their relationships grow in such a short period of time. And, you know, we probably need a little bit of time. We've made a lot of progress, but, you know, we're going to need these first few games and maybe, you know, first month or so to build that chemistry where we feel like, you know, we can be at our very best. So it's just making sure we, you know, everyone owns their roles and comes ready to play and play hard every single day.
2: Toronto is an unbelievable city. They are passionate, damn near obsessed about basketball. What does that do for your squad going in as an expansion team?
1: Yeah, really exciting. We had a preseason game in the first game last week. It was amazing. Just so, even though we lost the game, they were still cheering, and we're like, okay, that's a little different. But you know, the fans here are just, you know, they love it. I mean, I think they're so excited to have their very first professional WNBA team here, and everyone's getting behind it, and we want that. You know, we want it. We have to use that energy in our building to help us, you know, be 5% better. So I'm excited to, you know, to build this new legacy here too in this country. And it's been so far so good. It's been awesome.
0: We saw an expansion team last season in its first year make the playoffs. So what does success look like for this Toronto Tempo team this season?
1: Yeah, I get that question asked a lot. And look, I think Golden State kind of showed what you can do together if you all have buy-in. I think they, you know, obviously put a really nice team together there, but they played really hard, played with joy. Obviously had a great fan base as well too. So look, I think for us is like, we've got to keep getting better month to month, but you know, can we push for a playoff? I've always been to the playoffs. So hopefully I don't want to change that goal. And, but we know it will take time, but we still have our own goals. Like we want to be a competitive team from the get-go and hopefully fulfill our potential as we progress through the season.
2: Coach, as a player, you were an all-star. As a coach, you've won a title with the Liberty just a couple years ago. What does it mean to you when you hear stories like we were talking during the break about my daughter who has a, you know, mural on a wall saying ball is life, right? Inspiring young women to play sports or basketball. What does that mean to you?
1: Yeah, look, it means everything because, everyone in the WNBA, they're young girls at one stage too. And, you know, who are their role models? You know, I think these players are just inspirational. They're great human beings. And now the visibility that these little girls can look up to is amazing because sometimes you just got to see it to believe it. And that I'm a firm believer in that. And you also got to dare to dream because there's so many similarities. And if you put hard work in and make the most of the opportunities, anything can happen. So, but, you know, if they see the WNBA, especially where it's heading now, I mean, it's great that they can go out and know that they could be a professional basketball player.
0: You've been part of the WNBA for a very long time, Coach. So you mentioned, you know, where it's heading now. What do you make of the changes that you've seen over the decades since you've been part of the WNBA, stemming back to when you were a player?
1: Yeah, I mean, it's been quite the ride. I was drafted in 1998, so it's my 27th year in the league of 30. You know, I think in the beginning there was a lot of interest here, and then it kind of waned out a little bit. But I just think the last few years with the it's a real movement, you know, obviously a lot more visibility, which means more sponsorship. We have expansion. It's so exciting. This is the best players in the world. So there's so many different nationalities. And I think that's pretty special, where we were and, you know, where we're going now with the CBA. And I'm just really happy. I think it was a win for both sides. And we got to make sure that we continue to grow and, you know, in the next 30 years, let's see, maybe we can double where we're at now.
0: Yeah, the sky's the limit. The sky's the limit for you as well. I mean, you've already done it with the Mercury and the Liberty. We'll see what happens here with the Toronto Tempo. We wish you the best of luck, Coach. Thanks so much for joining us.
1: I appreciate it. Thanks for having me on.
2: Our pleasure.
3: Thanks. Yeah, hey. It's going to be fun to watch what they can do this season.
2: Could you work with your husband on a day-in, day-out basis?
3: I mean, I did. I have. And there's, you know, my husband and I, very fiery personalities. So we're the type that are going to butt heads anyways in our personal life. And definitely working alongside each other certainly has its challenges. There's good and bad to it, though, because it's cool because you get to be with your partner. And so from a personal life perspective, that makes things a lot easier. Like her and her husband get to live in Toronto together. That's already
2: a
3: win.
2: Which is an unbelievable city.
3: Right. Well, and that's a win because in that world that they live in as coaches, you often wouldn't otherwise get to be in the same place. And so that would be incredibly difficult. And if you have kids and all that kind of stuff, if you add that to the mix. But yeah, I mean, even for me, I mean, I worked as a lawyer with my husband and there's definitely some great things about it when you're able to collab and, you're able to have those conversations all the time, anytime. And, you know, it's convenient and it makes sense for your family and all that kind of stuff. But
2: my
3: there's some challenges.
2: Would
3: there's
2: be
3: some
2: like,
3: challenges.
2: Hell
3: well.
2: No.
3: Yeah.
2: No shot. Yeah. You are too much of a Neanderthal. Mm-hmm. You can't add 2 + 2. I want nothing to do with you on a day in, day out basis outside of home, and that's it. But when it comes to work, I need space. Get the hell out.
3: Yeah,
2: that's what my
3: is,
2: wife would tell me.
3: There's a level of comfort that you have with your spouse that you don't have with your coworkers. So it's a lot easier.
2: I can mother-roo a coworker. Well, I'm not that kind of guy. I get mother-rooed.
3: Oh, see, I think that's the difference. I'd be more likely to, you know, mother-roo my spouse. Like, I'd be more likely to get, you know, mad at him over something in the workplace, then I'm not going to go get mad at Stosh.
2: Let me tell you something. If I ever get mad at you, or this is the proverbial you mm-hmm. have immensely crossed the line, because I avoid confrontation at all cost. I don't like it.
3: But do you avoid it with your wife? That's my point. Is like with your spouse, you have a comfort level.
2: Well, the workplace, yeah. I mean, without a doubt. My wife, absolutely. To the nth degree. I mean,
3: that woman has
2: like today. I forgot to get coconut sugar right at the grocery mm-hmm. store. You know what my ass did when I'm unpacking groceries?
3: You went back.
2: Damn right I did.
3: Oh man, she's got you
2: terrified. Terrified. Yeah, there you go.
3: Oh, that's a good woman. The Toronto Tempo opened their season against the Mystics. That is a 7:30 p.m. tip-off on Friday. Coming up next, we send Ian off to mom's weekend. We will explain right here on ESPN Radio.
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6: Third, and there has been no update yet on his status for game number 3 or the rest of the series. Game number 3 will come up on Friday in Philly on ESPN Radio with coverage beginning at 6:30 p.m. Eastern Time. And the NCAA is pushing through the final steps for expanding the men's and women's NCAA basketball tournament to 76 teams, sources told ESPN. The committee call scheduled for Thursday loom as expected final steps for the formalization of the expansion. The expansion process could be completed as early as Thursday. ESPN has been reporting last week that NCAA had initiated the final steps to expand both tournaments from 68 to 76, beginning with the 2027 NCAA tournaments. For more scores analysis, check out ESPN.com and the all-new ESPN app. Coming up, more game night with Emmett Golden and me, Q Myers, here on ESPN Radio and the all-new ESPN app.
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8: Minute 45 to go here in the third. Spurs, big time lead by 32. Wembanyama, left wing three. Wee-wee rattles that one home. 17 for Victor, 93-58.
6: Wemby would end up with 19 points and 15 rebounds after only scoring 11 in game number one, and the Spurs had their way with the Minnesota Timberwolves, 133-95. Feel like this game was over around halftime, maybe halfway through the third quarter. It's game night on ESPN Radio, the all-new ESPN app, SiriusXM Channel 80, and tune in. 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He's Emmett Golden. I'm Q Myers. Emmett, the San Antonio Spurs did not leave anything to chance in game number two. They know that they slipped in game number one. The Timberwolves stole it on the road, which that's when the series starts, when the road team wins a game. They did that in game number one, so they already are feeling good about themselves. They were not going to get two in San Antonio. The Spurs were not having any of that business tonight.
9: Yeah, I didn't expect a 40-point blowout,
6: right?
9: You know what I did expect the Spurs to win tonight. I didn't think they were going to assert themselves as such, and that is what they did, you know, tonight. But look, if you're Minnesota, hey, you leave San Antonio 1-1, you're going back home, you accomplished what you wanted to do, and that was still a road game. You did it in game one. Now you got to flush this. Don't even look at the film because this was a terrible game. Just put it behind you and go home and get ready to try to get a victory.
6: I'll say this, man. I know that they did what they wanted to do. I know they did what they went to San Antonio to accomplish, stealing one game. They did that in game one. Congrats. But losing by 38 points, that's the largest in a playoff game in franchise history for the Timberwolves. That's not how you want to lose game number two. Because now, if I'm the San Antonio Spurs, I'm thinking, you know what, game one was a fluke. We were off for a little bit of time. We were a little rusty. We didn't play our A game. These cats can't hang with us. We are way better than they are, and we're about to show it. So right now, if I'm San Antonio, I'm going to Minnesota with all the confidence. And I'm not saying that that's the case, that right. San Antonio's head and tails way better than Minnesota. But by that performance, though, and seeing the Ant-Man, seeing Julius Randle, seeing others on the bench, Mike Conley, all kind of laughing and giggling down the stretch of the game, to me, if I'm the Spurs, I'm like, yeah, they know that they're not as good as us as well.
9: Yeah, and if I was their head coach, I'd feel a little uncomfortable with that because you already saw what could happen if you take this team lightly.
6: Yep.
9: You can lose.
6: Yep.
9: You know, so all right, you thrashed them tonight. Lock in the same way you did before that and do it again. But I'm throwing this game away like I thought the 76ers should have on Monday. And the 76ers played much better tonight. Still lost.
6: Right.
9: But, you know, six-point game, it was a respectable game. This one, I mean, it was over early. It was 24-17 in the first quarter, and in the first half, Minnesota did not score over 18 points in a quarter.
6: Right.
9: So it was just a terrible game for them, and they need to regroup because, you know, you saw like Julius Randle had a really good game on Monday. It was they had 12 points tonight.
6: Right.
9: And a lot of these guys didn't play a ton of minutes because it was over so early.
6: Yeah, no, it really was. But there was a lot of talking that Minnesota did. You know, there was a lot of talking that they did, you know, talking about Wemby, talking about block shots. And
9: yeah.
6: You know, I felt like they were trying to send a lot of messages through the media, even trying to get in Wemby's head. And maybe it worked. He only had, what, one block on the night?
9: Yeah.
6: So, you know,
9: two
6: blocks on the night, but he had 19 points and 15 rebounds. So he definitely still had his, you know, had his way with this game. So Chris Finch was talking about the blocks, the goaltending. Were they not? Well, how does he feel about his team's overall performance after this one?
10: Well, I mean, they just kicked their butt in every aspect of the game tonight. So offensively, defensively, it didn't matter. They took it to us, and we didn't really respond very well. So.
11: In terms of, you know, wanting to keep the pressure on them, like, was, you know, was it, I guess, disappointing to be able to not bring the fight tonight that way?
10: For sure. Yeah, it was a very disappointing performance. Yeah.
9: There's just nothing you could say.
6: Right.
9: You know, it's just nothing you could say. In post-game press conferences, I understand why they are a necessity, but tonight it's a formality, at least for the Timberwolves, because there is no reason you could give that's going to make anybody feel better about the way the team played. All you could do is accept we got our butts kicked tonight. We're putting it behind us and going forward. It counts as one game.
6: Right.
9: Now, I know mentally, maybe it could add a little more, and we'll find out coming up on Friday if that's the case. But it's 1-1, and if I'm getting back on that plane, I go, hey, mission accomplished. Now we got to get our heads right to make sure we don't give home court back on Friday.
6: Well, I'll tell you this, and I got to give Chris Finch a lot of credit. He didn't sound concerned. He sounded like it was a bad day at the office. He sounded pretty calm, cool,
9: very
6: collective.
9: Matter of fact.
6: Exactly.
9: Yeah.
6: So the good thing about that is normally a team will react the way that their head coach does.
9: Mm-hmm.
6: Right? So, I mean, if he doesn't overreact, if he doesn't sound or look concerned, they probably won't be either. As I said, they're very loose still on the bench, even though they were down by 38 when the game got wrapped up. I'm not a big fan of them, you know, being so loose, but I'm also not their head coach. Right,
9: yeah.
6: So he has the pulse of that team way more than I do. I'm just observing and talking about him.
9: That's because, Q, we're from a time that when you lost let's say you got blown out in high school, you weren't allowed to talk on the bus ride home. Right?
6: Like I didn't want to talk. I was salty. I hate losing anything. We could throw a piece of paper in a trash can five times, and you could knock down four, and I could knock down three, and I'll
9: be
6: angry.
9: Upset, huh?
6: Yeah, man. Yeah. I hate losing. I'm a sore
9: loser.
6: Well,
9: I know what we're doing next time I come to Vegas. We're
6: you ain't going to win. That's the point. You ain't going to win,
9: have a
6: though.
9: Paper basket shoot-off. That's what we're going to do.
6: Kobe!
9: Right. I'm the original stretch four.
6: Oh,
9: I don't know if
6: ring
9: you know
6: the bell,
9: what
6: man.
9: You
6: ring
9: got
6: the
9: in
6: bell,
9: store.
6: Man. Ring
9: what?
6: The bell, man. Ring
9: I
6: the
9: am
6: bell.
9: The original stretch four. Everybody
6: man,
9: knows that.
6: Stretch your four, self, heaven, self, man. Go on somewhere with that, man. Unbelievable. Let's hear from Wemby. How about that? He scored 19 points, had 15 rebounds. He caught up with our George Sedano after the game.
12: You guys dominated this one, 38-point victory. What was the difference tonight?
13: Defense.
12: yes, it is to start a game.
13: Here's a look at some highlights.
14: Just that simple?
13: Yeah.
14: Now, you had talked about how in game one you did unnecessary things, as you decided to call it, in game one. What did you do tonight that was necessary?
12: Crushing the boards early and fighting so they didn't get offensive rebounds and passing the ball.
14: There's obviously a lot of chatter about their experience versus your inexperience. What does a game like tonight say about that?
12: It says we don't care.
14: Very simple. Congratulations, Victor.
12: You said a ton for us. Come on, man.
14: All right, Victor, thank you.
12: Thank you.
9: Hey, shout out to George there.
6: Man,
9: it's tough when
6: he tried, brother.
9: Yeah,
6: he tried.
9: It's tough, but I also love that from Wimby. Sounds like he's locked in, you know, and that he's focused. Because I don't think he felt great about the way he played Monday night.
6: Right.
9: You know, I know he had a ton of blocks, set the record, playoff record for most blocks in the game with 12. He did well on the glass, but he didn't score it very well at all. And tonight, in limited time, he only played 26 minutes. He had 19 and 15.
6: Right.
9: So, you know, it sounds like he's still focused right now.
6: Well, he only had 11 points in game one, and he had 7 in, like, the first opening few minutes of tonight's game. So, and we mentioned it at the top, like, whoa, Wemby only had 11, and we had talked about it on Monday, like, hey, big fella, I know the blocks are great, the rebounds are fantastic, you're going to have to score. They're going to need some buckets. And he was, what, 0 for 8? From three-point land, and he wasn't great from three-point tonight either. Matter of fact, I saw him motion after he made one. It's almost like, finally, yeah, he was 2 for 7 from three-point land tonight. So still not knocking the three-pointers down as much as he'd like to, but still had a much better night offensively than he did on Monday night.
9: No doubt. You know, this is a just a tale of two different situations. If you're San Antonio, you feel like you got back on the horse and you're riding and you're headed towards this, you know, meeting with the Thunder that everybody is anticipating. And if you're the Timberwolves, you're licking your wounds and you say we live to fight another day. It should be a really good game on Friday.
6: No, it should be. It should be. And again, we'll see. You know, I like how, you know, George asked him the question about experience versus inexperience, and he said, we don't care. That's exactly the attitude he's supposed to have. That's exactly the attitude that locker room should have. We don't care. Again, I keep going back to the well that in that organization, it's in their DNA because of what they've done. They do have Harrison Barnes there. Obviously, he's won a ring. They've got Fox there. He's been in the playoffs, but the majority of the team is very inexperienced, so they're going to have to lean on, you know, just what they're learning from some of the OGs. Like, you saw Tim Duncan in the crowd. You saw Manu Ginobili in the crowd. You saw Sean Elliott in the crowd. Guys like that, they're going to have to lean on the knowledge of those guys because, well, for the most part, they don't have that experience that's so often talked about.
9: They don't. And I think, you know, I mean, outside of the Thunder just being extremely good, and I know the Spurs had the Thunder's number at times during the regular season, one of the reasons why I wouldn't pick the Spurs over the Thunder is experience.
6: Yeah.
9: And how important I think experience is in the playoffs, especially in the NBA. Now, there's exceptions to every rule, but the rule is a rule for a reason, and I think we're seeing they're getting that experience right now. And next year, watch out. I think they could win a title next year, and I know I'm getting ahead of myself.
6: Yeah, you are.
9: But they showed how good of a basketball team they are this year and in the present.
6: Well, Wemby had 19 points, 15 rebounds, 2 blocks, 4 straight double-double with 2-plus blocks, longest streak by a Spur in the playoffs since Tim Duncan in 2010, also 4 straight. Wemby, first player to average at least 15 points per game and 5 blocks per game in his first 6 career playoff games since blocks were first tracked back in 73 and 74. So, statistically, on paper, looks good. I think even Wemby and the Spurs would tell you they probably need a little bit more. If they want to go and get to the mountaintop, not only knock off the Timberwolves but make a deeper run, they're probably going to need a little bit more consistency from their big fella.
9: Yeah, they are. They are. You mentioned Tim Duncan. He looks like Billy Ocean now.
6: Tim Duncan looks like he is living the best life ever.
9: I bet he is.
6: If my dream in life is to retire and move to Hawaii and just never come back, or maybe go on vacation and never come back,
9: right.
6: He looks like he did that.
9: Yes. Yeah, he did. He does.
6: And that's right. If I ever get a chance to do that, if I ever, and you know I go get my haircut every Saturday, that'll be the last Saturday I get my haircut, brother.
9: I don't believe that.
6: I will look like Tim Duncan and have no problem. The dreads will be gray. I'll look like hell. I won't shave. I will not worry about no Nike track suits, nothing like that. I'm good, man. I'm walking around with some Surf's Up shorts on all day. I might even learn how to swim. I'm just saying.
9: I don't know how to swim either. That's what's funny. I believe all of that except the hair. There's no way you growing dreads and
6: I've never seen a barber in Hawaii. I go every year. I've never seen a barber shop in Hawaii. They're either bald or they have long hair. Yeah. I'm telling you, that's what it is. It's no in between. It's no like I'm gonna go in on Saturday and get a fade. It's either they're bald or they have long hair. So if I end up moving to Hawaii or don't come back sometime, that's what I'm gonna do. I'm gonna be on some beach.
9: Send me a picture, dog. Kicking. I don't believe it. I don't believe it. The Q I know will leave town, come home and get his hair cut before he sees his wife. All right,
6: facts.
9: That's the Q I know.
6: Facts. That is facts. Yeah. I'm also not retired and living in Hawaii either. He's Evan Golden. I'm Q Myers. It's Game Night here on ESPN Radio. Coming up next, we show love to the ones that deserve it. It's Game Night on ESPN Radio, the all new ESPN app, SiriusXM Channel 80, and tune in.
13: 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Can Cade Cunningham keep the momentum rolling on home court? Or will Donovan Mitchell and the Cavaliers punch back to tie the series at one apiece? 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
21: 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Two important findings. First, there is a correlation between money and happiness at the lower end of the scale. If you don't have enough money for housing, clothes, food, medical care, then more money does tend to make you happy. Second, after $30,000 a year, it doesn't hurt to have more money, but it doesn't seem to help much either. That is, a person making $200,000 a year doesn't have a better chance at happiness than a person making $30,000 a year. 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That's something to think about. I'm Bob Long with St. Luke's Methodist Church.
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13: After he accused officials of having an agenda against him in Boston's seven-game first-round loss to the Sixers, Brown had dropped his criticism on his Twitch stream over the weekend. Shared a play where Philadelphia's Paul George appeared to push off slightly before making his move. Wednesday, the team came out and shot down speculation that there was a growing rift between them and Brown on the heels of that and the first round exit when they were eliminated by the Sixers. Celtics president Brad Stevens.
14: I talked to Jalen Monday a little bit after he just real quickly and was nothing but positive. He has not expressed those frustrations to me. We've been here 10 years together, and I do think that, you know, obviously I love JB, and everybody around here loves JB, and, you know, I think just like any of our other guys, as we get to the end of the season, I'll be here, and my door is always open, and if anybody ever wants to come in and talk about it, and talk about, you know, their team, their place, whatever the case may be, I'm all ears, and that would be 1 through 16, not just Jalen, not just Jason, not just the guys that have been here. I think it's really important to be available. So I certainly am, and none of that has been expressed to me.
13: And as for Jalen Brown, it was back to his Twitch stream.
15: Hate that our president of basketball operations even had to respond to this. Me and Brad have a great relationship. I love Boston. If it was up to me, I could play in Boston for the next 10 years.
16: They fined me $50K. Season is over. Embiid cooked us. I'm moving on. But the inconsistency of the officiating between playoffs and regular season is not just something that's been talked about by me. It's been talked about and it's been seen. And, you know, you can find me and continue to find me. But it's just like, I care about this. I love the game of basketball. Damn, find me for that.
13: Embiid cooked us. I'm moving on. Then 16 more seconds about the officiating. Brown says even though the Celtics didn't win a championship, this season was not a failure. ESPN analyst Kendrick Perkins.
17: First, Jalen Brown, just go on vacation, bro. Just go on vacation. At this point, you're still doubling down, and it's not even making sense to a lot of people. Hold yourself to a level of

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9: Jaylen Brown, $50,000 after he accused officials of having an agenda against him. In Boston's 7-game first-round loss to the Sixers, Brown had dropped his criticism on his Twitch stream over the weekend, shared a play where Philadelphia's Paul George appeared to push off slightly before making his move. Wednesday, the team came out and shot down speculation that there was a growing rift between them and Brown on the heels of that and the first round exit when they were eliminated by the Sixers. Celtics president Brad Stevens.
10: I talked to Jaylen Monday a little bit after he just real quickly and was nothing but positive. He has not expressed those frustrations to me. We've been here 10 years together, and I do think that, you know, obviously I love JB and everybody around here loves JB, and you know, I think just like any of our other guys, as we get to the end of the season, I'll be here and my door is always open. And if anybody ever wants to come in and talk about it and talk about, you know, their team, their place, whatever the case may be, I'm all ears. And that would be 1 through 16, not just Jaylen, not just Jason, not just the guys that have been here. I think it's really important to be available. So I certainly am. And none of that has been expressed to me.
9: And as for Jaylen Brown, it was back to his Twitch stream.
11: Hate that our president of basketball operations even had to respond to this. Me and Brad have a great relationship. I love Boston. If it was up to me, I could play in Boston for the next 10 years.
12: They fined me $50K. Season is over. And being cooked us, I'm moving on. But the inconsistency of the officiating between playoffs and regular season is not just something that's been talked about by me. It's been talked about and it's been seen. And you can find me and continue to find me. But it's just like, I care about this. I love the game of basketball. Damn, find me for that.
9: Embiid cooked us. I'm moving on. Then 16 more seconds about the officiating. Brown says even though the Celtics didn't win a championship, this season was not a failure. ESPN analyst Kendrick Perkins.
13: First, Jaylen Brown, just go on vacation, bro. Just go on vacation. At this point, you're still doubling down, and it's not even making sense to a lot of people. Hold yourself to a level of accountability. You're the one that led this team to a first-round exit. You're the one that led this team to giving up three home game losses to the Philadelphia 76ers. And at the end of the day, this doesn't help anything. And this is my problem with a lot of guys that are still playing that decide to go in the stream in a podcast space, because you don't know how you could affect the organization, the locker room.

0: locker room, wherever it may be. Now, I also did listen to some of the past streams that Jaylen Brown has done throughout the course of the season, and I know he kept promising the fans that, hey, Jason Tatum is going to come on one day. Well, we have yet to see Jason Tatum. And saying comments like this, like, you know, this is his favorite season, especially with a season that he won a championship and finals MVP, it just sends a bad message and give bad energy to the whole entire Celtic organization.
1: Jaylen Brown saying it was his favorite season. SportsCenter All Night, ESPN Radio. Baseball season. It's been a pretty decent week in Chicago. Cubs, Reds, Cubs with back-to-back walk-off wins on Monday and Tuesday. As for Wednesday's matchup, Reds putting up four in the top of the ninth, but the Cubs rally in the bottom.
2: Trying to get a hold of one on the pitch. Swinging a drive, left center field. Pretty deep back toward the wall. That ball is gone! That ball is gone! It's a tie game. Can you believe it? Pete Crow Armstrong, an opposite alley home run. This ball game is back to even, tied at six.
1: So they went to the 10th and...
2: And the pitch on the way. Inside, Cubs win the ball game. The Cubs have won another one. Listen to this crowd.
3: Three straight walk-off wins series against Cincinnati. Wow.
1: Cubs Radio Network. Cubs are the second team in the last decade with three straight walk-off wins, all against a single team. Dodgers did it against the Rockies in 2019. Pete Crow Armstrong, game-tying homer in the ninth.
4: Pete, so many of your teammates have told me they've never had more fun playing baseball right now. How would you describe it?
5: Exactly that. This is, I couldn't ask for anything more from a group of guys. I appreciate being at the field every day, and I'm so grateful to play for this crowd, but I mean, as is everybody else in here, and this is about as fun as it gets, man.
4: Going through the gauntlet of love after you tie this game with an opposite field homer in the ninth, what was the best part?
5: I don't know. You'll have to ask me that tomorrow.
1: Pete Crow Armstrong, get another question tomorrow. His fourth homer, tied it in the bottom of the ninth inning. Spoke with Marquee Sports Network. Ian Happ, 3-for-5, couple of RBI, two-run homer. His ninth, that came back in the first inning, but Cubs with another walk-off win over the Reds. Ellie De La Cruz, 0-for-4, 3 RBI, two-run sac fly in the ninth inning. What'd they say before game two? That's next. 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

0: him to win that battle. And James got him to the precipice when they got it tied up. And I really was like, it was kind of like watching game seven of the Sixers series, where I thought if Boston hit any of those shots and got ahead, like, all right, these guys might just roll downhill and get there. But because Cade immediately came back and hit those two buckets for Dern and got him a little bit of separation, they just never fell behind and stayed ahead and got a big win. I mean, as you know, Vinny, the last time they were ahead in a series, I believe, was maybe against LeBron in 2008, right?
1: Like, No. They played Orlando in the second round in 2008.
0: That's when they won game one last. Five. Yeah,
1: that's
0: so,
1: probably.
0: I mean, talking almost 20 years since they won game one of a playoff series. So
2: that's amazing.
0: Like, to win game one against this Cavs team, like, that was a massive win for Detroit, particularly with how that fourth quarter went. If it had just been a comfortable win, like, all right, everybody kind of feels it out. Detroit wins a home game. Cavs don't play well. That's fine. But then the way the Cavs got it right there, looked like they could steal it. I thought that was really important for the Pistons to close that game out, and for a young team, especially coming off, obviously, a rocky first-round series that they won, to establish home court and do so with some big plays late to outplay the Cavs and win the game.
1: Especially in a game where you're not facing elimination. You know what I mean? Where you got to settle into a series.
2: Right. It's been a long time. It's been many, many games since they haven't faced elimination. That's true. All right. Well, I think this is going to be a grinder of a series, and I suspect it'll be a long series, but we'll see. Vince, we never overreact to game one. You can do whatever you want. I don't react to it.
0: There's always time.
1: I don't overreact to game ones, but I need people to understand this. Isaiah Thomas and Joe Dumars ain't walking through that door. And if they do, they're going to be old and gray. So when I talk about these things,
2: I'm very happy to see Ben Wallace, but it is kind of messing me up that Ben's like fully gray with a gray beard. Like, you know, that's my contemporary. You know, like when I came in the league, he was the man, you know, not when I came in the league. When I started covering the league, he was the man in the league in the middle of his prime. So, you know, I'm feeling my own mortality seeing Ben on that courtside seat.
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11: The Orlando Magic have dismissed head coach Jamal Mosley. 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
4: 50,000 after he accused officials of having an agenda against him. In Boston's 7-game first round loss to the Sixers, Brown had dropped his criticism on his Twitch stream over the weekend. Shared a play where Philadelphia's Paul George appeared to push off slightly before making his move. Wednesday, the team came out and shot down speculation that there was a growing rift between them and Brown on the heels of that and the first round exit when they were eliminated by the Sixers. Celtics president Brad Stevens.
5: I talked to Jalen Monday a little bit after he just real quickly and was nothing but positive. He has not expressed those frustrations to me. We've been here 10 years together, and I do think that, you know, obviously I love JB, and everybody around here loves JB, and, you know, I think just like any of our other guys, as we get to the end of the season, I'll be here, and my door is always open, and if anybody ever wants to come in and talk about it, and talk about, you know, their team, their place, whatever the case may be, I'm all ears, and that would be 1 through 16, not just Jalen, not just Jason, not just the guys that have been here. I think it's really important to be available. So I certainly am, and none of that has been expressed to me.
4: And as for Jalen Brown, it was back to his Twitch stream.
6: Hate that our president of basketball operations even had to respond to this. Me and Brad have a great relationship. I love Boston, and if it was up to me, I could play in Boston for the next 10 years.
7: They fined me $50K. Season is over. Embiid cooked us. I'm moving on. But the inconsistency of the officiating between playoffs and regular season is not just something that's been talked about by me. It's been talked about and it's been seen. And you know, you can find me and continue to find me. But it's just like, I care about this. I love the game of basketball. Damn, fine me for that.
4: Embiid cooked us. I'm moving on. Then 16 more seconds about the officiating. Brown says even though the Celtics didn't win a championship, this season was not a failure. ESPN analyst Kendrick Perkins.
8: First, Jalen Brown, just go on vacation, bro. Just go on vacation. At this point, you're still doubling down, and it's not even making sense to a lot of people. Hold yourself to a level of accountability. You're the one that led this team to a first-round exit. You're the one that led this team to giving up three home game losses to the Philadelphia 76ers. And at the end of the day, this doesn't help anything. And this is my problem with a lot of guys that are still playing that decide to go in the streaming or podcast space, because you don't know how you could affect the organization, the locker room, wherever it may be. Now, I also did listen to some of the past streams that Jalen Brown has done throughout the course of the season, and I know he kept promising the fans that, hey, Jason Tatum is going to come on one day. Well, we have yet to see Jason Tatum. And saying comments like this, like, you know, this is his favorite season, especially with a season that he won a championship and finals MVP, it just sends a bad message and give bad energy to the whole entire Celtic organization.
4: Jalen Brown saying it was his favorite season. Sports Center All Night, ESPN Radio. Baseball season. It's been a pretty decent week in Chicago. Cubs, Reds, Cubs with back-to-back walk-off wins on Monday and Tuesday. As for Wednesday's matchup, Reds putting up 4 in the top of the ninth, but the Cubs rally in the bottom.
9: Trying to get a hold of one, the pitch. Swinging a drive, left center field. Pretty deep, back toward the wall. That ball is gone! That ball is gone! It's a tie game. Can you believe it?

0: opposite alley home run. This ball game is back to even, tied at six.
1: So they went to the 10th and...
0: And the pitch on the way. Inside, Cubs win the ball game. The Cubs have won another one. Listen to this crowd.
2: Three straight walk-off wins in the series against Cincinnati.
1: Cubs Radio Network. Cubs are the second team in the last decade with three straight walk-off wins, all against a single team. Dodgers did it against the Rockies in 2019. Pete Crow Armstrong, game-tying homer in the ninth.
3: Pete, so many of your teammates have told me they've never had more fun playing baseball right now. How would you describe it?
4: Exactly that. This is, I couldn't ask for anything more from a group of guys. So grateful to play for this crowd, but I mean, as is everybody else in here, and I this is about as fun as it gets, man.
3: Going through the gauntlet of love after you tie this game with an opposite field homer in the ninth, what was the best part?
4: I don't know. You'll have to ask me that tomorrow.
1: Pete Crow Armstrong, get another question tomorrow. His fourth homer tied it in the bottom of the ninth inning. Spoke with Marquee Sports Network. Ian Happ, 3-for-5, couple of RBI, two-run homer. His ninth, that came back in the first inning, but Cubs with another walk-off win over the Reds. Ellie De La Cruz, 0-for-4, 3 RBI, two-run sack fly in the ninth inning. What'd they say before game two? That's next at ESPN Radio.
5: Hey, this is Rich Eisen. 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And Ozzie Albies, their second baseman, joins us in studio. 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

0: wins all against a single team. Dodgers did it against the Rockies in 2019. Pete Crow Armstrong, game-tying homer in the ninth.
1: Pete, so many of your teammates have told me they've never had more fun playing baseball right now. How would you describe it?
2: I couldn't ask for anything more from a group of guys. I appreciate being at the field every day, and I'm so grateful to play for this crowd. But, I mean, as is everybody else in here, and this is about as fun as it gets, man.
1: Going through the gauntlet of love after you tie this game with an opposite field homer in the ninth, what was the best part?
2: I don't know. You'll have to ask me that tomorrow.
0: Pete Crow Armstrong, get another question tomorrow. His fourth homer tied it in the bottom of the ninth inning. Spoke with Marquee Sports Network. Ian Happ, 3-for-5, couple of RBI, two-run homer. His ninth, that came back in the first inning, but Cubs with another walk-off win over the Reds. Ellie De La Cruz, 0-for-4, 3 RBI, two-run sac fly in the ninth inning. What'd they say before game two? That's next. It's ESPN Radio.
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0: Now, Joel Embiid. There was a blowout, though, on Wednesday.
15: You can turn out the lights in the gym here tonight. Spurs are headed home with a W. 133-95 the final. It is the third largest playoff win in Spurs franchise history. And tonight, their 410th playoff game.
0: Spurs had dropped game one at home to the Timberwolves. They come back with a vengeance in game two as they led by as much as 47. And they get the game two win to even the series. As for the message prior to game two, to Victor Wembanyama,
16: a message. We send lots of message as a team. We talk a lot, and whether it's for keeping everything tight or motivating, extra motivation to each other, it's always a bunch of dynamics going on. But we're always trying to keep the positivity.
0: Spurs jump out in this one and never looked back. Their coach, Mitch Johnson.
17: Thought it was very consistent. Thought it had an appropriate level of physicality and contact, connectivity with communication and guys anticipating what their teammate was going to do. And then just overall readiness. I thought the defense was pretty consistent throughout that first half. I thought De'Aaron and Victor set a tone. And I thought almost to a man, everyone followed suit. Again, there was a lot of good in times that felt like we had positive momentum in terms of just how we were playing. And I think that, again, is going back to that starting point offensively. There was a few times where, we talk about process, so you can't talk out of both sides of your mouth. So I was frustrated because the ball wasn't going in the hoop, but the process was there, and that's momentum. You just got to believe it. And sometimes it's hard to believe it when the result isn't going your way. And I think we did that in a strong way tonight. And that's probably what allowed the momentum to continue to increase. And then the score started to follow.
0: Timberwolves came out with the win in game one and then are blown out in game two. The reaction from Anthony Edwards.
18: We started the game too cool. And they came out physical, picking up full court, full of energy. And we expected that, but we just came out too flat today. I think that was the main thing.
0: And as a result, it's a 1-1 series after the first two games in San Antonio. As for the first two games between the Knicks and Sixers,
19: the Knicks took Philly's strongest punch here in game two, but Jalen Brunson, one of the best clutch players in NBA history, he had more in the tank down the stretch, and with a 108-102 victory, the Knicks have taken game two and a 2-0 lead in the Eastern Conference semifinals.
0: 880 ESPN New York, Knicks with a 6-point win for their fifth consecutive victory. They have the 2-0 series lead. They hold that lead for a third consecutive postseason, second longest streak in franchise history, 5 straight postseasons. Karl-Anthony Towns had 20 points, OG Anunoby 24, Jalen Brunson had 26 in the win as the Knicks beat a Sixers team that was playing without Joel Embiid. Here's our Michael Wilbon.
20: I mean, they're going to always point to defensively something that was done. I don't know whether it was just errant shooting on the part of the 76ers or really stifling defense on the part of the Knicks, but after making 12 of the first 24 three-point shots they attempted, the 76ers then missed 9 of 10 to end the game. And a three-point lead turned into a deficit, and they seem to have no way to overcome it, despite, and that's why I'm going to err, if I'm going to err, it's going to be on the side of saying the Sixers just missed shots, because they had some good looks, if not wide open shots, several times on those final 10 three-point attempts. Couldn't make any. And that was the game in one that was tied 25 times and one that and had 14 lead changes. So it was back and forth. It was everything that the Sixers could have wanted to stay in this game without Joel Embiid, but ultimately could not hit enough shots down the stretch to close it. they're going to point to having won game two in Boston without Embiid. They've played enough without him this year to know what it feels like. It's not like it's a shock to the system because he's missing a game for the first time. But Joel Embiid came back, and after being rusty in the first game he played in the Boston series, they won three in a row with Embiid. So, you know, we don't even know if he's going to be available for Friday. We're not going to know that yet. Who knows how long, whether that'll go to a game time decision or whether they'll figure out something with the training staff in the next day or so as this series moves to Philadelphia. But the 76ers clearly need him in the lineup Friday and Sunday. The Knicks have won games and played well in Philadelphia, so it's no guarantee. But that's the Sixers' best chance, particularly when Karl Anthony Towns is playing as well as he is, the opposite number of Joel Embiid with a near triple-double. So with that in mind, they're going to look to get Embiid ready.
0: The Sixers in an 0-2 hole as they head home for game number three. Sixers as a franchise have been in an 0-2 hole 15 times in their franchise history. They have no wins in those 15 series, the best of seven series when they trail two games to love. SportsCenter All Night ESPN Radio on Thursday. We will see Cavs Pistons in the East, Lakers Thunder in the West.
1: The Lakers will lose game one by 18. Final score, Thunder 108, Lakers 90.
21: It's going to fall a lot on LeBron James' shoulders.
22: The only thing that can really save them in this series are the NBA leading 33 points on the bench in Luka Doncic.
0: Oklahoma City a winning game one despite the Lakers holding SGA to just 18 points. ESPN analyst Shanae Ogumike.
22: This was the perfect storm for the Lakers to steal one at home. It's not only holding SGA to 18 points, but it's also reversing the clock. Father time, LeBron James had it beat in game one. He had 27 points. What will help them moving forward? One, you have to hope that Austin Reeves does not shoot as poorly as he did in game one. He was 3 for 16, I believe 18%. He can only shoot better. Also can Luke Kennard. He's a knockdown shooter who's had big games, 27 points, 23 points. They need the Rui Hachimuras. They need the DeAndre Ayton to truly step. And most importantly, they need to take care of the basketball. They had 17 turnovers. You cannot gift those to the Oklahoma City Thunder. Those 17 turnovers were converted for 31 points. So if they take care of the ball, hopefully Austin Reeves shoots a little bit better, LeBron James stays in form, the supporting cast steps up. It's a lot to go right for the Lakers to get a win, but still, I mean, it's a series for a reason.
0: And the Lakers dropping the first one in Oklahoma City, game two on Thursday in Detroit, game two, Pistons and Cavs. After the Pistons took the series opener, as for the keys for Cleveland, if they want to win here, ESPN analyst Kendrick Perkins.
23: Where you want me to start? With a certain level of physicality? Stop getting punked? That's where we go start first. Jared Allen, Evan Mobley. Are y'all going to man up? Evan Mobley, are you going to show why you was the former defensive player of the year and start being physical and imposing your will? James Harden, what are you going to do? Like, at some point, they gotta pull the string on James Harden and make a business decision, especially in the fourth quarter, if they're going to even rock with him. Because last night, what we witnessed a lot of guys late in the fourth when the game got tight that was on the perimeter, Donovan Mitchell, James Harden, Max Strus, that are not known as defenders, were out there trying to guard Cade and Tobias, and they was just having it their way. So again, we watched James be a turnover king throughout these playoffs, even last game. How much is Kenny Atkinson going to allow him to get away with and make a business decision and say, you know what, I'm going to go and lean towards Ellis or maybe a Dennis Schroeder to come in and give us some type of tenacity on the perimeter?
0: We'll see if James Harden is on the floor late in these games, given the turnovers that we've seen thus far this postseason. Cavs Pistons game two Thursday. It's here on ESPN Radio, presented by Gusto. NBA postseason action on ESPN Radio and the ESPN app. Right now, SportsCenter All Night, back to baseball, and the team that's been out in front with the best record this season, the Braves in Seattle.
24: Mariners could use some insurance. The 3-1 swung on, drilled, center field. This one's not coming back. It's in the pen. Gone, Julio! Monster solo home run. The Mariners add on. It's 2-0. A serious blast by Julio.
0: Fifth homer of the season, already his third homer in May after hitting just two in the month of April. Seattle Sports 7:10 a.m. Mariners, a 3-1 win over the Braves, who take their first series loss of the season. They were the last team without a series loss. Everybody else has at least two. Mariners, with the win, improved to 6-2 in their last eight home games against Atlanta. Five of those eight games combined for five total runs or fewer. There were four in this one as the Mariners win it 3-1. Slightly more scoring than that in the matchup between the Dodgers and the Astros. Andy Páez responsible for most of it.
2: Deuces wild, as the master used to say. And a 2-2 pitch. Swung on, hammered. Deep left field, way back. And this ball is gone. A three-run home run, Andy Páez. And the Dodgers lead it 6-1.
0: That was in the third inning. He'd come to the plate again in the fifth.
2: They don't deal with the elements here in Houston. Retractable roof, but they hardly open it. Páez rips one deep to left. It is gone into the Crawford boxes. A two-run home run for Páez. His second round tripper of the ball game. And the Dodgers lead it 9-1. Home run number 7 for Páez. He got around on a sinker that was on the inner half, and he just hammered it.
0: Homered in the third. Homered in the fifth. Oh, he wasn't done?
2: Páez swings, hits a drive to left, and this ball is gone. A three home run day for Andy Páez. And he greets the position player with a ball hit to the back end of the Crawford boxes. It is 12-2.
0: Andy Páez, 3 for 5 for three hits, were all home runs. 6 RBI, second player in baseball this season with at least 3 homers. Dodgers got 3 from Max Muncy back in April. Dodgers beat the Astros 12-2, AM 570 LA Sports with the call. Dodgers winning 3 of the last 4 after their 4-game losing streak. As for the Astros, 15-23 on the season. Second time in the last decade they've had a losing record through 38 games. Dodgers putting up a dozen runs. Nationals went for 15.
3: Now the pitch. Howe swings and hits it high in the air to center field and deep. Going way back is Buxton to the warning track, to the wall, and it is gone. Goodbye. A majestic soaring high fly home run over the center field wall for Brady House. Bang. Zoom goes Brady House with his 5th home run of the year.
5: The 2-1.
3: Swing, a high drive, right center field. This one is crushed. Way back it goes. It's a grand slam for C.J. Abrams. He tosses the bat away. He'll take a slow trot around the bases. And the Nationals lead it 14-2.
0: Second career grand slam for C.J. Abrams. Drives in 5. That's a career high. Nationals a 15-2 win over the Twins. Nationals Radio Network with the call. The 15 runs, their most in a game since scoring 15 last September. Twins fall to 1-6 in the last 7 road games. Mets double up the Rockies 10-5. Mets have won 3 straight games for the first time since the beginning of April. Rockies, meanwhile, losing 6 straight games, tying their season high. Phillies double up the Athletics 6-3. Phillies scoring 4 in the 8th inning to take the 6-3 lead. 5th win this season when trailing in the 8th inning or later. Pirates and Diamondbacks, runs were at a premium, mainly due to the guy on the mound for Pittsburgh.
5: 3 balls and 2 strikes on him. Skeens ready, and here it is.
3: Swing and a miss, struck him out. Skeens strikes out this side in the 8th. And the Pirates come to bat in the 9th, still leading 1-0 in Arizona.
0: It would be a 1-0 win for Pittsburgh over the Diamondbacks. 93-7 the fan. Paul Skeens gets the win. Season eight innings pitched of 2-hit ball, strikes out 7. First Pirates pitcher with at least 8 innings and 2 or fewer base runners allowed since Doug Drayback in 1991. Red Sox shut out the Tigers 4-0. Rough week for Detroit. Red Sox 3rd straight win, tie for their longest win streak this season. Tigers, meanwhile, take the loss. They are shut out. And, of course, this week featured the news about Tarek Skubal to the guys at PTI.
6: Well, then, what do you think Skubal's injury means for his looming contract and or his trade possibilities?
7: Well, Tony, if this was isolated and this was his first injury, you'd say, you know, I mean, this guy is a workhorse. You've seen year after year now, even if it was his second one. But this is his 3rd going back to college. And you look at this and you're like, all right, how much am I going to give up? Am I going to give away a bag in a trade? and or how much am I going to give up if we just think we can wait until he becomes a free agent? And it's hard to see Detroit weighing this and saying, just let him walk, given his value to them, to the Detroit Tigers. Man, this is a hard one. Like, what do you do before the deadline?
6: Okay.
7: How much are you willing to give up? Because you think if we get this guy back healthy, we've got an ace at a time where they're difficult to find. Tony, I would be willing to risk a little bit, but I don't know if I'm going to risk a lot of bit.
6: This is right now. We are in early May. This is hot stove league number one right now. What's going to happen with Scooble? Yeah. Are the Tigers going to keep him? Does somebody else want him sight unseen? Let's do this. If he comes back in 2 months, that's July. So he has some audition starts before the trade deadline. If he comes back in 3, that's August. The trade deadline is gone. Do you want to get him sight unseen if you're another team? I think you would, because you're essentially just renting him through October, because he's going to become a free agent. The point you make is the most valid point. This is the third injury. He's a great pitcher, and right now he is damaged goods. How does this affect him on the free agent market? Well, if you're a smart owner, you're offering him 2 to 3 years at the most at above market price, but you're shortening the years because you don't know. No pitcher is risk-free in terms of injury anymore.
7: That's right.
6: But there are enough dumb owners in baseball and in all sports that somebody's going to give him 5 or 6 or 7 years at above market value. And his agent, of course, is Scott Boras, who may or may not be the devil. And so I think he's going to come out great individually.
0: It'll be a story we'll be keeping an eye on as we head into the summer. Speaking of stories to keep an eye on, waiting for an answer, that's next. 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
15: Yeah, Mark, in conjunction with that.
16: You all right there, Phil?
17: It has the hiccups.
18: You know, I thought we settled in defensively.
17: There
18: we
17: go.
18: Some, you know, kind of game plan type breakdowns early. I thought we tightened that up and got a feel for how they were trying to attack us in the second half, which was helpful. And then offensively, I didn't think it was our best night. I thought our shot making kind of bailed us out. We shot a high percentage, but it wasn't our cleanest floor game. They junked the game up, credit them. Like, they threw some curve balls, and it just seemed to throw us off kilter. Nothing we haven't seen, but they were moving it pretty quickly in terms of scheme to scheme. So we just have to calibrate that quicker, attack it cleaner. But, you know, series doesn't end at game one. You got to get better game over game, and that's our challenge. That's their challenge.
17: I'd like to thank the equipment for finally working. We are the Morning Animals.
19: This little piece of Barry Trammell there. So
16: you,
19: Barry last
16: you
19: night.
16: Rudely cut off Barry Trammell.
17: Did we hear him?
16: Oh, so you played. It wasn't supposed to be.
19: Those had enough of you, Barry.
16: I
19: apologize.
20: Okay, so Curtis, let me ask you this. I want you to set the scene for me and everybody else. Like, so they played last night. Do they do like media today? Is there like a whole like?
16: Yeah,
20: it's
16: they'll
20: just
16: do
20: one
16: media.
20: Day between games.
16: They'll
20: so
16: do
20: they
16: media.
20: Do media today, and then they play again the next day. So
16: correct.
20: It's like it's a big circus basically going on down there.
16: Yeah, I think probably more low key today. I'm guessing if they have media, it'll be in the press room, not out on the court. They probably
20: will
16: do a light
20: workout. Generally, just shuttle in the stars during the playoffs. Is it going to be like Shea and Chet? And
16: no, because they did the post game, so they'll bring in somebody else probably.
20: People who didn't do the post game.
16: Yeah. Uh-huh. Maybe Jerry
20: McCain. Like a Jay Will.
16: Or... Yeah, yeah, Jay Will, Jerry McCain, someone like that.
7: I listen, first question, if Isaiah Joe is anywhere available for media, I just want to know where he is keeping LeBron's manhood and dignity.
12: On the wing to Joe, Isaiah, jab steps James. Grinding right, down the lane floats a runner on the way, gets it! With 8 tenths to play in the corner, Thunder by 5 after 1! Oh, what a finish! Isaiah Joe strips LeBron of his dignity and manhood on a drive across the lane and swirling hook over the legend. And the Thunder lead by 5 after being down by as many as 7 in that opening quarter. It's 31-26 Thunder.
7: Is that something you keep in the glove compartment or you need to keep chilled, maybe in a freezer bag or something like that?
17: What I love is he could have stopped at dignity.
7: No, no.
17: But he went with manhood as
7: right.
17: well.
16: Yeah.
7: I would have called him a fancy lad. Greg needed more. Fancy lad.
16: We had a bit of salty Matt Pinto. It wasn't as salty as I anticipated, but T-Bag, what's our best?
20: He went after LeBron. Tuesday for you or something.
7: Yeah.
16: You know. No tacos for it's, you. Yeah. Which one you want to play
21: definitely,
16: here?
21: Definitely the LeBron where he
17: the elbowing?
21: Elbow Alex Caruso.
12: Smart front court played by McCain. Bounce feeds top of key to Ayton, stepping out beyond the three-point line. Angling right. Hands to James, who's knocked down of an elbow of Caruso, who's down. Right wing three by Hachimura is out of bounds off the front rim as Caruso is down holding his face as James goes over with sympathy. Get out of his space, LeBron. An elbow to the face of Caruso by LeBron James.
17: We don't need your sympathy.
7: That's exactly right. When you just elbowed him in the face and didn't need to. You just didn't. When Caruso went down, I mean, obviously, anytime any of them go down, you're like, oh, what's going on? When they immediately grab their face, it's like, okay. If you're just grabbing your face, it's okay. Don't grab a knee. Don't grab an ankle. Don't grab any of your lower extremities. A face is okay.
20: I don't think LeBron meant to do that, but boy, he clocked him good.
7: He got him good.
16: He's
7: such a physically strong human being that he just can impose his will physically. Because Caruso did such a great job defending him, of keeping him out at the free throw line. And from that point out, he just didn't let him get anything. Wouldn't let him get anywhere. Cut off every angle he wanted to put the ball on the floor.
16: You gotta but, right, got to wear LeBron down.
7: But he got Caruso in a low post one time. He's just like, I'm just bigger than you. It's just that way.
16: If LeBron gets the ball inside the not just the paint, but inside the three-point area, he's going to do work on you. So you got to keep him from driving. If he gets any momentum downhill, you're toast.
7: The Thunder always run a second guy because LeBron likes to spin back.
16: Yes.
7: And listen, speaking of running an extra guy, the way they defended Shea last night, a lot of times you hear the expression building a wall to keep certain players out of getting into the paint, doing what they want to do. And they'll have a guy pick you up early. They want to pick you up high to make it difficult for you to decide where you want to go. And they'll run a second guy at you. There were a minimum of three guys. It didn't matter which direction Shea would go. It's like they committed three guys to keeping him away from where he wanted to get to.
16: You heard Dagnall in that clip we played. He's like, yeah, give them credit. I mean, they changed things up, and at times the Thunder probably didn't respond the way you would want. But he basically said, it's not something we haven't seen, but it's not something that they were expecting at that point. But they had to pivot, and that's what you do in the playoffs. You come out now, the Lakers have kind of shown their cards. You know, I don't know how many other.
7: Yeah,
16: I don't want to say tricks or gimmicks, but there isn't a lot of other stuff you can surprise the Thunder with,
7: It was the variety of sizes of bodies, too, because you'd get Marcus Smart, he'd pick him up sometimes three-quarter court, make it difficult, and then you get to half court, and you have maybe Jake LaRavia, and then Jared Vanderbilt, who's a tremendous athlete, then he's coming at you from another angle. That's a lot of dudes. Speaking of Vanderbilt,
16: I
7: didn't see what happened. I saw that he was in extreme amount of pain.
20: He hit his hand on the backboard on the follow through.
7: And T-Bag just showed me a video of the Thunder benches reaction.
20: Yeah, it is. Ooh.
7: J-Dub's like, nope.
20: You knew that a man in that much pain, it was not just like a slightly dislocated finger.
16: So where I was sitting, you know where my seats are, like, it was on my side of the court, but when he went up, Chet had made Chet got the alley oop. He threw it down. Crowd's going nuts.
20: He swiped at the ball and he missed, and his hand just shattered.
16: Yeah,
20: on the back.
16: But like where I'm sitting, all I saw was crowd's going nuts. Chet dunk, and Jared Vanderbilt has his back to me, right, and he's looking. He's facing the Thunder bench, and you can see the Thunder players all like turn their head. Like, but
20: yeah, my nephew sent me this, and I sent it to you guys. But what it is, he's crouched over, like he was crouched over forever, and the trainer got to him, and he like wouldn't let the trainer see, and he was just crouched over, and you could see the Thunder players. He was right in front of the bench, and the first person that reacts is J Dub, and he sees how mangled his hand must have been, and he just does that whole. His mouth opens wide, and he covers it with his hand, and he turns around as if he can't look at it anymore.
7: Oh, yeah, it's like a little – it's like
0: McCain,
7: it's like,
0: Wiggins.
7: It's like, oh! It's like he turns his
20: back
7: and
20: then everyone
7: away.
20: On the bench saw it, and they did the same reaction.
0: I was on the same side of the arena as Curtis, but on the opposite side, so I was right behind the Thunder bench. And whenever that happened, I could see them all. They kind of parted like the Red Sea whenever they saw it.
7: Uh-huh.
0: And then they were literally trying to offer up the bench for him to, like, the Thunder players, like, sit down, it's all right. Like, they were offering up the bench for him to sit down, and he wouldn't, you know, I mean, credit him for, you know, trying to tough it out.
20: But
0: you
20: can
0: tell
20: he
0: was in pain.
16: He was.
0: I think he was also, like, it's like one of those things where it's like, you know, you imagine if an injury like that happened to you, the pain, then also like the, he's probably not trying to throw up as well. Like he kind of had that where he's like, I'm in so much pain. This is so gross. Like I could throw up right now.
16: I didn't know what had happened, but it looked like it had to have been bad because he went to the locker room. Somebody next to me, one of the guys, he goes, did he get kicked in the nuts? I'm like, no, you don't go to the locker room for that typically.
7: He was up against the stanchion, and you saw that he absolutely was hustling back. It was a flyby trying to block Chet.
16: Oh, yeah.
7: So, but I was like, did he land on somebody's foot? I mean, exactly what's hurt on him right now, because he was in a great deal of pain.
16: They were... The cleaning crew, they were looking for something on the baseline. I'm like, did he lose a finger? Like, what just happened? Like, what is going on? But, you knew it was going to be bad. And then Shams reported that, bone was sticking out of the skin.
7: We're going to put everything back where it belongs, tape that thing up, and get him right back out there.
16: Yeah, I don't think
20: it wasn't a tape job situation.
16: No.
7: It was just.
16: Boy.
7: No, J Dub's reaction is priceless. It is the easiest. Oh, no. That's it. Just you turn your back when you see something horrible. Like, no.
20: Mm-mm. Yeah, I'm sure they saw the bone sticking out.
7: Speaking of J-Dub, those were some great bell-bottoms last night. I'm just here to tell you. He was styling.
16: Well, I'm here to tell you, he looked like he had a little pep in his step. Not that they need him right now, but, you know, when it's time to go, I think.
7: Looks like he's moving freely. He's,
16: like, Luka was on the bench for the Lakers. He wasn't jumping around nearly as much. Like, Jalen was dancing. Now, Luka didn't have as much to dance for, but...
7: Mm-hmm.
16: It was. Here's another thing about the game last night. You guys were in the building. See if you agree. I totally walked into the arena thinking, all right, I'm ready to see a bunch of bad parenting. There were not a lot of Laker fans in the building.
7: Not at all.
16: I've ever seen at a Thunder Lakers game.
0: Well, when I was walking into the arena, I was walking in behind like six Laker fans, and I was like, oh boy, this is going to be a lot. And whenever I sat down, I was like, it's not as much as I thought it'd be.
16: Yeah, it was like, and every now, I mean, you could see. You know, a bright yellow jersey, they're very clear to see, but there were not a lot of them. And it was not when LeBron would do something. It used to be really loud, or if anybody from the Lakers would do anything. It was not like that last night.
7: There are a couple of them listening to us right now. Good morning to Ben and Jill. They were in Kyle's Uber this morning. Laker fans on their way home in town for the game last night.
16: Oh, they came in out-of-towners.
7: They're waiting to board the plane. They're listening to us. So good morning, and thank you for being very nice tippers.
16: Oh, very nice. Now take that L and go home with you.
7: Unnecessary. Unnecessary.
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7: 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Don't make any travel plans after game four.
16: 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Maybe the Laker fans weren't thinking they had a chance.
7: Look, I think last night, if they were going to get him, last night was the game they would have got him.
16: But, proud of the Thunder fans for holding on to their tickets or just not being bad parents. I appreciated that.
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5: J-Mac, start of a new series, great home environment. What was key tonight mentally as you all came into this game and tried to just be present?
6: Yeah, being able to execute the stuff that we've been working on throughout this week, being able to knock the rust off a little bit when we have that break, but being able to weather the storm no matter highs and lows.
5: Yeah, you had that long layoff, but the execution defensively, especially in that second half, seemed to be really on point, held them under 40 points. What was key on that end of the floor?
6: Yeah, just being focused. Being focused on knowing what they're going to do, being able to call out what they're going to do, and just executing it. Communication has been key for us.
5: The bench unit made a massive difference. What are you all talking about? What are you observing over there waiting for your moment to jump in?
6: Yeah, we're just seeing how the game's going. You know, being able to watch it from the bench, we take it as an advantage. And we talk about it, coming in, bringing energy, trying to change the game.
16: All right, there's our buddy Nick Gallo with Jared McCain, one of the heroes of the game last night. Nick joins us now. Good morning, Nick.
8: Good morning.
16: That guy, I don't know what it is about him. I mean, he's got a great personality, but when he hits a three, that first one got the crowd going, and then the two in the fourth quarter, man, I mean, the crowd, it electrified that place. What is it about him and the way he plays that does that to an environment and to a game like that?
8: Yeah, I think there's just an energy that brims off of him. And there's so many guys on this Thunder roster where it's the same thing. I mean, from Kenrich Williams and just how doggedly he competes to a guy like Aaron Wiggins, who has saved basketball a time or two, Alex Caruso, you know, of course, Lou and Dub and all the guys that get looked at when they check in. Everybody seems to resonate in their own special way with this Thunder crowd. And it feels sometimes like a concert, you know, one of those great, you know, Springsteen concerts where everybody knows the words to all the songs. And, you know, you saw in the first, you know,

0: Last night, in a game where nothing was easy, absolutely nothing was easy, you needed him to dominate in some form or fashion, and he dominated in every form or fashion, whether it's scoring, rebounding, had three blocks. Just his presence out there and the jump that he's made this season to be this, I mean, you can count on him this much in a big moment like that to perform. It's fantastic. I mean, I'm happy for him, but I'm also happy for the Thunder crowd.
1: For sure. And Chet's activity and motor. I mean, look, this is a guy that's the number two pick in the NBA draft. And he hustles and plays with Miller like a second rounder or an undrafted guy. And when you combine that with the unbelievable skill level that he continues to hone, I mean, he's talked to us so much, guys, about the way that when he first was coming up, he knew how to work hard, but he didn't know how to channel that into like productive intentionality with his work. We're seeing the fruits of that here over the last few years, where every piece of work that he's putting in is really geared towards the types of shots, the type of opportunities that he's going to have to contribute out there on the floor. Some of the three-pointers that I've noticed here in this playoffs are just completely transcendent compared to what types of shots he was getting off last season. The pump fake sidesteps, recognizing that he's going to get closed out, a couple curls up at the top of the key, that one player that he had with Hartenstein up top where it's a get action. I mean, that's something that the Thunder runs with Isaiah Joe and Jared McCain. And here's 7'1" Chet Holmgren running that action with Isaiah Hartenstein and knocking down a three. That's player development in action.
2: Carey has been zapped. Nick, I don't know. I took from that game last night, the Thunder didn't play the best game and still won by 18. So to me, that just shows you kind of how deep the roster is. I don't know how you looked at it, but that's kind of the way I looked at that game.
1: Yeah, Mark Daigneault after the game said, look, we did not have our fastball, you know, so to speak. And, you know, we're not going to take any win for granted at this level. They recognize that maybe over the course of the game, they were able to improve and they were able to get better, definitely knocked the rust off and had to catch up to how rapidly the Lakers were changing defensive coverages. I think we saw that in some of the turnovers that the Thunder had, just calibrating, not necessarily that the double teams were coming, but the Lakers were unique and were changing up quite frequently where the help was coming from on the backside of those double teams. And so that's just something that Shea was able to calibrate better as the game went along. And then defensively, I think you teed it up perfectly. The Thunder just, you know, were able to wear the Lakers down over the course of this game. And, you know, to hold them, I think, to 37 points or something like that in the second half, you're going to win a lot of games in this league if you're able to keep teams under 40 in the second half of a game.
0: Well, Nick, you don't know how the game's going to be called on a night-in, night-out basis. You have no idea. Last night, the game, only 25 free throws combined. You have no idea walking in what that was going to be like. You know in the playoffs, they're going to let you get away with a little bit more. But the fact that they can play no matter what the style of game is, if it's going to be a wrestling match, they're more than capable and more than comfortable to have a wrestling match with you because you hit them, they'll hit you twice. But if it's not called like that and you just want to run them down the floor and play the game beautifully, they have enough talent and they have enough skill players to play with you no matter what it is. And that's just one of the things as you go through the playoffs. Because, I mean, look, the Lakers are going to change what they do to you on a night-in, night-out basis. And as you go team by team, they're going to do different things and have different things that present problems. And the fact that they can absolutely morph into whatever they need to is fantastic.
1: Yeah, and Mark Daigneault has said, you know, we're not above, you know, changing our rotations, our personnel, matching lineups and strategies based on what our opponent's doing. Of course, so much of what the Thunder wants to do is inside of its identity. But to your point, they can play different ways, different styles inside of that identity. You know, you have some teams over the course of time that's like, okay, hey, look, this is what we do. You know, we run the I formation and we run it every single play and we're gonna just, you know, jam that down your throats no matter how you're defending us. I think the Thunder looks at it with, you know, you got 13 guys who are legitimate rotation players for this team, and you can mix and match that any which way you want to go. Incredible value that Mark Daigneault has at his disposal on the roster. The depth that Sam Presti has built allows for this shape-shifting that's going to be required over the course of a long series. Look, the Thunder's got to win, you know, every game that they possibly can in the series, and they're going to get a different look from the Lakers each time. They've got to be able to adjust to that and deal with that.
2: Nick, were you down there where Jared Vanderbilt –

0: banged up his finger?
1: I was pretty close. I was there on press row, right there in the front row. And yeah, that was a tough watch. I feel horrible for him. You know, he's competing. He's going up there. He's trying to swat the ball and just wrong place, wrong time. So feel horrible for him. That was pretty gruesome, and just hopeful that he's able to heal up and get back whenever it's possible for him to.
2: Yeah, NBA players see fingers going the wrong direction pretty frequently. Ooh. Because throughout their careers, they've seen a whole lot of dislocated fingers and had them. But J-Dub's turnaround on the video we saw, it was like one of those, oh, no, nope, not looking at that. It was pretty gruesome.
1: When the guys are used to seeing some stuff, and you know, when they react like that, you know it's a tough one. The whole Lakers bench, of course, was down there just to check on him, and the Thunder crowd, of course, was supportive as he walked off the floor, because you never want to see something like that happen to somebody.
2: No, they were very respectful applause. I appreciated that too. That was cool. Hey, listen, my favorite box score guy always, because he doesn't always play a lot of minutes, but his impact is just insane. Last night, Alex Caruso plays 20 minutes. A lot of it is guarding LeBron, just man up. I'm going to man up, and I'm just going to make it very, very difficult for you. Scores 5 points. It's a big three, but also plus 15 on the game, playing 20 minutes. And I mean, that was his. That's the kind of game he dreams of last night. And one of his best plays actually got whistled for, the poke away late in the game. I was like, that was the least foul of all the fouls that were committed all night long. Yet they decided to blow the whistle there because it was in the open floor. But just his impact, his energy, his whatever he brings to it, it's just this wild energy. We love seeing a dude step on the floor.
1: Yeah, a really underrated thing about him too. You know, we it's so palpable what he does defensively in terms of just ratcheting up the intensity. He really helps this team play quickly on the offensive end as well. I mean, he is one touch and moving the ball, hit ahead passes, spraying the ball up the floor, pushing in transition. Of course, he had the great fast break dunk where I'm watching him and he's elevating and he really put on the gas because LeBron James was chasing behind him, but. You know, he really amplifies the pace and the tempo for this team. That's critical in this matchup because the Lakers are a bit of a paradox. They like to get those advanced passes, those outlet passes, but actually when they're in the half court, the Lakers really like to slow the game down. And they're an excellent execution team. They're really, really surgical and slow and methodical with their execution. If the Thunder can ramp up the pace of the game, that's really to OKC's benefit.
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0: A better life with Dr. Sanjay Gupta.
8: In recent years, scientists have really dialed up the urgency to understand PFAS, sometimes referred to as forever chemicals because of how long they take to break down. The latest study found these chemicals may be aging men in their 50s and 60s a bit faster than men who are younger or older or women of any age. Experts we talked to said the accumulation of PFAS may lower testosterone levels in men, impair sperm quality, and increase risks of testicular and kidney cancer. Women, it seems, just seem to be able to clear PFAS faster. Now, whether you're a man or a woman, trying to limit your exposure is a great idea. Three ways to do that. Filter your drinking water. Don't use non-stick cookware like Teflon, and avoid fast food packaging, which are sometimes coated with these chemicals. I'm Dr. Sanjay Gupta, helping you live a better life.
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21: Fitzpatrick. Murdoch. Nzinga. Spinozzi. The Morning Animals. Let's kick this pig.
22: You do not have to hate Watch the Thunder, you know. You don't have to.
2: you could actually appreciate a team so good that they barely even needed SGA last night to smack the Lakers yet again.
20: I just think there's certain things that qualities a player has that resonate with this particular locker room. Professionalism's one of them. Commitment to your craft is another one. 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If you do those things on this team, you earn pretty immediate respect.
22: The Knicks took Philly's strongest punch here in Game 2, but Jalen Brunson, one of the best clutch players in NBA history, he had more in the tank down the stretch, and with a 108-102 victory, the Knicks have taken Game 2 and a 2-0 lead in the Eastern Conference semifinals.
23: Coming underneath the bucket there for Julian Phillips. McLaughlin to Waters. Right wing three. Yes, sir. Lindy Waters the third. His first points on the postseason. 112-72. Spurs once again by 40.
3: Welcome and happy Thursday, May 7th. We are the Morning Animals. Nzinga, Spinozzi, Curtis Fitzpatrick, and Kerry Murdoch. Clear today. Actually, gorgeous today. Clear and 77 for the high.
24: Oh, nice. Going to be a lovely evening for a walk to the arena.
3: It is. It's very nice. Now, tomorrow we got a chance of rain and thunderstorms, about a 40% chance, high of around 86. Saturday, clear and 87. And then more rain chances on Sunday with a high of 77. Currently, 47 at 98.1 FM. WWLS, the sports animal. Good morning, Oklahoma City. Good morning, Tulsa. Good morning, Norman. Good morning, Stillwater. Good morning, world. Good morning, America. Good morning, and an incredibly happy Thursday, gentlemen.
24: By no means am I pleased that the San Antonio Spurs beat the ever-loving monkey crap out of the Minnesota Timberwolves, but as I walked through the studio door, T-Bag was echoing exactly what I thought last night. Thank you for allowing me to go to sleep early. Once the beatdown was on, change the channel, head on pillow, night-night. Let's rest up for a late one for the Thunder.
25: Well, the Timberwolves got what they wanted. They got the one. Go on the road, get one of two.
24: That's all it requires.
25: Doesn't matter. Again, doesn't matter that they only won by a skosh in game one. It doesn't matter that they got blown out in game two. What matters is it's 1-1.
3: It is important to note that tonight, the Thunder take on the Lakers, 7:30 tip-off.
25: No, wrong already.
24: No, it's very important.
3: Oh, that's Saturday. Oh, my God. I'm reading Saturdays.
24: It's important to note that
3: it's important to note that I'm
24: Phil
3: wrong.
24: Has incorrect information. That's important to note. One more time, 3, 2, 1, go.
3: It's important to note that the Thunder play tonight, tip-off's at 8:30, and you can watch the game on Prime Video or listen to it right here on 98.1 FM. WWLS, the sports animal.
25: Let me tell you, that 1 hour difference is a major difference.
3: It does make a difference.
25: That is a major, major difference.
24: Yeah.
3: I got ahead of myself, didn't I?
24: It's okay. That's all right.
25: Hey, okay. You know what? It's
3: after
25: not game day
3: tonight,
25: yet.
3: Saturday night at 7:30.
24: Aha. Yep. If you're thinking ahead.
3: Yes.
24: Planning ahead.
3: Yes.
25: If you're headed to the arena Saturday, give them the weather report in L.A., if you need to look that far in advance.
3: It's always sunny in L.A.
25: Okay, yeah, easy. Weathermen have it so easy in Southern California.
3: Well, wildfires are not a fun thing for them to cover, yeah. I'm sure. But yeah, being a weatherman, just saying, okay, unless it's windy, that's it.
24: And the roaming packs of wolves and bears.
3: You know where it's a better place to be a weatherman? That would be Hawaii.
24: Hawaii. Only one visit for me, Phil, and same thing. Beautiful girl on TV. The entire weather map is blue. Because it's the ocean. And a couple little dots of islands there. Yeah. You got to go. Hey, by the way, there's not a single cloud covering anywhere that you can see on this map.
25: I would say, though, they earn their money once a year when there's like a tsunami.
24: Yeah.
25: And then there's, you know, fires rolling in, destroying
3: now,
25: the town.
3: I could be wrong, but when I went to Hawaii, there was a weather guy named Davey. And all Davey did was wear a Hawaiian shirt and tell you how beautiful it was going to be at the beach.
24: I would, in no circumstances would a dude be my weatherman there. There'd be somebody whose name is very, very Polynesian. It's beautiful, and she's on TV, and she's smiling like the Chamber of Commerce of Hawaii is like,
0: Hello, and good morning, and welcome to paradise.
25: I have heard. But here's your tsunami report, just in case. Always got to be on alert.
3: When there's bad weather, they swap those people out.
25: Oh, yeah, they get the real
3: people. Some guys who are actually behind the scenes.
25: They get a scientist in there.
0: Yeah. No, fly in that guy.
3: Yeah, that guy. That guy's at the ready one time during the year when they have, like, you know, massive rainstorms.
0: Who's the famous weather guy who always just kind of flies in when there's something, some kind of a natural disaster?
3: Cantori.
25: Yeah. Jim Cantori.
0: Jim Cantori, what are you doing? Pop on over to the island.
3: Listen, that's something you never want to see in your town is that dude. When you see Jim Cantori come to town,
0: it's like the Reaper.
3: Something's run afoul.
25: Natural disasters occur.
0: Mother Nature's about to act up on you.
3: That always gives me the heebie-jeebies. Oh, Jim Cantori stationed himself right between Norman and Oklahoma City. Great.
0: He actually strapped himself to a power pole and said, let's ride this one out, kids.
3: That's
0: let's go.
3: Just great.
25: The best thing about the 8:30 tip tonight, if you are going to the arena, well, that's a pretty, if you want to get the half-price concessions, that's 2 hours before tip.
3: That's dinner time.
25: 6:30 to 7:30 is prime dinner time. And then you're just kind of extra, you can get extra lubed up.
3: Sure.
25: For that next hour leading up to tip off.
0: I got there just as the doors opened for the early food, the last game, and I was shocked because, I mean, last season when I got there that early, there was like a line waiting to get into the building. It was easy. I mean, if you get there just as they open the doors 2 hours, there were no lines.
25: You can load up.
0: It was a piece of cake. So, yeah, if you want some dinner, get down there.
1: Are we getting spoiled?
0: Listen, let me ask you this question, guys, because I met with three different friends yesterday in different places, and I go for walks, as I told you. I ride my motorcycle a lot, and I did that a lot over the weekend. Walk a lot. Are we less thundered up in Oklahoma City? I mean, I don't want to judge people. I do not want to judge people and say that we're not doing it good enough or you're not doing good enough. But, like, are there less stores? Are there less yard signs? Is there just less, or is it just me? And everyone I talked to yesterday, and again, this is not yelling or being mad or anything like that. It is. Does it just seem that way driving around that thing is not all around the city? Like everywhere you go, everywhere you look, there are those signs. And
3: it feels like we've been here before. I think that's the only difference to me. I don't feel that fire, that first time anxiousness that we had where we felt like, oh, my God, there's no way we're not going to make it to the finals and win the finals.
25: I mean, I see a decent representation around
3: now,
25: town.
3: In my neighborhood,
25: driving around, I see it. I do think the natural instinct, even going into the season, was like, we're going to win again. Like, it's more of a... Now, I think you might see a little change in attitude once you get past the Lakers, because I do... Like, when I got to my seat the other night, my ticket neighbors, if you will, like, every one of them, they're like, what do you think, four? Four games, five. I'm like, whoa. Let's get one here. Like, I don't think anybody's coming in that arrogant in the next round. So I think once you get pushed around a little bit, heck, maybe if you lose tonight, well, then maybe that changes things.
0: I'm just talking about a general around town, looking around town thing.
25: I mean, it seems pretty blue to me still.
0: I don't know. It just doesn't to me. And I just was wondering if anybody else, text line, you let me know if I'm a little wrong. Because I told you as a fan, when I got in the arena and I saw the Laker uniforms, that thing, I don't need to wait for the Spurs. No. I was ready. The minute I saw LeBron out there and Marcus Smart out there and Austin Reeves out there and J.J. Redick coaching, no, that juice started flowing as far as a fan. It's like, no. I mean, I had that, you know what? As I mentioned, as I called it the other day, I had that chock full of hate coffee. I mean, it was ready. It was percolating. It was ready. But just the around town vibe kind of thing. And I don't know if that's something that changes when you get to the Western Conference Finals.
25: I think a lot of it is you won. You got your little, you know, you're just.
3: We're a little full of ourselves.
25: The anxiousness isn't there. That's correct.
0: Okay. Because you're building towards something. You were excited. It was like you were on the way to Disney World for the first time.
3: I will say this.
25: You know what people are doing, Spinozzi? The fans, I'm just saying, maybe this is your assessment. They're acting like guardians. They're not building. It's time to build. Phil, well, let's start putting those stakes in the ground.
3: The hardos in my neighborhood that were out last year decorating.
25: They're back.
3: They're back. The hardos are.
25: Yeah. I went through a neighborhood yesterday, not my neighborhood, and I just drove by and I thought, oh, well, they are very thundered up. This house had every, you know, those, the big, the faces on
0: the
25: a stick.
0: Heads.
25: The big heads. Yeah, faces on a stick. They were every, this house had every player.
1: I've seen that house.
25: You know the house I'm talking
1: house.
25: About? I mean, it was really thundered.
0: Is it Nichols Hill-ish?
1: Yeah, it's Nichols Hill.
0: Someone told me about that exact house yesterday.
3: Yeah. I like how you say it's Nichols Hills-ish. I mean, it was, because they'd never allow that in Nichols Hills.
25: No, it's Nichols Hills. We're trying to be cool here, Phil. They would definitely allow that in Nichols Hills because they're, I mean, let's put, there's a lot of Thunder representation that live in Nichols Hills.
3: I hear you.
25: Okay.
3: I hear you.
25: But it's, I mean, I see the Thunder stuff now. You know, I do think there's a little bit of arrogance, a little bravado.
0: A little complacency, if you will.
25: Taking it for granted.
3: Maybe we're just not noticing as much as we did last year.
0: But I did drop off something to, I picked up something in an auction over the weekend. I sent it to my brother yesterday, and I was at a shipping store, and they do have those yard signs available in all those shipping stores.
25: Yeah, you're supposed to pick one up for
0: us. UPS stores. I got a buddy with a sign shop in Edmond.
25: Let's go.
0: I just haven't been up there.
3: I think I would love to have a... you know what? Let's change the narrative. Let's all get Thunder signs, put them in our yards.
1: My mom was talking that we should start a sign business for the playoffs going forward.
3: That's not a bad idea.
25: That's like
3: parking people in your yard at OU. You know, that's found money.
1: $20.
25: Well, this half price thing, you know, maybe Spinoza will just... You know, I think Spinoza, you should just pick up everybody who is complacent, say it's time to get to the arena early, get extra lubed.
0: No, I mean, you get there whatever time you want to get there. I mean, you don't need to walk around in circles for an hour before the game, or if you don't want to get the cheap food, you're going to eat dinner before you get to the arena, whatever you're going to do. But I think once you're in the arena, this is just 100% about driving around town and just the feeling I get driving around town. Just wondered if that kind of like I said, it's the we're going to Disney World for the first time thing. It felt like last year, but now it feels like, yeah, I'll just pack, you know, when I'll throw a couple things in a bag. We were packed so early last year, like, we might go to Disney World.
25: Our mission, we should go get a bunch of signs. We'll do that for the city. We'll just drive around and stick it in everybody's yard.
3: By the way, I'm getting a message out of Nichols Hills.
25: No, they texted, Nichols Hill texted
3: Nichols
25: back.
3: Nichols Hills texted us.
25: Okay.
3: Said, I think the city went out and dropped basketballs in everyone's yards if they wanted them. Like, every house has 3 basketballs sitting in their front
25: yard.
3: There's
25: a story behind that.
0: Yes, I heard that story while I was talking to my friends yesterday. There's a huge significance to those basketballs in those yards.
3: All right. We'll talk about that coming up on 98.1 FM, WWLS, the Sports Animal.
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9: When it comes to the myriad reasons people don't get enough exercise, psychologist Diana Hill has heard them all. She's the author of a new book with a great title, I Know I Should Exercise, But. On a recent episode of my podcast, Chasing Life, Hill told me the number one reason people don't exercise is because they don't feel like they have enough time. She told us that she encourages people she works with to shift from an either-or mindset to a both-and mindset. Hill herself uses time at her son's baseball game to walk around the field cheering him on instead of sitting on the sidelines. She also recommends setting up your space at home, at work, in the car to facilitate movement. So every night before I go to bed, I lay out my workout clothes next to my bathroom sink so they are waiting there for me as a good reminder. I'm Dr. Sanjay Gupta, helping you live a better life.

0: it was clear that he wanted to set a tone for the series and for the game, and he did. And so that's a good lesson for us, you know, understanding his aggression at different points in the game. He does an incredible job of choosing his spots. You know, some of it's you tip your hat, you know, he made some tough ones, and then there's other ones that we could correct, just like any player in any game. So, you know, we just got to be a little bit better in all facets.
1: That is Thunder head coach Mark Daigneault, a man who we suspect cuts his own hair. I thought we all agreed. He looks like a man who could cut his own hair with a Flovie. We are on 98.1 FM, WWLS, the sports animal.
2: He has no haircut time, Phil.
3: Phil, you do not speak for me first.
1: Fine. I speak for everyone else then.
3: Okay.
2: Because it's not a very complicated flow.
1: No.
2: Not very simple.
3: It just looks
2: flow.
3: Like a man that gets a cut, man. I mean,
1: with a, attached to a vacuum cleaner. I did say we are the morning animals.
2: Yeah, we are.
1: It's game day.
2: Happy Thursday. It's first Friday, too.
3: Phil, what time's tip-off tonight?
1: I've been told that it is 8:30.
3: 8:30.
2: With just our information.
1: And that it can be seen... Hold on, I want to double-check, make sure I say this part right. Can be seen on Prime Video.
3: It can only be seen
1: only
3: on Prime.
1: On Prime Video.
3: There's not an option.
1: You have, yeah. It's
3: either
1: not
3: go
1: like
3: to the game,
1: Peacock where
3: no.
1: They're doubling it up.
3: No. You either have a ticket.
1: Yep.
3: Or you watch it on Prime.
4: Or you listen to it on the sports.
1: Yeah, that's free.
3: Yeah. I said, as far as the viewing, you have to only see it with your eyes, T-Bag.
4: Well, Pinto paints a story in your mind to where it is a viewing.
1: Here's what
2: very
1: you do.
2: Contentious for absolutely no reason in here.
3: T-Bag is ready to fight every day.
2: No, I think Curtis is on edge right now. He's just looking. He's looking to pick a fight.
1: Here's what I tell you, Prime viewers.
2: Uh-huh.
1: Get it for the game, and then keep it for The Boys and a new show. It's not new.
2: Oh, my goodness, The Boys.
1: Did you see the last episode?
4: Yeah, last night.
2: Goodness gracious.
1: It's amazing.
2: Did a new one come out last night?
4: Yeah.
2: I got one waiting for me this afternoon, then.
4: Buckle up.
1: A man got beaten with his own testicles.
2: Shut up.
1: It's pretty great.
2: I thought seeing squirting breast milk was going to be the craziest thing I've ever seen in my life. But
4: an elderly man got beaten up with his own testicles.
2: Well, listen, in his defense, as an old guy, young people, listen, there's going to be so many moments in your life where things happen and you go, primary among them is the first time you sit on your own balls. It's just, you're like, I knew long balls were in my future.
1: See, that's his superpower.
2: Oh, really?
1: Yes. That's how he beats people up.
2: He bag slaps people?
1: Like this?
2: Wow. I haven't seen that guy yet.
1: It's pretty amazing.
2: Okay. But anyway.
1: And then the other one to watch is Reacher, the most needlessly violent TV show I've ever seen. It's fantastic. The Boys is more needlessly violent, but this is unexpected needless violence in Reacher. So.
2: Mm-hmm.
1: I enjoy that one, too.
4: We're still getting a lot of texts on being thundered up around town.
2: Yeah, I was really honestly just curious to see if anybody felt that way, noticed, or, you know, whatever.
4: Someone said, it is less, in my opinion. The first one is just extra special. I was living in Kansas City for the Chiefs run, and the first one is just special. Someone said, Spinozzi, I feel it. I do DoorDash, and I don't see the same Fever in the Streets as I saw last year.
2: Fever in the Streets. I like that. Fever in the Streets is a great band name. That's your first album.
1: Fever in the Streets by Curtis Fitzpatrick.
4: Oh, and then, you know, we didn't even, the basketballs in Nicholas Hills, too. We tease that in last year.
1: Yeah, what is the deal with the basketballs?
3: I think it's all around town. I'm going to paraphrase, but I believe the story, it's a kid, I can't remember how old, who passed away. He was a big Thunder fan.
1: I'm going to cry.
3: And it's a tribute to him.
1: Yeah. Mm-hmm. Holy crap, that's so cool.
2: People are leaving basketballs.
4: Writing messages on the basketballs and leaving them in their front yard.
2: And then the adjacent houses in the neighborhood also have basketballs on their front lawn.
3: Yeah, so it's kind of become a beautiful thing. It's a beautiful thing that's grown and grown. And I apologize for not knowing
2: details, then by all means, please send them to us.
3: I believe I saw it pop up on my feed. One of the local news stations, might have been Channel 4, did a story on this.
1: Okay.
3: They're all over my neighborhood. I think it's become a cool
1: What a wonderful way to remember that young man.
3: Yeah, absolutely.
1: That's
3: so
1: great.
3: I, yeah, I, I every time I see those, I think that's awesome. And this is before I even knew the story. I saw them. I'm like, I need to get some of those.
1: Mm-hmm. I don't
3: like,
1: even cool. know the story. Just the little parts that you've told me gave me the goosebumps.
2: You know the address where they have the big heads in the front yard? I want to cruise by and take a look at that too.
1: Yeah. Really?
2: Or just an intersection. I mean, if you know the intersection, I'd like to see it.
3: The ones about
2: three people told me. Okay, cool.
1: Now, normally, I drive around Nichols Hills instead of through
3: well,
1: it.
3: Well, they usually kick you out once
1: because
3: you
1: I'm always driving too fast because they have signs that tell you you are.
2: Well, I like the police officers so much. I like meeting them. That's why I drive faster Nichols Hills.
3: Listen, I love
2: the conversations.
3: I think I didn't expect us to get into a discussion about this today, but I think generally it's just like it's human nature. You win one. Well, the chase isn't there, but once you're in the middle of it, the next time you're like, okay, I remember this. Like, what? It's like you go to the game and you're like, oh yeah, that's what I remember. Playoff basketball. And I do think, if you get past this round, or God forbid you lose and you get into a pickle and you're in a dogfight in game five, that angst, the emotions, that'll all come back. The only true way to ever get the chase, the hunt feeling back, is if you get bounced. And then the next year, you're like, oh, yeah, we need to get that back again, that chase for a parade.
2: Well, let's not go through that.
3: I don't want to do that.
2: About 2-3 years from now, it's okay. We can get that kind of.
3: Hey, if you're going to tell me that if the idea is that, hey, over the next couple of years, your fans are going to get more complacent, that's a great thing because that means we have won maybe 3 or 4 championships.
2: And I definitely want the rest of the world to get tired of us being there.
3: Oh, yeah, just hate the heck out of us.
1: Very quickly, before we go to break, from the Johnny's Charcoal Broiler Text Nation line, shout out to OCU Law School and Dean Mayor Holt. Final exams going on and Thunder Watch parties and flags being flown inside the school.
3: There you go.
2: Outstanding. Right. Outstanding.
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16: You and I have never met, but I'm willing to bet that there is something you would like to do, but you feel like you can't, that it's too hard, that you don't deserve it. A colleague of mine recently told me about this new book called Brave Shift, 30 Mindset Changes to Transform Your Life. It's written by a woman named Michelle Carrer. Carrer says the one thing most people forget when they set a goal is to attach a reason to it. Having that reason is big, Because when you don't want to do something that's necessary to reach your goal, you can go back to your reason to find the motivation you need. 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That will make you more likely to succeed, as will asking for help. All of us need it, and it makes people feel good to help you achieve your goals. I'm Dr. Sanjay Gupta, helping you live a better life.
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3: I mean, God love the legend that is Lindy Waters III, former Thunder great, Oklahoma State Cowboy, Norman North High School. I mean, the local kid making good. But if we're playing a Lindy Waters III in a playoff game, that means the Spurs have done big things. And it's probably a blowout. And it was last night. Game two goes to San Antonio, 133-95. Hats off to Lindy Waters, man. That dude still hanging around. So that's 1-1. The Knicks went up 2-0. That was a weird game. Joel Embiid was ruled out for game two, and the Sixers played great without him. Lost, though, 108-102. So it's 2-0 New York. Tonight, 8:30 tip, Thunder Lakers. Amazon Prime will have the TV coverage. 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
1: Welcome, and a very happy Thursday, May 7th. It's game day. We are the Morning Animals. Nzinga, Spinozzi, Curtis Fitzpatrick, and Kerry Murdoch. Not only is it game day, but it's a nice day. Clear and 77 today. Now, we've got a chance of rain and storms tomorrow, high around 86, and then Saturday mostly clear, 87 for a high. Currently 47 at the studios of 98.1 FM, WWLS, the Sports Animal. Good morning, Oklahoma City. Good morning, Tulsa. Good morning, Norman. Good morning, Stillwater. Good morning, world. Good morning, America. Good morning, gentlemen. Good morning, Mr. Kerry Murdoch. I lie. There is no Kerry Murdoch. It's all been a ruse.
3: It's always been AI. We've never actually really had a Kerry Murdoch.
2: Kerry's actually going to sign this entire segment to salute the hearing impaired.
1: I'm just looking at his message. He's logged in, but you know what piece of equipment he forgot?
3: Microphone.
1: Yes.
3: Okay. Yeah, that sometimes.
2: So he is talking, but it's not It's not words we're allowed to broadcast.
1: He's talking to a desk or a pillow or a hand. Oh, here it goes.
2: Found it.
1: I hear it. Mm-hmm. I hear it.
0: Okay, I'm here.
1: So there it is.
2: Oh, it's a nice microphone.
0: I took my microphone out of the conference room and put it in the control room, and I forgot to plug it back in.
1: Well, I'm glad you got it. How are you this morning?
0: Good. I had a nice, relaxing night. Went over to the Jones to watch coaches say stuff.
2: How was it? Good crowd? Festive?
0: It was okay crowd, I thought.
2: Just okay.
3: Did Brent Venables have a neck brace?
0: He did have a neck brace. Confirmed that he had neck fusion surgery or something like that. And that was it.
2: I wouldn't think anything could get loose in that neck, man. I wouldn't think it would need to be fused.
0: I mean,
2: because
0: he's pretty intense.
2: That neck
0: just
2: is...
0: Just the yelling alone, the way he... I've got so many pictures of him.
2: He gets down in there. You can only have that voice
0: like
2: if you tighten...
0: down.
2: You can't use that voice without tightening the neck. It's a neck tightener.
0: Yeah.
3: So was it... Did it have
0: veins and stuff?
2: Probably busted something by yelling.
3: Did it have a lot different feel than the old caravans carry?
0: Yeah. I mean, it was cooler because it was at the Jones. Heard an interesting rumor about Teabag at the Jones last night.
2: Really?
3: Of all the places at an OU caravan.
4: I know what rumor
2: you're
4: talking about,
2: Terry.
1: Is he playing there?
0: Can I say this?
4: Yeah, I think so.
0: Can we talk about it?
4: I think so.
0: That Teabag is taking over for Hot Summer Bingo Nights?
4: I am.
0: From Eddie?
4: I am. Yeah, I've been in cahoots.
0: You're the new star of Oklahoma City. What's going on?
4: Nice. I've been in cahoots with the people there.
2: Hot Summer Bingo.
0: You know Spinozzi's showing up for this.
1: What is Hot Summer Bingo?
2: By the way, if I'd known Eddie was doing it, I'd have gone to see him. I need to know more.
3: When I hear Hot Summer Bingo, I think what retirement home is having a parade or something?
1: I thought Teabag was promoting an album and playing the Jones called Hot Summer Bingo.
2: Or he's in a movie as bad as Bikini Vampire Babes.
1: Tell me more.
4: On Thursday nights at the Jones, whenever the Thunder playoff runs in, so hopefully June, hopefully in June, every Thursday there's Hot Bingo Night at the Jones from 8:30 to 10:30.
1: Now, when you say Hot Bingo, is it like hot yoga?
4: It's bingo.
0: It's the summer, it's so it's hot. So they get hammered.
1: Got it.
3: I know what you're going, Phil. I mean, you hear.
1: I thought it was like hot yoga.
3: You're sweating.
0: Teabag's going to be up there with jokes.
4: Yeah, I'll be hosting it. I got one of my buddies who's a really funny, outgoing guy to tag along with me to do it.
1: Are you paying him?
4: Well, we're getting paid by the Jones.
1: Okay, yeah. That's awesome.
2: So is he going to be kind of a roving guy in the crowd? You'll be calling the numbers out, and he's just kind of meandering around the room?
4: I'm going to, you know,
2: two-man
4: act? He's definitely going to be a lot more of the witty, you know, I'm going to keep the train
2: on
4: the tracks.
2: You're going to be the play-by-play guy.
4: Yeah. I'm going to be Chris Fisher, and he'll be my Michael Cage.
1: So you're calling out, like, B-47. Yeah. B.
4: Yes.
0: I like how Phil's trying to minimize this.
1: I'm not minimizing it. I think it's awesome. I used to do stuff like this all the time when I was his age. I would always go out and do work bars, MC bars, all the time. I think it's fantastic. It's a great way to make money. Yeah.
2: I hosted wet t-shirt contests.
0: You're like, oh, I did that. It was no big deal.
1: I'm not minimizing it. I think it's wonderful. That's a great
2: He's
1: side
2: spreading
1: hustle.
2: Spreading his wings.
1: Yeah.
3: Teabag, your first sort used to get up there with the microphone and give a big old boomer to see what reaction you get.
1: When you do say B-47, you might as well say B as in boomer, or you could say B as in boobs. I always used to make it dirty.
0: Well, you have O's in bingo, too. You can O state it.
4: Yeah, I've already announced I'm keeping the O69 that Eddie used.
2: If you hear a great joke, you got to steal it.
1: Those people haven't heard that joke before.
3: Those jokes aren't original from the beginning anyway.
1: Yeah,
3: I mean, somebody has already. That's already been.
1: There was a bingo caller in 1956 who started doing that.
3: That's been passed around from generation to generation.
1: That's been a thing since caveman days.
2: I took my mom. I took my mom and my aunt to drag bingo when they were out here visiting one
1: time.
2: Did
1: they love it?
2: And they went back to their bingo in Baltimore, and they were like, "This is so boring." Because no one was saying something dirty every third.
1: I would go to drag bingo.
2: It's pretty funny.
1: I bet it's
2: Teabag fun. Would be a great place for you to go just to get a little bit of, I can steal some material here. Very funny. Very, very dirty.
1: I like that you'll do research for this new part.
2: You can write it off.
0: Well, congratulations on one of Oklahoma City's finest Thursday night traditions.
1: That's great, man. Yeah. I'm very happy for you.
4: I'm excited. I'm really excited.
3: So, Carrie, did you glean any important nuggets of information that you can at least publicly share?
0: No, it was just a big glad fest. I mean, you know, the media wasn't invited, so it's not like they were There wasn't. Yeah, there wasn't.
3: Did your ticket that you purchased get you the ability to like sample the goods?
0: Oh God, yes. I mean, it was, I was just like everybody else. I mean,
3: you were just a normal person today.
5: It was good. It was good food, huh?
0: It was open bar. It's good food.
3: Oh wow!
2: You want to break down the buffet for Phil because he's. I know
1: for $45. That's not bad.
5: That's a good deal.
1: Open bar.
2: No, open bar. Totally worth it just for that.
0: Yeah. More people should have been there. Yeah.
5: So what was
3: Phil, where were you? That was a great deal.
0: Brisket, carnitas. They had a Mediterranean, you know, they had hummus and, you know, pita bread and pimento cheese. And
5: I do enjoy pimento cheese.
0: Pizza, all kinds of pizzas.
3: Phil.
5: Pimento cheese is something that I've recently discovered in life, okay?
0: Really? Recently? Like
5: when I was a kid, we didn't have that.
3: It's not a normal, like, most people don't go out of their way to get pimento. Pimento has to be a special,
5: Pimento were the things in olives.
0: See, Phil fights against this thing that he was poor. Like, I'm not afraid. Like, we weren't poor, but we had poor people tendencies.
5: We were poor.
0: So, like, we had the pimento cheese in a jar that you would get at the grocery store.
3: Yeah, I would not.
2: We weren't poor, but we had a poor lean, is what Garrett
5: said. Well, see, we had a poor lean. I would say we weren't poor, but we leaned poor.
0: Yeah, I had parents that came from humble beginnings. Yeah,
3: I can tell you this. I've only had pimento cheese at two different places. At the Masters. And at the Jones, Carrie. Like, that's one of their big,
0: Well,
3: like,
0: no, I mean, one of the finest entrees. Burgers I've ever had was the pimento burger at Twin Peaks.
2: I'm a pimento virgin, and I feel left out.
5: It's quite good.
3: It's a different type of cheese. I mean, it's a different mix. It's like a nothing.
0: Oh my God.
3: It's not a normal. It's only if it's got to be
0: zesty,
3: special.
0: It's tangy. It's, you know.
2: That was another morning show that Phil and I did. Zesty and tangy in the morning.
5: I was tangy. Sometimes known as tang.
2: All your favorite hits. All day long. And weather on the ninth.
5: We are the morning animals.
2: I'm tangy.
5: Zesty and tangy. 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

0: morning, animals. 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Beautiful day today. 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
1: That's right, because it's my birthday. My birthday.
2: This would indeed be Thursday, May 7th, game day for your Oklahoma City Thunder. Prepare yourself. If you're celebrating anything of any significance, let me use that word again. If you're celebrating anything of any significance whatsoever, sound like I'm already on Teabag's tab, then a happy, happy to you. Celebrity birthdays, gone but not forgotten. Gary Cooper, born in 1901, old school Hollywood legend, starred in more than 100 films, most of them westerns, during his 35-year career, which was celebrated in song.
3: If you're blue and you don't know where to go to, why don't you go where fashion sits?
2: Yeah, hey, Gary Cooper's in that song, just here to say. Benny's brother, actually. Bernie Marsden, born in 1951, thrash tone guitar for the melody goodness of Whitesnake.

0: You've got a Whitesnake question,
1: all right.
0: You say.
1: We'll have a Q&A. Roundtable session. Please, Kerry, dive in.
2: It's for Spinozzi mainly.
1: Okay.
2: I'm curious, were you, when you first heard Whitesnake, were you kind of offended? Like, this is just a Zeppelin ripoff band?
1: No. I think it's, anybody has a nod to greatness?
0: I don't think they went heavy into Zeppelin ripoff until like the early to mid 80s
1: when they were MTV-ish, when they were hitting their stride on MTV. I think they just leaned that way.
0: Speaking of that, did you ever hear the Coverdale Page album, Kerry?
2: I'm sure I have.
0: It's so hard to find now, but it's great. It's really one of those, like,
2: we're not talking about The Firm, are we?
0: No, we're talking about David Coverdale and Jimmy Page.
2: Okay. I do remember that. Yeah,
1: it was a good album.
0: Yeah, it was. I loved it, and now you can't find it anywhere. I couldn't even find it on iTunes yesterday. I
1: think you can hear influences from bands. You know who they like.
2: Kind of like
1: growing
2: that Neil Sean and Jan Hammer album.
0: It came out one. They did one thing together, and it was really good. Then that was the end of it.
1: Sean and Hammer.
0: Schaumer.
2: I think it was called Jan Hammer.
0: Was it with Neil Schoen?
2: Schoenhammer. They had one song. You probably recognize it.
1: I got a Jan Hammer one time in Denmark.
0: Oh.
1: Cost an extra 20. Still alive and well as far as we know. Randall Tex Cobb is 76. Former pro boxer who took such a ferocious, bloody, abusive beating by heavyweight champion Larry Holmes that it disgusted Howard Cosell. The great Howard Cosell was calling that match. Then he said, I'm done. He never called another boxing match. From there, however, Randall moved on to a damn fine acting career playing Leonard Smalls in Raising Arizona, a classic. If you've not seen it, I weep for your soul. And I know Phil also enjoyed him tremendously as Ernest's cellmate in Ernest Goes to Jail.
0: He was also a cellmate for Fletch in one of the Fletch movies. And I can't remember if it's Fletch Lives or just Fletch.
1: Mm. Once I got past the first Fletch, I didn't like the Fletch as much.
0: Fletch Lives is not nearly as good as Fletch.
1: All right, this is one of those things that I don't know a whole lot about. I have very limited knowledge of Mr. Beast. He's 28. Listen, I'm just going to say before I go on, I choose to believe it's all real when he does amazingly nice things for people on YouTube and TikTok.
3: Okay, I'm here to step in. I feel it's my right to step in as
1: things?
3: A parent.
1: I don't want my innocence crushed.
2: Of someone
3: as
2: who
3: a
2: watches
3: parent
2: plenty.
3: Of kids who were directly and immediately in the Mr. Beast world, it's a phenomenon that cannot be explained. So much that it has spilled over into Survivor. He was on last week's
0: episode of Survivor.
3: It's the Survivor 50. It's like it's their big season, and they brought him on as a guest to give a challenge. He upped the winning prize. Survivor Forever has been $1 million. He said, I'm going to kick in another million, but you have to do, and I'm not going to spoil, but like he made him do some crazy stuff and like risk and chance. And he's all about just crazy. And he's got a line of food like beef jerky and snacks.
2: That's at every 7-Eleven.
3: It's

0: It's Walmart.
1: Chocolate bars.
0: He has a deal with Walmart, Carrie.
2: Beastables or Beastables?
0: Beastables, yeah. And yeah. It's unbelievable. He is a money-making machine.
3: But does he give as much money away? I mean,
0: he gives a ton of it away.
3: Doing.
0: Oh, it's not even his money. People just give him the money now. He's so big.
2: He's raised like millions of dollars to get plastics out of the ocean.
3: Good for him.
0: He's very about. Yeah, he's about clean. You know,
1: he'll go to small like African villages and give them like clean running water.
3: I follow an Instagram account of people. That's what they do. Is they have the big equipment that takes plastic out of the oceans and clean it up.
0: He doesn't keep any of his money. He just lives off a normal salary.
2: He puts all that
0: money back into the business.
2: Spinozzi, it all started with like videos of like he would go out and spend like $50,000 on scratchers to see if they could make their money back. And people, it would just take forever scratching those things off, and people would just watch.
1: He did. I remember like the first Mr. Beast thing I saw was like 2014-ish. And he literally just went live on YouTube and was like, I'm going to read the entire dictionary.
3: Oh.
1: I'm going to count to a million.
3: I heard of that guy, but I did not know he was the guy.
1: And that's how he started.
2: But now his productions are huge. Like, he spends $1 million.
0: He's got shows on Amazon. Yeah. If some reason you can't, if you get the Thunder game tonight, you want to watch something afterwards, they're in season 2, I believe, of the Beast Games.
2: I watched this challenge where he had people lifted up on this glass platform above a forest, and they had to live in tents, and they had all these challenges they had to do, and if they lost, they would remove like a panel of glass, making their living space smaller and smaller.
4: No. Oh, wow.
0: And let's be clear, he's not like, he's all about charity when it, you know, once he's done with whatever project, but inside the project or the game, he is mean, man. Like, mean as in, like, he is not.
2: He's diabolical.
0: Yeah. He's not. Yes, Kara, it's a good word.
3: Is he likable diabolical, though?
0: Yeah, but he's not forgiving. Yeah. It's not like, well, you came close, so I'm going to kick in a $50,000 for you. It's like, no.
3: Off you go.
0: You risk it here, or you're done.
3: Like, okay.
1: And I'll say this about Mr. Beast. Maybe I'm out of the touch on this one. I don't think I am. He's one of the few guys that has gotten mega, mega famous that no one seems to, like, hate. Pat McAfee, for example, is one of those guys that's like, I remember when he retired from the NFL, he was universally loved. Everyone's like, this guy's hilarious, he's awesome. And now, here we are 10 years later, we're like, this guy's pretty annoying. Mr. Beast has not crossed that threshold where it's like,
3: he's not become cringy.
1: No, he's just done his thing this whole time. It just gets bigger.
4: Isn't McAfee kind of a heel for the WWE?
1: This was before he was a heel in the WWE. Okay. I just mean like the personality wears off on you.
0: I would say Mr. Beast is likable. People appreciate what he does for society.
3: All right. That was a very nice parental education. Thank you very much. Happy birthday, Mr. Beast.
0: He's how old, by the way?
3: He's 28.
0: Oh, my God.
3: Phil generally hates young people that
2: and
3: do
2: he's
3: well.
2: He's worth billions.
4: But this guy's doing it in a way where it's hard to get mad at him because, my God, he's giving so much to
1: and
4: charity.
1: He also lives in like a two-bed, one-bath house.
0: I'm telling you, he takes a minimal salary, and that's it. It's not even a, he keeps none of his.
3: Drives a Chevette.
1: Me and him probably had the same quality of living with cars and housing.
0: And I'm telling you, they've had special guests on this season of Survivor several times because it's the big end. And he got the biggest reaction. All the people that were still in the island, they're like, oh my gosh, it's Mr. Beast.
3: Right. Well, that's neat. What a great story. Thank you so much. Matt Helders is 40. He's an Arctic monkey. You like Arctic monkeys, don't you?
0: Mm-hmm.

0: birthday, so hotness. I'll let him finish. Tracy Lords is 58.
1: Ooh,
0: legendary name in the adult film industry, who was one of the few adult film actresses to make the transition from porn actress to actual actress. However, the movie she made the transition in was Zack and Mary Make a Porno. So it's kind of stereotyping in a way.
2: Wasn't she on Melrose Place as a character or something like that?
0: I'm not sure, but she was in other things, but... she was fantastic in Zack and Mary Make a Porno.
1: By the way, there are no actual Arctic monkeys in the Arctic.
0: Thank you very much.
1: Just wanted to point that
0: out. Parental education from Phil this morning. Amy Heckerling is 72. She's
3: brilliant.
0: Director, headed up two movies that define two different generations, one of which...
4: How much do you smoke?
5: This will be a little demonstration of that. Listen up. That was my skull. I'm so wasted.
0: Fast Times at Ridgemont High and Clueless also gave us Look Who's Talking and Johnny Dangerously.
1: That's the same guy who won an Oscar for being like an insano.
0: Yeah, yeah.
1: In what is it? What's the name of that movie that he's in? Sean Penn's in where he just won the Oscar for T-Bag.
6: One battle after another.
1: He was Spicoli
6: really, no.
1: to that guy.
0: He's got range.
1: I mean, yes.
6: Have you seen One Battle After Another? It is an incredible
1: character.
6: He is such
1: a scumbag. Oh, you just want to kill him immediately.
2: But he also directed the National Lampoon's European Vacation.
0: Oh. The one that made it go away.
1: Wait.
0: Made all of the...
1: Are you saying Sean Penn directed...
0: No, Amy Heckerling.
1: Amy Heckerling. Oh,
0: yeah.
1: Thank you.
0: The state in history going back in time, some mostly useless trivia for you. 300 years ago, 308 to be exact, 1718, the city of New Orleans was founded by the French, and to this day, you can still see all the bouncing boobaliciousness you want with a 13-cent strand of beads. So.
3: Hey!
0: Get yourself a nice beignet while you're
6: Phil,
0: there,
6: do you walk around when you hear about New Orleans just doing that voice right there? Like you do the every time there's an Italian mention.
1: I actually think of people who mispronounce it and call it New Orleans. It's New Orleans.
6: Says the guy who mispronounces a lot of things. Like, you're going to get on to
0: Phil's like a local now.
6: Yeah.
0: like, hey, don't you know?
1: Come on.
7: New Orleans is top five city in America for me. I love that place.
0: If you like the smell of bleach and urine and vomit
1: garbage
0: all mixed together.
2: Well, that's only on
7: Bourbon Street.
6: I was going to say, people that speak like that, they've definitely had a good time.
7: I've had a great time in New Orleans.
1: It's one smelly hot city, I'll give you that.
0: I broke my foot without knowing it 2 years ago in the playoffs.
7: But there's also been there's been a couple times in New Orleans where I've just been hanging around the French Quarter being a mature lad. I'm like, this is an awesome city.
6: Hey,
7: if you're away from Bourbon Street and the party, that's still an awesome, beautiful city.
6: As someone who's traveled to New Orleans and have had people who have lived there, the general consensus, and I don't think it can be argued, New Orleans is a great 2-day city.
0: You don't want
6: to live there.
1: Yes. Yes.
0: No.
6: You could not be the.
1: By the way,
2: I would say that New Orleans is my favorite place I've ever spent New Year's Eve because basically it's almost impossible to do something to draw the attention of the police.
0: Don't touch a horse.
1: When the cops tell you it's time to go home, it is time to go home.
6: I've spent New Year's Eve in New Orleans as well, Carrie, and it is you're not wrong. Sometimes it's a young man's game though. I wouldn't adult.
2: Yeah.
6: Like I don't think I could do New Year's Eve in New Orleans anymore as a grown up adult.
2: You can go to the Bubba Gump Shrimp Factory and get hammered and call your waitress Jenny, and she will not spit in your face.
6: Why would you go to New Orleans and go to the Bubba Gump Shrimp?
2: Like I'm just saying, when you're drunk on New Year's Eve and you see Bubba Gump Shrimp,
1: that's
2: company,
1: not like
2: you're
1: taking.
2: Like, I have to go.
1: Going to Bubba Gump, you know, like
6: I can go
1: to
6: Minneapolis
1: to the beach
6: and go to the Bubba Gump Shrimp Company.
0: But listen, the only place I go to Red Lobsters is actually in Maine.
6: Okay, no, that's
1: because it's the freshest.
0: Freshest Red Lobster anywhere. Nobody does it better. You know this,
7: Lob City.
0: Right, exactly. Lob City.
6: Oh, man.
0: All right, very quickly, let's stay in superhero movies. We love our superheroes. 2002, Spider-Man with Tobey Maguire became the first movie to make more than $100 million its first weekend 15 years ago. 15 years ago, 2011, Thor was
2: released.
0: It's
2: hard to do that now.
0: Yeah. It was the fourth film in the Marvel Universe. 10 years ago, 2016, Captain America's Civil War was released. And then 4 years ago, this was an oddly entertaining movie. I didn't expect much from it, but 2022, Doctor Strange and the Multiverse of Madness was released. I like Doctor Strange. I like the character.
1: I like that. I like
0: the plot
1: movie.
0: Of the movie. I enjoyed it.
6: I don't know, but is that one of the movies, Phil, called the greatest ever once it came out?
1: They're all the greatest ever I see them.
0: Yeah. Mm-hmm.
1: The last movie I've seen is the greatest movie
6: Usually
1: ever.
6: Usually that's the case, yeah.
0: He's got recency bias. It courses through his veins.
6: Yeah.
0: The NBA's postseason awards have been being handed out. We've been busy with playoff games, so we didn't really dive a whole lot into what's happened so far. But in case you didn't see it, the Mavs' Cooper Flagg won Rookie of the Year. But that does lead me to a question where all I need to know for 29 seconds your favorite song is, who's the last American white dude before Cooper to win Rookie of the Year?
1: 405-900-WWLS. That's the Lucky Star line, 405-900-9957. If you know the answer for 29 seconds of your favorite song, you need to call now.
6: Okay, the NBA playoffs, they are hot, they are heavy. 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
1: Always remember Mike Miller, not very fondly for that.
2: Billy Donovan's first big player at Florida. It helped him get to the Final Four. And now Mike Miller is a super agent in the NBA. He's big time.
1: Good for him. All right, what did our Mike want to hear, Phil?
3: Our Mike wanted to go old school and listen to some Alabama.

0: That is good stuff.
1: I was going to say, that's like mid-80s road trip music.
2: It just sounds... I was going to say, one guess as to what decade that song was made. You can hear the synth sound in the
3: Many
2: background.
3: Many of you were conceived to that, I'm just saying.
2: 80s.
1: That sounds like
2: 80s.
1: Something my parents would have listened to while driving to Wisconsin. So...
3: No, it's one of those ones that mom comes home and dad's got the needle on the record. She knows tonight's going to be a special night. Shave those legs, mom.
2: You could put Alabama on in the car, if you like a road trip to Dallas right now, and just play. And, you know, it'll get you there. There are so many good songs.
3: I was hired
2: easy road trip money.
3: As a security guard by a company to be in front of the stage. You know, the people when you go to Thunder Game, their backs are supposed to be to the entertainment watching you.
2: Yeah.
3: People were handing me drinks. It was the last time I ever worked for that company because I was dancing in front of the stage.
2: It was
3: in
2: an
3: uniform.
2: Alabama concert?
3: It was Alabama, Janie Freaky, and someone else.
2: Wow.
3: It was an outdoor concert. It was the same company that I was hired to guard a helicopter outside of a convention center. So I guarded it so well, I climbed inside of it and fell asleep. I was not good at overnight work when I was a young man.
2: You have had a lot of jobs.
1: My brother...
2: You come up with more jobs every month, it seems like.
3: This is the only thing I'm qualified for. I mean, this is it. It's over after this. Otherwise,
1: my
3: brother-in-law, I got nothing.
1: Does that did that in Vegas, where you'd stand in front of the stage and watch the audience. Mm-hmm. He says, like...
3: I was, why am I not going to watch the concert? Who's going to climb over me to get up there?
2: It's a little easier now to do that because most of these arenas will have a LED board with, like, on the... away from the stage that you can look up at, so you still get a view.
1: He did J-Lo's residency, and he said it was great. He goes,
3: how am I not looking over my shoulder at what's going on behind me?
1: Because they were told never to talk to J-Lo or look her directly in the eyes.
3: By the way, with J-Lo, there's other places
1: there's
3: to
1: other
3: look,
1: places
3: so I'd be just fine. When she walks past, it's like an amusement park.
1: We are the Morning Animals, coming up next in Hollywood Sleaze. A man who changed the way we watch television has passed away.
3: Oh, I heard about that.
1: We'll talk about that coming up next on 98.1 FM, WWLS, The Sports Animal. That's Hollywood Sleaze up next.
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1: Welcome. Happy Thursday, May 7th. We are the Morning Animals. Time once again for Hollywood Sleaze, sponsored by David Stanley Chrysler Jeep Dodge in Midwest City, right across from Tinker. That's where the big birds fly. We're going to start with the death of Ted Turner. He passed away yesterday after a battle with Lewy body dementia, which is just a horrible disease.
2: He's been out of the public eye for a long time because of that.
1: That's what took Robin Williams' life. I know people are like, well, no, Robin Williams committed suicide. Well, he had Lewy body dementia, they found out after the fact. And the brain sends you the wrong signals. It tells you the wrong things. It makes you believe things that aren't true. It's a really nasty form of dementia. Anyway, he changed the face of television as we now know it today.
2: 100 in sports and news.
1: Yeah, sports. No, but in entertainment overall.
2: Yeah.
1: I mean, people always want to talk about he's the founder of CNN. Yes, he was.
3: Mm-hmm.
1: That was his baby. That was his idea to have a 24-hour cable news network. People thought he was crazy for doing that.
2: Yeah.
1: They're like, this will never work. Well, it worked. There were only two stations in the country that were local TV stations that you could see anywhere in the United States. One was WGN, and the other was WTBS.
3: And that's how Braves baseball.
2: That's how, as a young up-and-coming Curtis Fitzpatrick, I watched Cubs baseball and Braves baseball.
1: Like, yeah.
2: I was a Cardinals fan and a Rangers fan growing up in Dallas, but the teams I knew more about than even my own teams were Cubs and Braves.
3: Dale Murphy, Bob Horner, those were names that were part of your life.
2: 100%.
1: He invented the concept of the Superstation, because that's what they called it, Superstation TBS. That was this,
2: which he put Turner the T broadcast. In Turner yeah. Broadcast System, TNT, TBS.
1: Then he did Cartoon Network, TBS, TNT, CNN. He also won the America's Cup in 1977.
3: Yeah. He was a sailor, too.
1: Yeah.
3: Because foreign countries had taken it over, the America's Cup, and he said, I'm going to put together a super team, and we're going to win this thing back.
2: I was reading some
0: Married
2: stuff.
0: Married the unruly Jane Fonda.
2: There's a whole other part of the story.
3: He made her ruly.
2: I read a breakdown, kind of a biopic kind of story about him yesterday. Like, literally, he is credited for the city of Atlanta being the city of Atlanta. Like, people are like, oh, the Braves would have left Atlanta. The Hawks would have left Atlanta.
1: Yeah.
2: The Coca-Cola would have left Atlanta. There would have been no Olympics. The airport wouldn't be as bad. It's the whole thing. And he saved the Braves by buying them. He bought the Atlanta Braves.
1: He also managed one day.
3: That's what I just told Curtis off the air. He also did the one thing that I would do as a gazillionaire. If I had a bunch of money, I'd buy a baseball team and I would appoint myself manager. You know I would.
1: But he only lasted one game.
3: Because
1: correct?
3: the National League commissioner stepped in and said, yeah, it's probably best if you don't do that. But he managed his own team for one game, which is awesome.
2: You knew about, like, the announcers for the Braves. Like, Ernie Johnson of TNT, he's been working there his whole life. His dad worked for, he was on Braves broadcast.
1: They did
2: Ernie Johnson Sr.
1: Yeah, Ernie Johnson did a tribute to Ted Turner, and here's how that went last night on Inside the NBA.
21: The way we all watch sports in general can be traced in part to the influence of Ted Turner. He passed away today at the age of 87. And here in Atlanta, his name is revered by all of us who have had the chance to work for him. As you walk across the broadcast campus on our way to the studios, you will pass a large and colorful mural of Ted. It adorns the mansion, the original building that housed TBS and later CNN. Large and colorful, also great words to describe the life of Ted Turner. You might also use maverick and visionary. For those of us who work at TNT Sports, and that first T stands for Turner, his vision, his legacy of big swings and bold ideas, it's a little more personal. Ted was an architect of impact across the globe, broadcasting, journalism, philanthropy, and sports.
1: This happens to everyone. By the way, I've changed stories.
2: Oh, I was going to say,
3: passes away? And
1: everyone, yeah, we're all going to die. Okay, yes. Okay.
3: So
1: that was a horrible segue.
2: We all marry Jane Fonda? Is what you're going to talk about?
1: Eventually, we're all going to marry
2: Jane. I thought
1: Jane.
2: We were still talking about crazy Jane
3: Fonda. I go before you and you speak at my funeral, I want you to absolutely just say everything Ernie Johnson said, even though none of it's true about me. I want you to say, I want to extol the virtues of Spinoza. He did all of the following, and everyone will know I clearly did not do any of them.
2: Can we table whatever you're going to say here? Kerry brought up Jane Fonda. Now, that was a crazy marriage. Wasn't
1: that was not really.
2: No,
1: it only lasted 10 years. He was.
3: That's pretty good.
1: He was too intense for Jane Fonda. Think about that.
2: And she was crazy. Right?
1: Well, she still is. She's still alive.
2: Yeah. But
1: she said that she still loves him. That he was like it was like being married to a pirate.
2: Was he a serial marriage? Was he a serial
1: marriage? No, he only was married 3 times. He ended the last marriage was Jane Fonda. He had, I believe, he's got 5 children with his first wife, and he married 2 more times. And the last one was Jane Fonda. Are you okay?
2: I was just curious about the Jane Fonda thing.
3: He's a fascinating man. I mean,
2: oh my goodness.
3: There's going to be a lot of documentaries, a lot of stuff out about him.
1: I'd like to
3: take a minute and watch one.
1: That's really all the time we have for Hollywood Sleaze. We are out of time. So I'm just going to apologize now to Pope Leo that we didn't have a chance to get you on, Pope. But next time.
3: Is he in the green room?
1: Yeah.
2: He'll just stay there. I'm sure he'll wait.
3: What's he got to do?
2: He's a very patient man.
1: Later on, I will have a Pope Leo story for you because what happened to him happens to everybody.
3: Really?
2: That's a
1: tease.
2: You intrigued me, Phil.
3: All right.
2: You have intrigued.
3: Is it incontinence?
2: Perfect story for your game day.
3: I'm just guessing. Happens to everyone, Phil.
1: It does happen to everyone.
3: Right.
1: But no, the Pope's doing great back there. Good. That's all the time we have for Hollywood Sleaze, sponsored by David Stanley Chrysler Jeep Dodge in Midwest City, across from Tinker. That's where the big birds fly. Stand by. Your First Take is coming up next.
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32: We went in, everybody played aggressively. You know, you want that. 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The Lakers are aggressive in coverage, you know, which gives you advantages. And when the ball comes out, you got to attack. And I thought we could have done a better job in a lot of facets with that. But the one thing that we did well was, like I said, caught the ball and did confident things when we had it.
2: 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You can hear it right here on the Sports Animal. Prime Video. So Amazon, you got to have the Amazon Prime to watch it. Injury news, J-Dub out again. Luka for the Lakers out again. By the way, Jared Vanderbilt is doubtful with you know, his bone going through his skin and whatnot on his pinky. Doubtful, not out. Doubtful, Phil. We are the Morning Animals.
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7: The Knicks took Philly's strongest punch here in Game 2, but Jalen Brunson, one of the best clutch players in NBA history, he had more in the tank down the stretch. And with a 108-102 victory, the Knicks have taken Game 2 and a 2-0 lead in the Eastern Conference semifinals.
8: Coming underneath the bucket there for Julian Phillips. Laughlin to Waters. Right wing three. Yes, sir. Lindsey Waters the third. His first points of the postseason. 112-72. Spurs once again by 40.
1: Welcome. It is Thursday, May 7th. We are the Morning Animals. Nzinga, Spinozzi, Curtis Fitzpatrick, and Kerry Murdoch. Taking a look at your weather. Nice day today. 77 and clear. Tomorrow, rain and thunderstorms possible, high of around 86, and then clear on Saturday, 87. 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
6: You do not have to hate Watch the Thunder, you know. You don't have to. You could actually appreciate a team so good that they barely even needed SGA last night to smack the Lakers yet again.
2: All right, so a lot of discussion yesterday. It's what these talk shows are made for, the first takes and all. You know, it's the day after a game. You talk about what you saw the night before. Like today, you're going to hear a lot of discussion about, oh, the Spurs have found it again. They're back, and they look great last night. Or it could be, hey, you know, something about the Knicks-Sixers or Joel Embiid missing more time, all the stuff. So yesterday there was just, you know, either on podcasts, social media popping up. Yeah, I saw it because I ran across it. I was looking at social media and flipping around TV. And there's a lot of discussion about the Thunder-Lakers from the night before because nobody wanted to talk about the Pistons-Cavs. So when the Lakers play and something happens, that's the discussion. And a lot of the discussion was, yeah, the Lakers have no chance in this series. And I get that, right? The Thunder, and we talked about this yesterday, Thunder played not a great game. And Mark Daigneault even kind of, you know, it wasn't the prettiest thing, but you take a win. And they still covered the spread. And yeah, it's true. Shai Gilgeous-Alexander had, and I don't want to say his worst game, but it wasn't his best game. 18 points. It was his season low. 7 turnovers. That was his season high. And yeah, I think he's going to obviously get better in this series. But a lot of the Thunder part of the discussion was, okay, yeah, there's the Lakers part. They have no chance. And the Thunder part was like, oh, I did hear this. It's about, oh, Shai, you know, that team's so good. He's clearly not the best player in the world, and that's why a lot of people were saying he shouldn't be MVP, because they don't need Shai to be otherworldly. And I would counter that argument by saying, you know, the reason why he had 18 points, and yeah, the 7 turnovers, that's not good. I think he'll clean that up. You know why that was a thing and why the Thunder won by 18? It's because the Lakers were not one, not two teaming him. They were triple teaming him. I know two-teamer, that doesn't make any sense. But they were not double-teaming him. They were triple-teaming him the entire game. So, yeah, when that happens, what happens? You look for your teammates. Like, the Chet Holmgren, see how many wide-open dunks he got? Like, Chet played great. The reason, I think, for that, well, Chet's good, but also they were putting all the focal points on Shai Gilgeous-Alexander. So other players were able to step up. And guess what? If they do that again, same thing's going to happen. Now, guys got to make shots, but you're going to get open looks. So I would say the ultimate sign of respect for a player that is that good is that you're throwing not two, but three bodies on that guy the second he crosses half court. So, I don't know. To me, that game kind of reinforced that Shea deserves the respect of being the best player in the NBA.
3: To unpack there, first and foremost, you will know, you will clearly know whether you're being double or triple teamed. I'm just telling you. Mm. I've been to Bangkok. All right, moving on from that.
2: Phil could not help himself during that, too, by the way. You were so fun.
1: Well, I'm like, how is it that
3: he's like, I want to go first. Come on. There's a double, triple team joke there. Last thing I heard from my Goombas, I tell you guys every morning, getting in the shower this morning, I listened to a gambling network. And I because I like to be informed, and I want to come in here and tell Teabag, we got to bet. But other than that, I just love hearing their national narrative on the games because they're talking about everything and every sport all over the world. And the last thing I heard from a guy as I pulled in the parking lot was, we have to watch the Thunder again. It's a thing. It really, really is, which is to me is kind of fascinating. I don't quite understand it because the Thunder are one of the best offensive teams on the planet. They have. Just go look at the numbers. They're really, really good. They score a lot of points in general. But when a guy is being triple teamed, well, that kind of slows that guy down. And when fouls aren't being called and you can be more physical, then it's much more difficult to be effective on offense. So as far as that goes, I get that. And listen, I was in the building, in the room, and that was as inefficient and bad a game as Shea. And I'm saying he's horrible. He did all the good things you said. I mean, he understands when I'm triple team, guys are available. And as you go through a series, game one of the last series was not his best game. He was not efficient at all. Watch him get better through 2, 3, and 4. Well, that's going to happen again right now because you get used to what's happening to you. So expect all of those things. But you have to commit. The Boston Celtics committed to one thing and one thing only. We're going to shoot threes. It killed them. You die by it or you live by it. If the Lakers continue to do what they're doing with Shea, they're going to die a horrible, fiery death. And that's just how that goes. And if they change anything defensively, then he's going to start getting 30 a game on him. So it's like, you know what? You have to pick your poison, Lakers, and that dude is Shea.
9: Yeah, it's kind of like the Spurs last night. I mean, they didn't play well. They lost. And I think I remember reading something about, you know, they're making a big deal about De'Aaron Fox going over and whispering something to Wembanyama, and they both laughed. And then they asked him after the game, what did you say? And he said, we played a terrible game, one of our worst games, and we only lost by two. I got to think the Thunder kind of have the same mentality. It's like, we didn't play a great game. We won by 18. Like, we're at home. You know, let's kind of send a message. Go play. And you know, Shea, I mean, with all the awards coming out, he doesn't want to put his, you know, worst performance in forever out there like that. I mean, not worst, you know, 18 points, I'm just saying. He's going to want to step up tonight and put together something and show the Lakers that, you know, what you did was more about me than not about you.
3: He just did some uncharacteristic things. I mean, the thing that stood out to me in that whole game was I've never seen him turn down a wide open shot on his spot where he wants to be. He was in the lane and he looked for Lou, which, by the way, he always looks for his teammates. And then he made some unbelievably uncharacteristic passes, like where dudes weren't there. Because typically when he turns the basketball over, it's a direct result of five hands reaching in and trying to get the basketball around him because traffic jams seem to turn up where he has the basketball. But listen, he always gets better and better and better and better. So just sit back and enjoy the show. Get your popcorn.
2: Here's a little bit from practice yesterday. Phil, Tim McMahon of ESPN is kind of getting into the line of questioning about Shea. And yes, Phil, you don't have to giggle when I say getting triple teamed and how he faces that kind of pressure. And, you know, Dagnall had some good stuff about, like, it's kind of like all the turnovers weren't on him. Some of it's a concept, teammates not going to the right spot. I think he called them coverage sacks in the NFL. And, you know, you hear that term a lot. But here's he was asked about, like, in general, like, what Al Shea has handled this type of pressure in the past.
10: In general, how do you think Shea has developed and progressed handling the two on the ball early possessions?
11: Really good. You know, like generally, you know, we've seen it a ton. You know, it's certainly something that with his prowess,
32: teams do that to us. You know, they try to take the ball out of his hands. I think what threw us off a little bit last night was just how aggressively they did. I mean, they were doing it like in transition at times, you know, where we're coming up the floor. They don't even have five guys back, and they're calling a second guy to the ball, which didn't allow us to get as organized as we could be. So that was some of the stuff that we can correct. And like I said, that has less to do with him and more to do with like a more global approach that we have to take. So now I will say this, like every game's different. So just because they did that last night, they didn't start the game like that. That wasn't their game plan. They went to it. It was effective. And I think they stuck with it. That was my read on it. Tomorrow could be a completely different game. And so it's important to make the corrections, but also not chase your shadow. Because if you spend all day preparing for game one and game two happens, then you're going to be caught off guard by whatever they do tomorrow.
2: That dude's so smart. Like the way he phrased that.
3: Adapt, Marines. Marines adapt. That's what you do.
2: Here's one more, Phil. T-Bag just saved talking about the whole concept of, you know, where Shea's turnovers all on him or, you know.
3: Yeah,
2: because like
3: when there's not a guy where he passes the basketball, yeah. Clearly he expected a human to be there.
2: Yeah.
0: Mark, when you look back at Shea's turnovers last night, did you sense like almost like a randomness to the nature of them?
32: Yeah, I thought like the first one, I think he got hit and he was trying to draw the foul and then he tried to bail on the play and he turned it over. He had a couple uncharacteristic ones, like the one in transition was pretty uncharacteristic for him. He doesn't make that play very often. And then I thought there were some like organization turnovers that, it's like a coverage sack in football. You know, it's like the quarterback gets sacked, but it was really the covers that did it. I thought our organization behind it sometimes, wasn't as sharp as it needed to be. And that's on everybody starting with me, you know, like if they're going to be that aggressive early in possessions, I've got to do a better job of getting us organized and spaced, so that he has outlets and so that we are where we need to be. And so that's a lesson learned. So that's to say it wasn't his sharpest game, but those weren't all on him.
2: You know what I like about all this is they're acting like they lost.
3: Yeah.
2: Which is great.
3: Hey, listen, I guarantee they all went home mad at themselves for winning by 17. I like that about this team. I'd like that, you know, they didn't feel good about that. We beat them, sure. But look, we didn't play well. So,
2: yeah.
3: And it's always about them. All they do is talk about them and how they play and how they apply their principles and how they do what they do. But listen, I'll tell you what, they defended the hell out of them in the second half. They didn't score 40 points in the second half. That's the thing that never goes. It never, ever leaves that team. They go out there, and that's why people across the country are like, oh, I hate watching them play, because they just go out there and defend the crap out of people.
31: Back to the hate that the Thunder are getting across around the country, I've come to just love it, because...
3: It's like a compliment.
31: Do you know how good you have to be at basketball and how dominant, not even just good, just how dominant you have to be at basketball to have the United States of America and the world rooting for LeBron James and the Los Angeles Lakers over Oklahoma City? Yet to be, I mean, that's the number one most hated franchise, Yankees, Patriots, Cowboys, Lakers.
2: The evil empire.
31: Those are the Mount Rushmores of evil empires in this country. And the Thunder are so dominant that the country is rooting for the Lakers. It's glorious. Never thought I'd see the day.
3: Are you saying you hate us because you're anus?
31: And yeah.
3: I almost said anus there, I know, Phil.
9: You said anus.
31: I heard anus.
3: Hate us because you're anus.
5: Anus. I heard
2: you got to enunciate the T.
9: I heard
3: an apostrophe T in there, so I wasn't talking about anus. I was hate us because you ain't us. Okay.
9: She could say you hate us because you're anus. Mm-hmm.
2: So, yeah, Shea, not his greatest game, but there's a reason for a lot of it happening. They were selling out for him, and it's okay because everybody else got theirs. And if everybody else gets theirs, you're going to win.
9: Blowout tonight?
3: 20-ish.
2: Really? Well, yeah, that's a blowout.
3: I was just wondering if you were asking for 30.
2: What's the spread?
9: Will they get up by 30 at some point in this game?
3: Yeah, I think they're going to run them out of the gym. Tonight, I think it's one of those things where...
9: Get up by 30, and then maybe in the fourth gets dialed back, and it's just the cruise... Cruise to the
2: See, this is why Kerry
31: spread remains the same. By the way,
2: 15 nine and a half.
31: And a, how much?
2: 15
31: and a half.
2: A 50.
9: Oh, Curtis, tell me how I'm ruining things.
12: The anus is killing me.
2: That's how you're ruining things.
1: First,
3: I've been looking and looking and looking, Carrie. I was like, where is it? Where's Carrie's anus?
5: The anus is killing me.
2: It's because of that kind of talk, Carrie Murdoch.
1: The anus talk.
9: I have nothing. This is just like superstitions. I have nothing to do with how they're going to play tonight.
2: It's that kind of talk that goes back to what Spinozzi brought up at the very beginning of the show, which you were not here for. I get it. So I'm throwing you into this mix unfairly. I admit that. But the complacency sets in because of this kind of talk.
9: With the fan base.
2: Everybody, yeah, you start to get all, you know, high on the hog.
9: It's rat poison.
2: Rat poison. There you go, Carrie Murdoch.
3: There's one way to fix that.
9: Smack me on the ass.
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3: Good segment. Lots of fire. Lots of pep.
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1: You know, I watched a video the other day about kids getting landlines at home. We haven't had a landline in my house in I can't even tell you how long. But seeing these parents about my age being teleported back to their own childhoods, a simpler time before screens, was really powerful. And as for the kids, they sat and had conversations with their grandparents without multitasking or being distracted by a screen. I thought this was a great way to have kids stay in touch with family members and friends without getting sucked into the smartphone era too young. Of course, you need other people close by to hop on board as well if this is something that's going to work. Perhaps most important, I realized, these relics can be a great conversation starter with your children. You can talk about what it really means to be connected in this day and age. Things have changed a lot. I'm Dr. Sanjay Gupta, helping you live a better life.
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8: 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Right now, traffic in Southwest Oklahoma City. Center lane blocked to I-44 northbound after Southwest 29th Street exit 118. West Oklahoma City, slow traffic at I-40 eastbound between Council Road exit 142 and Meridian Avenue exit 145. Please make sure you buckle up and drive safe. That's right now traffic, and I'm Tyler Adams.
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0: Thunder HQ asked about his celebration in the photo that we talked about yesterday, Kerry, with your buddy Gabe giving him the 3-point sign back. He's going to get that framed and put in his house. That was a fantastic photo, by the way, after McCain hit the three and the crowd there in the baselines giving him the 3-point celebration right back at him. Like, they're all doing the same celebration that he did.
1: Think about that guy.
2: I mean, Gabe is he's been in some pretty iconic playoff photos. Like, go back to the James Harden days. I remember the first time that, you know, he was, I think he and, I think it was Noah Allen, the former quarterback at OU, like, just ridiculous. Yeah.
1: Yeah, he was just dating into that world back then.
0: You don't get into those iconic moments unless you're sitting where he sits. So he takes advantage of it.
1: But think about this guy. I mean, he gets off to a great start his rookie season. He gets hurt. Comes back this year, thinks, okay, I'm going to get it going. He gets hurt again. With Philadelphia, he comes here, and you're just looking at this roster. I mean, you're going to a world championship team. Like, where am I going to fit in? Where, obviously, he knows he can play. He has great confidence in himself. And for him to be the dude in game one of that series, when they needed somebody, they needed a hero. Somebody had to be that X factor or whatever it is you want to call it, and to go out there and just be absolute nails. It was incredible. It was just an incredible performance. You have to have guys like that throughout the course of a championship run. You have to have a guy who you didn't count on to have a huge night, to have a huge night. You need one of those guys. Every game, you need one of those guys.
0: He was asked about, hey, are you still keeping an eye on what Philly's doing? He said, oh, yeah, those are my guys. Hey, I'm rooting for them. And I think in the back of my mind, yeah, I don't know if I believe that. Tyrese Maxey's like one of his great mentors. Like, he looked up to him. Other than that, like, he might like him. But he's probably not sad if they get bounced.
1: I'm sure he likes the guys, but
0: the organization. People ran crap. Yes.
1: Yeah, I'm gonna say not so much. He doesn't give a crap about anybody who wears a suit.
0: No, and I'll tell you this: the Sixers, as good as they've been, they could use the Jared McCain because they're like five deep. The Thunder, I mean, they're so deep they don't need Jared McCain except for they did the other night, but. The Sixers need another scorer.
1: They have Quentin Grimes and a box of donuts.
0: That's all they have. I mean, he would get a lot more playing time for the Sixers right now than he is with the Thunder. But, I mean, it's a good problem to have.
1: Glad it worked out. City,
2: I think it's pretty clear he's happier with the Thunder. I mean, in terms of, you know, his role. And I think he's kind of in that space. It seems like to me, just from seeing some of his TikToks and stuff like that, like, you know, and just the way that people break it down when he was with the Sixers, like he was, you know, he got treated like a rookie, you know, like not like Vijay Edgecombe is now. I mean, like, it just didn't seem like they gave him that same type of opportunity.
3: Well, he's also with a bunch of young guys, too, now.
2: Yeah.
0: Yeah, they had a mix in Philly.
2: Paul George is like, you want to go fishing?
1: Where's Paul George, Joel Embiid, kind of older guys? Like, Tyrese Maxey would have been his guy. Edgecombe would have been. Edgecombe was the guy who kind of came in and replaced him, what he was going to be last year. But I mean,
0: Edgecombe basically got him out of Philly. I mean, the reason why he's not there is because Edgecombe's a bad man.
1: They didn't realize they
0: could
1: use an extra Edgecombe. They didn't think about it that way.
2: Yeah.
1: But I mean,
2: the
1: Thunder had an Isaiah Joe, but yet Sam Presti still had the vision to go, no, he can do other things. He can absolutely take people off the dribble. He created his own shot. He can do a lot of different things. But he's not just one of those guys you went and got at the trade deadline to help on this year's run. He's really young, and he's new. He's a guy you can envision being part of this organization for a really long time.
0: Well, if you got to cut salary somewhere, and let's say an Isaiah Joe's $11 million has to be replaced for the rookie contract of McCain, you could make that. You know, I don't want to get
1: We're not putting you on the bus or anything.
0: No. And listen, Isaiah Joe had some really good minutes the other day. What was great about him is that he didn't hit a 3-point shot and he made an impact by attacking the rim.
1: He blocked an alley-oop.
0: He did.
1: I mean, I'm talking about big fella flying through the air, and it was Isaiah Joe's hand that was up there to knock the ball away. It's a great play.
0: How many times have we talked about, hey, in the playoffs, and we would look at this in the regular season like, that guy is going to give you 10 minutes in a playoff game. And if those 10 minutes are impactful, then you've done your job. Mm-hmm. And those guys, McCain, you got a few, what do you get, 13, 15 minutes? You got 15 minutes. Isaiah Joe got about 10, and they were very effective in those minutes.
1: Yeah, they can either be on the floor together or they can do the same thing with different groups. That's why it's great to have multiples. I mean, it really is.
0: Phil, what time's tip-off tonight?
4: I believe that's at 8:30. You can watch the game on Amazon Prime and only Amazon Prime.
1: And guys like Isaiah Joe and I mean, McCain are so much more valuable in a series like this. If the Lakers continue to attack Shai Gilgeous-Alexander the way he does, he's going to have shooters on the floor with him. Both those guys, their values are just going to go up, up, up, up, up throughout this series.
4: We are the Morning Animals. This is 98.1 FM, WWLS, the sports animal. You heard me talk about this earlier.
1: The Pope.
4: The Pope. Things happen to him that happen to you, too.
1: Is it Bent Carrot?
3: Hooped his pants.
0: See.
4: Why has it got to be like that?
3: Well, I mean, that happens to all of us. At one time or another.
1: Who hasn't has Peyronie's disease?
4: There's a very few. I mean, it's not a huge amount of the population that has Peyronie's.
1: I thought everybody. That happened to all of us at one point or another.
4: No. But now we know what's going on with you. We are the Morning Animals. 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
11: You know, one of the weirder things I've seen on social media lately is parents feeding their babies butter, like whole sticks of butter. They swear that it helps them feel fuller after meals and get a good night's sleep, among other things. There's actually something to this. You know, butter is full of fat, which a rapidly growing infant needs, but eating butter all the time results in, quote, boxing out other important nutrients they need as well. Spokesperson for the Academy of Nutrition and Dietetics told us she recommends half a teaspoon to a teaspoon melted and then added to a puree. Or as they get older, you can drizzle oil or melted butter over cooked vegetables, she told us. We never say just give butter by itself, and it's not the only source of fat she would recommend. Avocados, hummus, fish, they are great sources of fat as well. And also, great foods to introduce. I'm Dr. Sanjay Gupta, helping you live a better life.
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2: God love him, but man, if he's doing good, if he's hitting threes in a playoff game, I mean, the Spurs have done some bad things to the opponent. And they did last night, 133-95. San Antonio, they looked pretty good last night. 1-1 is now that series. Also, the Timberwolves, they got Ayo Dosunmu back. He did not look good, and he suffered another injury last night, so he might be out some more. Minnesota needs to try to stay healthy and win a few games here. Thunder tonight, game two, Thunder-Lakers, 8:30 tip here in Oklahoma City at Paycom Center. You can hear that game right here on the Sports Animal. 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
3: Happy Thursday, gentlemen.
4: Happy game day. Gorgeous weather to walk to the arena tonight or get on and hang out a little bit early in Scissortail Park.
3: What do you prefer, game day or the post-afterglow of a game day?
2: Oh, why do you have to pick your kids,
4: Phil? I'm juiced for game day, and tomorrow morning I'll be happy to savor the glow.
3: I hear you.
5: I'm a game day guy.
3: You're a game day guy. Yeah.
2: So if you, again, because of the 8:30 tip, I know it's a late tip, but if you are going to the game, perfect time to jump into the arena at 6:30 and get the half price
3: concessions. That's dinner time.
2: That's perfect.
4: It really was
2: and
4: not.
2: It's everything.
4: It wasn't nuts 2 hours before tip time in game one. I'm telling you, it wasn't nuts.
2: You can get what you want when you want it.
5: Is liquor half price? I know beer is.
2: All I know is beer, but you might. I don't know.
4: I have a bartender friend.
5: You can get a double shot of something for a price of a single shot.
4: Yeah. Let's confirm that. Somebody who understands that. That's an important fact.
6: Usually, liquor is not part of promotions.
2: Yeah. I'm not a liquor guy, so I don't.
6: I don't know if there's a legal thing why that is, but I know like when you get gift cards and stuff, they usually say you can't.
4: I will say this much about you saying liquor guy. I don't usually in-game drink. I pre and post, I'll have a celebratory cocktail. At halftime of game one, I went and got myself a vodka drink because it was the most uncomfortable 8-point lead that I just, because I'm telling you, I had all of that angst of playing against a team I don't like. It was going on. And I said, I need to settle me down. I need this for me. And it was. It turned the trick. And then and because I drank vodka, we won by 17.
3: See?
2: Phil,
3: what a boy.
4: So I can count on me, and I will drink vodka again tonight.
2: Phil, you gave me a look there.
3: No look.
2: No look?
3: Tomorrow is the one-year anniversary of when Pope Leo XIV was elected pope in a tight one at the conclave.
4: Mm-hmm.
2: Oh, that's right. Yeah, the conclave. By the way, good movie, terrible ending.
3: I've not seen the conclave
2: it's
3: yet.
2: It's a really good movie.
3: I have not watched the conclave yet.
2: The ending is like, okay, I didn't see
3: I need a year for Pope Leo to settle in before I watch that movie.
2: It really is. There's great acting. It's intense, and it's fascinating. And then
4: is there a car chase?
6: Is that the one with John Lithgow?
2: Yes. He's in it.
3: Our boy.
2: Stanley Tucci's
3: in it. Anything.
2: I'm trying to think of Ralph Fiennes is great in it.
4: But I'm sorry, what'd you say, Carrie?
6: I said as a non-Catholic, that didn't really raise my interest level.
2: No, actually,
4: by the way, I was born a tortured Catholic, and I wanted no parts of it.
2: No, it's a good movie. I think non-Catholics would like it more.
5: I'm not Catholic.
4: Really?
5: I enjoyed it.
2: Yeah.
3: Well,
6: like in the same way that non-Catholics enjoyed Spotlight?
2: Huh. Okay, not...
4: I don't get the connection.
2: Have you seen Spotlight?
4: No, I've not. So you have to explain it to me, please.
6: So you have it's about to exposing the Catholic Church. And
2: when they went through their
4: piddling
2: issues.
4: Oh,
2: yeah. It was a real story about the Boston Globe, right? Carrie, Boston Globe.
6: Yeah, it was a true story, yeah.
2: And it was Rachel McAdams and Russell Crowe, I believe.
6: The Hulk.
3: Weird. Lou Ferrigno or...
6: No.
3: Or the other one.
6: Mark, what's his
3: Mark
6: name?
3: Ruffalo.
2: Oh, Mark Ruffalo. Oh, yeah.
6: And Liv Schreiber.
3: Well,
2: that's right.
3: Here's what I learned about...
6: you should watch that, Spinozzi. It's not bad.
3: Here's what
6: Except
3: I learned.
6: For the subject matter.
4: I can say that doesn't... It doesn't just feel like feel so like a Carrie, feel. It doesn't feel like a feel
6: it's
4: good.
6: It's not a feel good.
4: You know
6: movie,
4: I like my feel good.
3: You guys are ruining my feel good segment.
2: Carrie, I think you would like the conclave then, if you like. Yes.
4: All right, back to his eminence.
3: So I find this out. Do you know you have to fill out a change of address card when you move to Vatican City?
4: I would not have guessed that.
3: Not only do you have to fill out a change,
6: Pope Leo not do that.
3: You have to not only change your address, you have to call all your credit card companies because you've changed your name. You have like these are real world problems for a pope.
2: If you move to Vatican City, if you become a pope,
3: if you're the pope and you move to Vatican City, you have to fill out a change of address card like anybody else.
2: Wasn't he already living in the Vatican?
3: No.
2: City?
3: Apparently not.
2: Okay.
3: Now, Father Tom, who's a buddy of his, a guy who preaches on the south side of Chicago, Father Tom, a friend of Pope Leo, said, yeah, all that stuff you have to do. You wouldn't think you'd have to do it, but the Pope had to do it himself. Like, when you're going to change your address on your bank account, you can't just have a proxy do it for you. It's your bank account.
2: So you're saying the Pope had to go stand in line and like everybody else.
3: That's what they wanted him to do. Here's
4: he was at Prosperity Bank, third guy back. Full Pope garb. Like, no, I'm just waiting.
3: He's in the drive-thru with his Pope-mobile.
2: Talking about the game from last night.
4: Right. So,
3: well, he's probably talking about a White Sox game.
2: Yeah, he's a sports fan, yeah.
3: So here's his buddy Father Tom explaining how it all goes and what happened to the Pope.
7: 2 months in. He calls his bank to change his phone number. And so he gets a lady, says, yes, ma'am, I'm Robert Prevost, I'd like to change. She asks all the security questions. And then he says, oh, I'm sorry, sir, it says here you have to come in person. And he said, well, that's not going to, I'm not going to be able to do that. Would it matter to you if I told you I'm Pope Leo? She hung up on him. Could you imagine being known as the woman who hung up on the Pope?
3: That is a true story.
4: His delivery is fantastic.
3: He's literally okay.
2: He sounds like a guy who speaks in front of people.
3: His full name is Father Tom McCarthy, and I swear to God, he's a stand-up priest.
2: Do you know
3: he goes around from church to church and delivers the homilies?
4: No, that's solid work there.
2: Was he known when you were growing up in Chicago?
3: I've heard of him. My parents know of him.
2: Okay.
3: More than I do.
4: I'd show up on Sundays to hear that guy.
3: Yeah.
2: He was good.
3: He's a funny guy. And yeah, my parents are now, they have re-involved themselves in the Catholic Church in the past 10 years because, you know.
2: Do they have opinions on the Pope? Every Catholic.
3: Yes. This Pope is the most infallible, amazing Pope ever. He's from Chicago and he's a White Sox fan.
2: For your dad, that is the golden ticket, man.
3: You know what? And now I think my dad actually said after he became Pope, he literally said, I can die now. Because there's an American Chicago White Sox fan Pope.
4: This is what he's been hanging on for.
3: He's a Bears fan by default. He has no other choice, this Pope. But the being a White Sox, he had a choice. He could be a White Sox fan or a Cubs fan. Because he grew up on the South Side, he's a White Sox fan. So, yeah, my dad loves the guy. Good guy.
5: The White Sox, did a Pope night.
3: Yes, where they gave away Pope hats.
5: Yeah.
3: With the White Sox logo on it. And we all want one. We are the Morning Animals. It is Thursday, May 7th. Beautiful day. Clear and 77.
2: I think we should talk about Carrie's big night last night.
3: Did you have a big one last night, Carrie?
6: No, it's me just trying to stay awake.
3: Well, then you could tell us about it. There was the...
2: Thanks, Phil, for stepping in there.
3: No problem. We'll talk to Carrie.
6: Yeah, what?
2: He went to the OU caravan, you know?
6: Like, force people to give up a segment.
4: Well, Curtis just handed Phil the football. Phil turned to give it to Carrie, and Carrie slapped it out of Phil's hands. That's what just happened there.
3: I just
4: Phil,
3: assumed.
4: You did nothing.
2: You didn't have you to did get nothing. In the way.
3: We'll talk about...
4: Stand up for yourself. The Pope would want you to do that.
3: We'll talk about Carrie's big night next, and I have been blessed.
4: Screw that miserable SOB. He didn't have any fun.
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21: In this world, nobody makes it on their own. Everybody stands on the shoulders of someone else. Watching the basketball playoffs, I'm reminded of Bill Russell. Russell used to be a member of the Boston Celtics. They were an incredible team that won many championships. Bill Russell is now 66 years old. He was born in Monroe, Louisiana, and grew up there until he was 10. Then his mother died of kidney failure. She was just 32. Those who were near her when she died said she looked right in her husband's eye and said, "Make sure our boys get a college education." His father moved the two boys out to Oakland, California, and made sure they went to college. It's interesting to look at Bill Russell's family history. His grandfather worked in Louisiana on a farm and could not write. His father went through the sixth grade and then dropped out. Bill Russell is a college graduate, and his daughter just graduated from Harvard Law School. In four generations, they moved from a grandfather who could not write to a graduate from Harvard. Every generation can reach a little higher if they are blessed to stand on the good shoulders of someone who went before them. We need to remember to give thanks for those on whose shoulders we stand, and we need to ask, who are we holding up a little higher? That's something to think about. I'm Bob Long with St. Luke's Methodist Church.
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3: We are the Morning Animals. It's Thursday, May 7th. Sunshine and 77 for a high today.
4: That sounds delightful.
3: Kind of a perfect afternoon. Carrie, the Sooner Caravan was last night.
6: Start of it. It's got three more stops to go tonight in Tulsa as well.
2: You going to hit that one up?
3: The Mother Road Market in Tulsa.
6: No, Thunder are playing, man.
2: Oh, well, good. Didn't know.
3: Well, will it be wrapped up by 8:30?
2: It was in Tulsa, though.
6: Yeah, it'll be wrapped up by 8:30, but you just got to drive 2 hours back.
3: Mm-hmm.
2: So did you get a chance to talk to Brent just in any fashion?
6: No, I waved by when I was leaving. He was
2: did he wave
6: in the middle
2: back?
6: Of taking many selfies. With
2: did he
6: fans.
2: Wave back?
6: He gave me a broken neck head nod.
3: Yeah, it's hard to kind of turn around and see someone when you're wearing a neck brace.
5: Is Brent still mad at you for the question you asked for the spring game?
6: I don't think so. No, I didn't get that. From the head nod, I did not get the I hate you.
2: For those that don't remember, it was basically, why are you afraid to put this game on TV question?
3: I don't think he said, why are you afraid?
2: That's kind of the tone.
4: The words were,
2: for.
4: Explain your cowardice. And because of that, Brent turned so violently to look at Kerry, he hurt his neck, and now he's wearing a neck brace.
6: Yeah, that final question, that's where he hurt his neck. He was like, I thought there were no more questions. Why is Kerry Burdick asking me a question?
3: Which is crazy, because he had perfected the double take.
4: Kerry obviously you're in front of a bunch of fans, and you're just hoping.
6: The people were great. A lot of people came up, said hello, fans of the show and fans of the scoop, and got to talk to a lot. I never shy away from talking to people when they want to talk, anything. So it was good seeing people out and about.
4: With regard to the fans who showed up for that, though, I mean, like the OU fans, and is it a fundraiser? I mean, they're just hoping people will come out, and we just need money for the program type of thing.
6: No, passing the hat or anything. I mean, you kind of do that with your entry fee, I guess. But it's worth going to. I mean, if you're a fan, you don't have to be like a hoity-toity. It's not like it's just like the spring game. I mean, if you wanted to go out tonight in Tulsa, just go to OU's website, Soonersports.com, and pay your $35 and you can go.
2: So,
6: and you get to hear from, Roger Denny, the new athletic director, and he was very complimentary of Joe Castiglione and the coaches that were there sitting in front of him, because he didn't make any of those hires, but he feels good about his, lineup of coaches, and he talked about all the coaches that I think he said – there are the coaches that weren't there had like 26 national championships between them. So, but you hear from Roger Denny, you hear from Jenny Baranchik and Porter Moser were both up at the same time. And then they brought Brent and Jim Nagy up and they talked at the same time. So it's a nice hour and a half of just hearing coaches talk about their programs.
4: Did they talk NIL at all?
6: Yeah. I mean, that comes up with everything. I mean, Brent actually said, sorry about the neck brace. I got in an NIL fight.
2: That's pretty good.
4: because speaking of that, Kerry and Curtis as well, I saw a story that came out yesterday saying what the numbers they thought were on some college basketball programs this year. Mm-hmm. And it was just like, holy crap numbers. But inside of that story, it said that a lot of programs are just blowing off the clearinghouse going, no, they're not running anything through them. They don't care. There's no rules. So the numbers that you're seeing might not be accurate at all.
6: Yeah, the main people that are kind of blowing off the clearinghouse right now are like the in-house multimedia rights people. They're the ones fighting the most with the clearinghouse, saying that, we shouldn't be subject to your rules. Like that would be like Learfield or anyone that does all the broadcasts that handles NIL too, because a lot of people have gone in-house on that. So I've kind of found that talking about NIL is not something a lot of people want to listen to anymore. I mean, it's just like, just let it happen organically. Don't tell me all the details. And let me complain if we don't have good enough players like the rest of the country.
2: But give me rules. I mean, that's all I want. I mean,
6: I don't even think people care enough to want to have rules enforced. They're just like, just do it without bothering me. I think most people are of the opinion, like, I don't care. Just do what you're supposed to do, and we'll judge the results on the field.
4: Yeah, don't tell me how the sausage is made.
6: Yeah.
4: I'll just see what this basketball team looks like.
6: And at this point, I get it, because keeping up with this stuff is ridiculous.
2: It's maddening.
6: And I do. I keep up with it. I read everything, but it's not digestible for the average fan. They don't want to keep up with daily dealings of court drama and legal proceedings and administrators, you know, squawking about all this. They just don't care.
2: All this is happening because there are no rules that people all agree to. You know, that's why, like, I saw the story yesterday. I was reading the college basketball story. This number was shocking to me. Over 50% of all Division I college basketball players enter the portal. 50. Like, that's just like, how to, as a fan, is that good for you? Is it, you know, it's like, good night. Can you give me some guardrails, just some consistency? And then
6: people can deal with like the one and done Trae Young more than they can deal with
2: 100%.
6: The guy on his third school, you know.
2: 100%.
6: They don't know anything about, because they never watched, you know, Murray State or you know, Louisville last year.
2: Carrie, like OU, okay, they're busy in the portal. They're getting a lot of guys. You don't know any of these people. You don't, and you won't.
6: They got
2: tell.
6: A gack and they got a tack and they got a.
2: A yak and a gack and a tack.
6: A yak and a gack and a tack. And yeah.
2: And, I mean, they're getting. Those are the names, Phil.
4: Uh-huh.
2: And you don't. You can't, like. Nobody's going to go into the OU basketball season next year and be like, oh man, I can't wait to see my guys again, because you don't know who your guys are. Now you'll get familiar with them as the season goes on.
6: And that's the thing too. I think for the casual fan, they don't know anything about their basketball team until they're like halfway through conference play.
2: Yeah. And it's worse in basketball than football, because there's so many people on a football roster. God, you could have 10 guys and you still
6: football,
2: know a lot of guys that are back.
6: You have so many more fans. I mean, like at Kentucky, I'm sure they know everyone from day one. At Kansas, everybody from day one. But a place like Oklahoma, like their energy is spent on the football roster. They're like, you know, looking at who, you know, the Trail Harris and Parker Livingston and, you know, Cole Sullivan. Like, I think most people know those names.
2: But even then, you have more percentage-wise of players coming back, so there's still some foundation.
6: Yeah.
2: Where in basketball, there is no foundation for any team any year. It's a completely new roster every year. Like, you look
6: like Porter said last night, like, he's got two point guards coming back, which he's never really had since he's been here. And, you know, Xavier Brown and
2: Forsythe.
6: Forsythe. Yeah.
4: What's his nuts is what I generally call that guy.
6: Well, he was out most of the year, so I can't, you know, he fell out of my head.
4: Mm-hmm.
3: We are the morning animal.
2: Get back into Carrie's head.
6: Are we?
3: I don't think it's safe.
4: Hey, by the way, speaking of the morning animals, I don't pay attention to ratings simply because I don't get ratings bonuses anymore. That is the official day I stopped caring what the ratings were. I just assume I'm doing well because they allowed me to keep coming back here. But our management felt the need to pass on some information to us yesterday. Thank you for making us the most dominant morning show in this city. And when I say dominant, it's like, it's bad.
6: Not even close.
4: It's like 40 points Minnesota, San Antonio last night. Thank you so much. And it's all because of you. We appreciate you.
3: So you just checked your email yesterday then?
4: Yeah.
2: Spinozzi's looking for an NIL deal is what I'm hearing. He's looking for a
6: contract coming up, huh?
4: That's exactly right.
3: We are the morning animals on this Thursday, May 7th. Again, a gorgeous day, 77 for the high, currently 40 at 98.1 FM, WWLS, the sports animal.
2: Hey, Phil, I got a question for you.
3: I've got an answer.
2: Do you know what special day is coming up very, very soon?
3: That would be my Mother's Day.
2: Your Mother's Day, Sharon's Mother's Day, our mom's. 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
38: When it comes to the myriad reasons people don't get enough exercise, psychologist Diana Hill has heard them all. She's the author of a new book with a great title, I Know I Should Exercise, But. On a recent episode of my podcast, Chasing Life, Hill told me the number one reason people don't exercise is because they don't feel like they have enough time. She told us that she encourages people she works with to shift from an either-or mindset to a both-and mindset. Hill herself uses time at her son's baseball game to walk around the field cheering him on instead of sitting on the sidelines. She also recommends setting up your space at home, at work, in the car to facilitate movement. So every night before I go to bed, I lay out my workout clothes next to my bathroom sink so they are waiting there for me as a good reminder. I'm Dr. Sanjay Gupta, helping you live a better life.
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4: The most charming host you can ever imagine. Her name's Taylor Rooks. She has a nice group of boys with her. You got Dirk and Blake and you got a bunch of dudes. Udonis and Steve Nash. And they're all dressed in the JCPenney 1982 fall catalog.
3: Love it.
4: They have the same wardrobe person.
2: They joke about it, too.
4: Absolutely puts them all in outfits for the same look, genre, stuff like that. It's actually pretty funny. And it's a really good pre and post.
2: Speaking of pre and post game shows, and we can get to this later, but did you watch any of the Inside the NBA crew last night?
4: Didn't catch them.
5: I have seen. I didn't watch it, but I've seen plenty on social media this morning between Draymond Green and Charles Barkley.
2: Yeah, so Shaq was out. They were talking about why Shaq was missing, and nobody knew.
4: The Phil and Zynga of crew.
2: They did it. They're like, usually when they say
5: he ran
2: for,
5: out
2: like,
5: of icy hot. And
2: they were joking. They're like, yeah, usually when one of us is gone, we know why. But like nobody knows why Shaq is not here tonight. But he wasn't. So they had to call Draymond in out of the bullpen, which I forgot. Well, I didn't forget, but I didn't think that they still had a deal with him. But I guess he's the backup. And I guess he's going to be with them for, you know, a couple games. But it got really, really awkward with Draymond on the set and them with Barkley talking
5: about
2: the
5: Warriors'
2: future.
5: And everybody's taking Barkley's side on this, too, by the way.
2: Yeah.
4: I can't wait to hear it now.
2: You can tell, like, Draymond's a bit upset that Barkley's given his opinion on the future of the Warriors. But, like, that's... I mean, put on your big boy pants. Yeah, just because you're there doesn't mean he shouldn't give his opinion.
4: Would you rather
5: welcome to real in-game studio analysis.
4: Would you rather talk about you with you out you there or right there
2: right.
4: to your face?
2: He was Barkley. One thing about Barkley, he's going to give his opinion whether you're there or not.
4: Yeah.
2: He doesn't change. But then it got awkward because Draymond tried to throw something back in his face.
3: Here's the exchange.
6: Nobody wins when they're 37-38. That you said what you said. I want to hear if he believes what you're talking. Yeah, I mean, I think the goal is just to not look like you in the Houston Rockets uniform.
10: Yeah.
6: Is ultimately the goal for us. Like, we don't want to. What does that look like? Did you see it? I'm just asking. I saw it.
3: Ooh.
2: That was part. I mean, it went on.
4: Ooh, that was a little butt-hurt retort.
3: Yeah, that was a bit chippy.
2: Well, Kenny Smith was also on that Rockets team with Barkley, and people were pointing out, Barkley, they got to within, like, what, two games of the final. They were in the West Finals, lost to the Jazz.
5: And they also pointed out that actually in the last 4 years of Draymond's career and those 4 years that Barkley was in a Rockets uniform, Barkley's numbers were about double of what Draymond's.
2: Yeah, he's like 18-12, I believe, even in the playoffs that year was Barkley's number. And Draymond,
4: he's a shell of who he was, right?
5: Draymond's like 8 points a game.
4: Yeah, there's no question. Yeah, it's like that's a dumb thing for that guy to say to that guy.
2: And it always goes back. And listen, Draymond Green, you take away the personality, he is a great player and he's a championship player, and he's a major reason why they won four titles.
4: There's no question about it. He anchored them.
2: But you put that guy on any other team in that era,
4: we wouldn't talk about him ever.
2: No!
4: We would never talk about him.
2: The ultimate, I want to say, born on third base and thought he hit a triple guy, but he walked into Steph Curry and Klay Thompson and acting like he is one of the all-time greats. He's one of the all-time great defensive players and championship players. He ain't one of the all-time greats. I mean, he's not even close to what Charles Barkley was.
5: Yeah, he also had Iguodala, and he had Harrison Barnes.
2: In
5: his prime.
3: Kevin Durant.
2: Kevin Durant.
4: Sure. Who he went out and recruited.
5: Who he tried to embarrass, by the way.
2: Well, yeah.
4: He recruited and brought him in, then he was mean to him on the way out.
2: Then he ran him off, right.
3: Like bully.
2: Yeah, I mean, Kevin Durant, for crying out loud. Like that. I mean, there's more to the TNT stuff, but, like, Draymond, come on.
4: He can talk mess on a whole lot of things, but he can't talk mess to the guy he was talking to right there, because Charles Barkley was a badass until he took the uniform off.
2: And it's a lot of, like, Draymond's trying to be the, you don't have a ring guy. Like, okay, that's doesn't mean you're a better player than Charles Barkley. I mean, Charles Barkley, there are a lot of people. I mean, T-Bag, you probably never saw him play. Like, he is an all-time great. He just didn't win a ring because he happened to be playing in the Michael Jordan era.
4: Yeah.
2: And, yeah, there were 2 years where the Rockets won. He wasn't on those Rockets teams. Those teams were great. Barkley was the MVP of the league with Phoenix and was close to taking down Michael Jordan in the finals.
5: It's been interesting because, I mean, as far as Draymond goes, like, the height of his, I don't know, career, he started getting into the podcasting thing, and he started getting thrown on the TNT broadcast, and, you know, he started becoming more of a figure in the media. But as that was happening, his abilities started to decline. And so now he is where he is, and he's still talking like he's still in his prime, and he's still got that, you know, braggadocio or whatever you want to call it. But at the same time, everybody's kind of seen the crash out with him. I mean, the punching of Jordan Poole. It's like he's overcompensating. You can tell. It's a classic. He's overcompensating for the fact that his skills have been declining, and he's trying to use kind of false bravado to make it like they're not declining. And that was another pretty good, you know, sample of that last night with the fight he tried to start with.
4: Now, you guys said social media came running to Charles's defense. Did Charles fire back? I mean, there on set?
2: I saw the stuff that led to that. Barkley was, again, they were talking about the Warriors. I didn't see the aftermath of what Charles said. I think they kind of, I think social media spoke for them. I didn't see them respond. I think they might have had to go to a break. But this was Barkley. This is what got Draymond going, because they were asking, they're talking about the Warriors and the future of that team, which is what you're going to do when you bring Draymond on. I mean,
5: which has already been speculated that Steve Kerr might retire or step down, and that other people might step in, and it might be the end.
2: Well, and here's Barkley when they asked, you know, they're going around the horn asking, you know, Kenny, and here was Barkley. This is what led to Draymond responding.
0: Well, it's over for the Warriors.
7: There you go.
0: I mean, no disrespect.
7: But disrespect is.
0: No
7: disrespect.
0: It ends for every old team. You have your run. You get old. Y'all let Clay go. You and Steph on the backside of y'all careers. It just passed you by. Y'all had one of the greatest runs ever. If you think you're not – you're not in the playoffs. You're not going to make – you think you're going to get healthier for next year? You're just going to get older. That's no disrespect. You guys had one of the greatest runs of all time. If you want to compete, you're going to have to leave there. If Steph wants to compete, he's going to have to leave there. Mm. You're going to have to make that decision.
8: What if they bring the right pieces in?
0: They can't bring the right pieces. Why? Because they don't have no cap space.
8: Okay.
0: They don't have any cap space.
7: Do you believe what he's talking over here?
0: Well, here's what I would say. We had to hug for a reason, right? Like, we're not.
7: Because it's over.
0: We're not oblivious.
7: Yeah.
0: So, like, this could be the end.
7: That's the thing that makes me laugh.
2: I was playing for. Sorry. And then they went. And then that led to them talking about, you know, what Draymond said earlier. But, yeah, Barkley's saying what is being said. It's just it happens to be that Draymond
5: it's being said to his face.
2: Right.
5: Yeah.
2: And he's not used to hearing that.
4: I don't want to put a mirror in front of you, but I'm going to put a mirror in front of you. This is the ultimate reality of who you are and where you are.
2: Right. If you're going to be on that set, I mean, that's what's going to happen.
5: I mean, that is kind of harsh for Barkley to be like, it's over.
4: You know, if you don't think so, you're delusional.
2: But
3: Barkley has a job to do.
2: He's right that they can't get better because of the cap space. Now, what they could do, they could – if they wanted to trade Jimmy Butler or Draymond Green and package some first-round picks and maybe make a push for Giannis. Pish. Yeah,
4: I want to push, too, while you're at it.
2: But, like, if they wanted
3: to... During the break.
4: Phil, can we go to break? I got to go.
2: If they wanted to make one more big swing at a Giannis, then you have to package some big salary.
5: Jimmy and that's Butler been thrown out there.
4: So now you got Giannis and an old guy and nothing else, because you just can't know.
2: And you deplete the rest of the roster. Yeah. Now, I listen, Butler would be a good trade piece because he makes a ton of money and he was out. So you could, if you package.
5: But Curry was out a lot this year.
2: He was.
5: I mean, like, they're all old and getting hurt. And I mean, even if you add a piece like Giannis, there's no guarantee that everybody's going to stay healthy.
2: No.
3: We are the morning. Excuse me, I got choked up. That was a very emotional segment. We are the morning animals on this Thursday, May 7th. A beautiful day today, 77 and clear. I mean, that's just wonderful. Tomorrow, 86, there is a chance of rain, and then Saturday, a high of 87 and clear. 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
38: You and I have never met, but I'm willing to bet that there is something you would like to do, but you feel like you can't, that it's too hard, that you don't deserve it. A colleague of mine recently told me about this new book called Brave Shift, 30 Mindset Changes to Transform Your Life. It's written by a woman named Michelle Carrer. Carrer says the one thing most people forget when they set a goal is to attach a reason to it. Having that reason is big, because when you don't want to do something that's necessary to reach your goal, you can go back to your reason to find the motivation you need. 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
21: Right now, traffic accident report at Kilpatrick Turnpike northbound at Northwest 39th Expressway, mile marker 114. Southwest Oklahoma City, slow traffic at I-240 eastbound between I-44 exit 1 and Santa Fe Avenue exit 3. And in Norman, slow traffic at I-35 northbound between Indian Hills Road exit 114 and I-44.

0: they have their own grandson living with them. So
1: I'm as equally fascinated, Carrie. So
0: I'm not saying that their concern levels is on any par with yours. I'm just saying, as people that can relate to having people in their house,
1: we've got a failure to launch situation.
2: Your candor is remarkable.
3: Hey, I'll say this for Max: when we ran into you guys at dinner a few weeks ago now. Max was there and very conversational.
1: He's
3: very good.
1: He's learning charm.
3: He's very charming.
1: And when he was a boy, we had the hardest time getting him to look people in the eye.
2: Mm-hmm.
3: That's every parent, I think.
1: Well, but especially with him.
0: Yeah, that's not exclusive.
1: It would even be like family members. He felt very uncomfortable with eye contact. It's kind of like one of the tenets of autism. They don't make a lot of eye contact. He has gotten over that almost to the point where it's shocking.
2: Stop staring at my eyes.
1: Where
2: you're overcompensating, Draymond.
1: So I go with him to the job fair, but I don't go with him up to the tables.
2: Okay.
1: Because he's a 22 year old man.
2: He's gonna watch him roll.
1: I sit back and I watch.
0: You know,
1: him
0: would
1: roll.
0: Be a hindrance.
1: Yeah,
0: basically.
1: Absolutely. And as I think, it would be weird for anybody to interview someone as their parent is standing.
3: And
1: there.
3: It would be hard for you as a parent to not say something.
1: Because
3: you
1: always want to jump in.
0: Max, tell him. Tell him this. Max,
3: you're always a parent, no matter how old your kid is.
1: Yeah, and you don't need me there going, yes, he's a very strong communicator. That's why I do all the talking.
2: Yes.
1: So,
2: as evidenced by.
1: So, right,
3: so
1: I'm
3: you
1: just
3: knew
1: watching
3: yourself.
1: Him.
3: Yeah,
1: I'm
3: you
1: just
3: knew,
1: I'm
3: yeah.
1: back, and it's cool because they
2: did you bring
1: it.
2: Along snacks to stand against the wall?
1: No, because at job fairs, there's always snacks.
2: Oh, okay, they were provided.
4: Yeah. That's why Phil went.
1: So, it's the first time I've been to a job fair where we weren't promoting it, because usually we used to do job fairs as radio stations.
2: We'd be there working.
1: We'd all take turns going in. So I'm sitting there and I'm watching him, and the first thing he does is he puts his hand out to shake the person's hand, which shocked them to the point where I could see they were startled. And of course he's got his eyes open big and wide. And when he was a kid, we would always tell him, if you don't feel comfortable making eye contact, you look at their forehead. Nobody can tell the difference if you're looking in their eyes or their forehead. So that's what he does. So I could see they're kind of like startled by him, but then I'm really starting to look at what he's wearing and I'm like, from the waist up, he looked fine. I didn't see what he was wearing because he just got into the car with me when I got home from work.
3: Did you do a pants check?
1: I did not do a pants check. So
0: did he have pants?
1: Oh, he had pants.
2: Okay, what kind of pants?
1: Massive. Like, I'm looking at them.
2: Pajama-ish?
1: They're
0: like jeans. Like
1: they're jeans, and they're sagging.
2: Mm-hmm.
1: And I could see he's got the belt on, and it's cinched, where he's got it so tight. And then I look. These pants are too long for him, so he's cuffed them up at the bottom.
2: Okay.
1: But he's cuffed them up slightly too high.
2: All right.
1: Now he's got a nice dress shirt on, untucked.
2: Yeah, well, you got to cover up for the pants being down too low.
1: But Spinozzi, they weren't down too low.
2: You said they were sagging.
1: Yeah, but the waist was where it should be. And that's when I looked at him.
2: So the pants had, like, extra bonus ass room in them?
1: I looked at him and I said, are those my pants?
0: No.
5: Mine didn't fit. And so
0: oh, my God.
5: So
0: he's
5: I
0: wearing
5: just,
0: your pants.
5: I just put a pair of yours on. I thought it looked okay.
1: No. Uh-huh. And I said, you look like an effing clown. And I don't mean that in a mean way. I mean,
2: I'm
1: those
2: glad
1: look
2: you
1: like
2: are
1: clown
2: not,
1: pants.
2: I'm glad you weren't at the table next to him as an advocate because you don't sound like you're on his side at this point.
1: I go, why did you wear those?
2: So despite the pants.
1: Well, apparently they couldn't.
2: Do you feel like it went well, or do you think everybody who was talking to him noticed the pants?
1: A couple of places it must have went well because he had gotten phone calls that
2: day. Oh, he's got a callback.
3: Okay,
1: yeah, he's got two callbacks.
2: Well, now you can work on the pants for the callback.
1: Yeah, I have to take him for a job interview today.
3: Hey, but you know what? Having been through, like, callbacks as a theater parent, like, they always say, hey, if you get the callback, you want to show up in what you were doing, what you were wearing the first time, because they obviously it, whatever you did right. So he's got to show up in the same pants.
1: He's getting a gig in manufacturing, thank God, where nobody sees him.
3: Okay. So he had,

0: have to be in character.
1: Well, the weird thing is, so he's got that. Oh, and he put his hair in a ponytail.
2: Okay.
3: That's
0: Did you not notice that either?
3: I got to think they see a lot of people like that.
2: Yeah, engineering people and creative people would be ponytail people.
1: You were absolutely right. There were a lot of ponytail people there. But now every time he puts the ponytail in, I start thinking of the Norman mayor.
2: Who's the mayor, by the way? Who is the mayor?
3: Yeah, he got it. He
1: but
3: won
1: I keep calling
3: the
1: him
3: election
1: mayor.
3: To be mayor.
1: I keep calling him Mayor Ponytail.
3: Just get him to interview at Norman.
2: Phil, there was a time where people had to cover up tattoos. I lived in a world like that. Carrie
0: has ruined ponytail people forever for you. He's ruined
2: and the neck tattoo people.
0: and neck tattoo.
1: And, you know,
0: did you check Max's neck?
1: If Max would have had a few tattoos, he might have gotten a few more callbacks. I mean, because what he was looking for was very mechanical, mm-hmm. very machinist, a lot of like truck part
2: remanufacturing. We put him on an oil pipeline or something?
1: Maybe.
0: Let me ask you this.
3: Go to Post Malone jelly roll and get some face tattoos.
1: I don't know if we're there yet.
2: They've done well.
0: They have, yes. Hey, let me ask you this, Phil. Do you think the people, like the future employers, notice the pants as well?
1: No, because the more I thought about it, I'm like, okay, they're really only looking from the waist up. I mean, if they're checking out his backside, I don't think that's a place he'd want to work.
0: So it was more of an issue for you.
1: It was. Well, I couldn't believe it. If you would have seen it, you would have had the exact same reaction. Like, what the hell is going on?
3: So let me ask you
1: from the waist down.
3: I have a question. Was this like a big gearing up? Have there been job fairs before that, you know, he just wasn't up for going to? And like, this was a big deal because this was like
1: he's one of the first ones he was looking forward to going to? He's been going through the Department of Rehabilitative Services. They have job placement for people who are on the autism spectrum. But that hasn't been panning out. So we started to take things. We've lately been taking matters into our own hands and just kind of helping.
3: So was this like the first big job fair that you've gone
1: to? For sure.
3: Okay, cool.
1: Yeah, that he's done on his own.
2: And he crushed it.
1: He got two calls. I mean, seriously, to get those two callbacks after a year of trying to get a job and hearing from nobody, it was fantastic. I probably was more excited than he was. Because I keep asking the same questions. Oh, and what did that guy say? And did he look you in the eye? Did he look at your pants? Did anyone make any notice about those pants? And then, of course, I want them back. It's like, why are you grabbing?
2: They're going to wind up in his bedroom with all the silverware.
1: How in the hell ended they up on him? You started a new style,
3: maybe.
1: I hope
3: maybe
1: not.
3: Maybe it's going to catch on.
1: It was like we ran to Goodwill, grabbed any old pair of pants without trying them on, and then took them home. That's what it looked like.
3: Did he look like maybe he belonged in a boiler room at the bottom of a ship?
1: He looked like he belonged at a dork convention.
0: Did he have soot on his face after being in that?
1: He wasn't a chimney sweep.
2: If it was Dick Van Dyke, he began
3: singing. You just be sorry for my appearance. I've been welding in my garage. I just love it.
1: What are you welding? Anything.
0: That would have been a nice flex had he done that.
1: He doesn't weld. He's a machinist.
2: He does sing and dance, though. Look at the baggy pants on that dancing kid.
1: Oi, Governor, I'm here for the job.
0: Weird that one of the callbacks was for a theater program.
1: He's like, we thought.
2: Well, I think it sounds like a great day for everybody involved.
1: I should have taken a picture so you guys could have seen this for yourself.
2: Yeah, a good
1: There's
2: story.
1: No describing it.
3: What I think we're hearing is that you're a proud dad.
1: I am.
3: You're making a joke about it. You're kind of joking about it, but you're a very proud man.
1: Oh, no, I'm serious. He looked like an idiot with those pants on.
2: And you sound like every dad who's ever talked about the way their kid dresses, so it's all running on form here.
1: Go ahead.
4: Someone texted on the Johnny's Charcoal Boiler Text Nation line. Sounds like he was inspired by J-Dub.
1: Perhaps.
3: Yeah.
1: I'd like to think
2: J-Dub had some badass baggy pants on, man. I'm telling you, all those dudes can pull off stuff that we would never consider wearing.
0: They're like bell-bottom-ish, weren't they?
2: They were awesome. They were really cool.
1: J-Dub would not be
2: Good
1: able
2: shoes.
1: To pull off wearing my pants to a job interview.
2: Sure.
1: Even J-Dub couldn't pull that look off. He would turn it into a fad.
4: Yeah.
3: They would look like capris on him.
1: First of all.
0: Yeah, because those guys feel. Here's the difference. Those guys are so athletically built and chiseled. Anything looks better on them.
1: But I buy jeans that look like plumbers should be wearing them.
2: Mm-hmm.
1: And so now
2: they would be $600 the next day if J-Dub wore
1: them. Well, sure, if you're wore them, but I can't see J-Dub turning that into a fashion statement.
2: J-Dub, if you're listening, we dare you to wear Phil's pants.
0: You don't think he's shopping at Kohl's for his getup?
4: I mean, he might be.
1: I doubt that very
0: much. I mean, maybe for a piece or two.
4: Oh, for a piece or two?
1: I don't think. When you're pulling down that type of money and you throw your clothes away or give them away after you wear them one time.
0: These guys,
4: that's not everyone else.
1: Nah, it's still not. Kohl's is not NBA caliber clothing.
0: These guys are on the road. You know what they do? They shop.
4: Hold on. I'm listening to a bunch of olds tell me about fashion here, all right?
1: I'm telling you about old man fashion.
0: When did Q-tip show back up?
1: I know.
2: What I'm saying,
4: you can find at the most, and I'm not saying Kohl's specifically,
1: okay,
4: but just in like places you never expect.
2: TJ Maxx, maybe?
4: You can find places. TJ Maxx, for sure.
2: There you go.
4: For sure, TJ Maxx.
2: You'll find an interesting item there from time to time.
4: In fact, I'm going to TJ Maxx whenever I leave here because I got to return something I bought
0: who
4: that was too big.
0: Who sounds old right now?
1: Yeah, no, my God. Yeah,
2: you sound like our mom.
4: You can find pieces. I'm not saying you can find a whole week's of wardrobe for a road trip that they'll go on or anything, but you can find pieces for a fit. You can find a pieces for a fit at any store, and I guarantee you that if we took J-Dub to Kohl's, that he would find something and he would turn into the coolest thing on earth with an outfit.
0: Teabag, there's the difference between you could do that and would. J-Dub is not
4: shopping at Kohl's. They shop all over the place.
0: He does not.
4: They go all over the place.
1: I'll put money that if I bought jeans, he would take one look at them and go, "You wear these in public?"
2: No, he would not.
1: I'm telling
2: you. He's far too fine a young man.
0: He wouldn't say that to you. He wouldn't wear them, but he wouldn't say that to you.
2: He'd be like, "Cool stuff, Dad."
1: I just don't see him going to Kohl's unless maybe before he got rich. Sure.
0: Okay. Brandon Carlson, probably at Kohl's. Brandon Carlson's not at Kohl's.
1: You know, is another player.
3: Yeah, I agree, T-Bag. I think Brandon Carlson, when he's on the bench and he's not suited out, he's always
1: another great place to get your drip on is Burlington Coat Factory.
2: Because you used to wear drip in Burlington Coat Factory in the same sentence.
3: And just stop at Ross Dress for Less while you're
1: Come on!
0: We're hitting all the hot spots.
1: 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We are the Morning Animals.
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19: Getting your heart broken can be really rough. It'll happen to most of us at some point in our lives. It's not just an emotional experience, it's a physical one too. Often described as getting the wind knocked out of you, a knot in your stomach, trouble sleeping. I recently spoke about this with Dr. Yoram Yovil, a psychiatrist and neuroscientist. He was on my podcast, Chasing Life. Now, he told me heartbreak doesn't have to last forever. And while your inclination might be to withdraw, isolate, and shut down, it's often the opposite of what supports healing. 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And the reverse is also true, he said. If someone you care about is struggling, don't give up on them. You hold the power to comfort loved ones that are in deep physical or emotional distress. I'm Dr. Sanjay Gupta, helping you live a better life.
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0: yes. expected to do that.
1: There's an, yeah, there's a huge, huge opportunity for a letdown from Minnesota's side on that. It's like, because as you said, got what we wanted. We just wanted one here. We can go home tied.
2: Should have seen that coming. Yeah.
1: Mm-hmm.
0: T-Bag, what was that?
3: Oh, I was going to say, like, game one of New York Philly as well. I felt like that was a like an easy. This one's probably the Knicks because Philly's 48 hours removed from an emotional game seven.
1: Hey, speaking of Philly and the Knicks, OG Anunoby hurt his hamstring last night.
0: Yeah,
1: they're I think they're aware where we were waiting on that number. Are we getting a number on that hamstring, a one or a two?
0: No, are we giving a grade out? You don't want a grade.
3: I've been surfing the internet trying to find something. Can't find it.
0: They're hoping they wake up to a aggravation, not a grade. You don't want a grade, because if you get a grade, you're minimum 2 weeks. Grade one, probably 2 weeks. Grade two, 4 to 6.
3: Speaking of, as well, hamstrings involving the Thunder, Luka Doncic yesterday. Did y'all hear what he said?
0: He spoke to the media here in Oklahoma City. I saw that.
3: And he reiterated, because they're asked about him coming back, he reiterated, he's like, I'm on week five of what's projected to be 8 weeks. So he's pretty much saying, I'm not playing this series.
0: He's listed as out. J-Dub, also hamstring, listed as out. So neither one of those guys are going to play.
2: Yeah, and I don't think any of us expected anything to change with J-Dub unless somehow the Thunder got in trouble in this series.
0: Yeah, I think that's a fair way to look at it. And from what I've been kind of talking to people, that seems to be the path that they're on. They're going to be really careful with rushing him back because they need him for the next
2: season. They'd have to come back to Oklahoma City, I think, to even consider it. But even then.
1: Oh, I would think he'd want to play before the next series. I mean, if he's ready to play and he wants to get back on the floor, I would think he would want to play basketball before they move on to the Western
0: Finals. I bet he doesn't play in L.A. Not the next two games. After tonight.
1: I'll bet you.
0: Okay. Burrito?
1: That's fine.
2: I might be on Curtis's side on this.
3: I might be on Spinoza's side.
0: Okay, look at
1: there
0: you.
1: There we go.
0: Phil, you're the tiebreaker.
4: I'm going to stay in the middle, and I'll be the one to hand out the – I'll dole out the burritos.
1: I'll eat free burritos.
3: If they're up 3-1 coming home for a game five, you know, just throw him back in there, let him, you know – get the feel again.
0: Did you not hear the conversation we said?
2: Yeah,
0: LA.
2: We're saying in LA.
3: Oh, I thought you said if they come back home.
1: No, they're not coming back home.
0: I said
2: LA.
3: Sorry, Spinoza, I'm on Curtis's side.
1: Right. Do you think they're coming back here?
4: The burrito giveth.
3: I don't know why. Hold on.
2: This is about J-Dub playing.
1: Right.
2: And Curtis and I are on the side of we don't think he will play in LA.
0: Yes.
3: Okay, I thought I heard if the Thunder come back home, he might play. That's what I would say.
2: I would feel maybe differently.
0: Yeah, yeah.
2: Then.
0: No, I could, yeah. I could.
2: But if it's 3-1, he's not going to play.
5: I'm going to take Curtis's side with the hopes that Spinoza is right.
2: You weasel.
1: He doesn't like to see a man stand alone.
5: No.
1: He's a wingman, man. Mm-hmm. You know, by nature, he's a wingman.
4: He's just standing out there naked and afraid.
2: He needs as many people to go to the movies with him as
0: Phil
2: he can
0: is
2: get.
0: Phil is so not a wingman. Alone. Phil is a front runner. You're the ultimate front runner.
2: No, he's a fence sitter. I mean,
0: well, yeah, you're definitely that. But you would lean if you had to pick a side. You would say, "Oh, the
4: whoever's
0: that,
4: winning."
0: Yeah, right.
4: You always want to align yourself with the winners.
0: When's the last time you took a stance on something that wasn't popular?
4: Well, why would I take a stance on something that's not popular?
0: I don't know. Just on any subject.
4: Pick a food take. Okay, fine.
0: You never have a food take that's not with the masses.
4: That's not true.
0: It is true.
4: I prefer corn tortillas over flour.
0: I think the Wyatt Earp movie is the
4: better movie. That
0: the
4: is not popular.
0: Thing, the masses think corn tortillas are better. T-Bag and I are
4: the masses in Mexico.
0: Side.
4: Yes. I pick the wrong Wyatt Earp movie all the time. That's my favorite Wyatt Earp movie.
2: I'm
4: it isn't
2: with you
4: Tombstone.
2: On that, Phil.
4: That
2: I'm
4: is not a
2: that.
4: Popular opinion, sir.
1: No, that's a ridiculous opinion.
4: See? Listen to that.
1: I don't want you as my wingman anymore.
4: Too late.
1: You're too dumb. I feel like I'm dumb by the fact that you've joined me. I feel like that I'm in the wrong now.
0: Spinoza,
1: I'm actually switching sides now because you're over here.
4: I think Dennis Quaid was a better Doc Holliday than Val Kilmer. What are you guys going to do about that?
3: Speaking of Dennis Quaid, real quick,
2: okay,
3: Phil.
2: I'm Spinoza. I'm with Spinoza.
1: All right, text line right now, 405-900-WWLS.
4: I'm just pointing
1: give Phil 15
4: out,
1: minutes
2: I mean,
1: of
2: Val
1: not,
2: Kilmer, rest in peace, by far the better diet.
4: These are not,
2: him,
4: my point is, these are not popular opinions. So what you said is wrong, sir.
0: You have one. Okay, there's one. It's
2: if
0: a wider
2: anything,
0: opinion.
2: If anything, the Wyatt Earp was better in the bad movie.
4: Which one's the bad movie, Carrie?
2: Well, the one that people think is the bad. The one you and I both like Wyatt Earp.
4: Yes.
2: Most people are going to say Tombstone is the better movie.
4: People are yelling at me right now.
2: But Kevin Costner,
1: of course they are. They should
2: Kevin Costner to me was a better Wyatt Earp.
4: Me too. Yes, and Gene Hackman was in our movie. Yeah.
1: Can you imagine how monotone Kevin Costner would have been saying this?
6: You tell him I'm coming, and hell's coming with me. You hear?
1: You tell him hell's coming.
6: Hell's coming with me.
1: Hell's coming with me.
0: Well, he would have said it with that. The thing he had in Yellowstone.
1: I
4: say to Kurt Russell, subtlety is key sometimes, buddy. Maybe yelling at people isn't the best way to go.
0: I found the one subject that you are on the opposite side on. Congratulations.
4: I'm on the opposite side of a lot of things. I really am.
2: Like prog rock.
4: Exactly. Mm. Totally not popular with anyone. Not even other prog
2: rockers.
4: Trig
2: rock.
4: Yeah.
1: Yeah, and I've reconsidered. I'm not wagering on anything that involves HIPAA laws. I'm not betting on anything.
0: So no hamstring
1: No hamstring. I think HIPAA laws prevent me from gambling on this.
0: Okay. So now
2: that's not what HIPAA does.
4: The Tombstone freaks are out today on the Johnny Starkle.
1: They should be, because you're speaking lunacy. You're speaking pure lunacy.
4: Next. Oh, never mind.
0: Spinozzi is no
4: longer... I'm
0: going to
4: tell you why It's a Wonderful Life is a stupid movie next.
0: See, that would be a strong opinion.
4: We've got Dale Day.
0: I wouldn't agree with it, but at least you would be taking a stand.
4: We've got Dale joining us next.
1: He's on a horse today.
4: He's going to talk about how great we didn't do at the Kentucky Derby coming up next.
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24: Renegade and Golden Tempo are closing two. Here's Golden Tempo.
4: The come-from-behind victory of the Kentucky Derby. I think screwing up a lot of people's gambling that day.
1: Not Major Ed.
4: He did all right,
1: Major Ed killed.
3: Major Ed had that?
0: He cleaned house?
1: Major Ed had a stack of tickets this thick. My hands are very far apart right now, ladies and gentlemen. I asked him before the race went off. I said, is there any horse we should root against?
4: he had them all.
1: He had trifectas. He had exactas. He's teaching me about wheels. I really got a crash course on it. But at the end of the race, he was jumping up and down very victorious.
0: He wanted Golden Tempo to win.
1: He did well.
3: Well, you know, and we had some winners at Remington on track. The $96,000 superfecta was hit at Remington on the Kentucky.
1: Nice.
5: No kidding.
3: How about that?
1: Wow.
0: How much?
3: $96,000.
0: How much money was spent on that ticket?
3: $1,600.
4: So that was somebody who...
3: It was somebody who really liked Golden Tempo, I think.
4: Yes.
3: And then had to find some others to come in underneath it.
0: Wow.
3: But here's the cool part. No taxes paid. Didn't have to sign. New rules going into effect a few years ago. 300 times the amount of your ticket. If it's above that... then you pay taxes. If it's under 300 times...
4: you don't pay taxes on
3: right
4: it?
3: Right away, yeah.
4: Sweet. Oh, I did not know that.
3: Yeah, the laws changed a few years back. It kind of was quietly happening, but it's a good thing.
0: Well, I know where I'm
3: good
0: spending
3: thing
0: all my next paycheck.
4: I was going to say...
1: Hey, listen, if you keep track of your gambling losses, and I mean you keep track of them, you can write them off at a certain dollar amount.
3: Well, yeah, and that's something else being worked on, but that's a whole other story. We won't get into that. By the way, real quick, before we get to your picks today, Jackpot said, while you guys have been on the air, Nichols Hills winner, out of this world for 10 grand plus Edmund winner for a blazing grind for another 10,000. So Phil,
4: man,
3: those jackpots belong to you, and you're just sitting here.
4: They
3: working.
4: Let people just walk in from Nichols Hills and win.
0: Since we're just sitting here working, that's happened.
3: I'm pretty sure the first probably drove. Phil,
4: okay. Fine.
0: That's amazing.
4: Yeah, so anyway,
3: Kentucky Derby, Spinoza's going to go first. He had Renegade, the horse that ran second, had a brief lead in the late stretch, but couldn't hold off Golden Tempo. So he'll get to go first. We're looking at race number 12 on Saturday night at Remington Park. Big week this week. All trials featured tonight and tomorrow for the Heritage Place Futurity. That's a $1 million race on the last night of the season, May 30th. Saturday, Heritage Place Derby Trials. Sunday, Heritage Place Oaks Trials. So, but we do have one nice stakes race for you. The Mr. Louis Memorial for the Paints and Appaloosas on Saturday night, race 12. Field of 10, and Spinoza gets to go first in this one.
1: Well, being that I don't trust my government and I feel as though my privacy is always being stepped on, I'll take Wiretap.
3: Wiretap.
1: Seven horse.
3: Seven. Very nice. Good. 5-2. Morning line favorite for Spinoza, Cody Smith up. All right, Phil.
4: In honor of Spirit Airlines, I will take the number 6 horse, Turbulent.
3: No Turbulent for Spirit anymore.
4: That's right.
3: Nice and smooth.
4: Yes.
3: 5-1. Roman Cruz up. Curtis.
0: Go ahead and give me the number 10 horse, Livewire's Turnpike.
2: Livewire's Turnpike is 4-1. Francisco Calderon rides that one.
0: Francisco.
2: All right. Gary?
1: You can't help it. Alphas is
2: no, it's hard for me to not do that.
1: Yes.
2: You say
6: all right. Have we learned nothing? I'm going to go with a little bit of a long shot here after the Kentucky Derby. I'm going to go with the 3-horse Wired.
2: I like it. Very nice.
4: Is that how you're going to call the race?
1: Please
2: I need
1: that.
2: To. I need to now. That has to happen.
0: We need 12-1
2: for Kerry's horse, Wired BB, 12-1. So we will Exactabox the 3, 6, 7, and 10. The win, place, and show money goes on Spinozzi's horse, Wire Tap. All right. That's the Mr. Louis Memorial on Saturday night, race 12. Big trials all week this week coming out to Remington Park 6 or Sunday. It's good. And then jackpot's always happening in the casino. Preakness next week. Unfortunately, Golden Temple will not be in the Preakness. They've decided to wait.
4: Now, here's
2: the
0: No triple crown.
2: Things are going to change. I have a feeling the next couple of years are going to space the races out.
0: They should.
4: Yeah.
1: One a month.
0: Well, do you
2: it's
0: like
2: not like
0: that
2: it
0: now?
2: Was when we were kids. No, I don't like it. I
6: what
2: like
6: are
2: the
6: these
2: old
6: horses?
2: Format.
6: Kawhi Leonard? Come on.
2: It has to be tough, but
0: right.
2: Used to be tougher. But horses used to be tougher as well. Now, really good horses race once a month, maybe.
4: Who calls the Kentucky Derby?
2: The TV call is Larry Colmus. That's the clip you played. The on-track announcer is Travis Stone at Churchill Downs. He does an excellent job as well.
4: I don't think he's that good. I think you're better. Well, I think you should call the Kentucky Derby next year.
0: Sounds like a compliment.
2: I don't know if I'll take the compliment.
1: He's nuts.
4: Yeah, I think you
2: yeah,
4: should.
2: Both of these nuts. Yeah.
4: I think
2: I can work him
4: you're
2: out.
4: The guy, man. I'm telling you, you're the guy.
2: If I was, I'd probably be there. So I'm not, but that's okay.
4: Who have I got to talk to?
2: I don't know.
4: Okay.
2: There's many people.
4: Well, Dale, thank you as always. Remington Park, fantastic place to spend a weekend or a lifetime. See Dale for details.
0: Wow.
1: Dale's there
0: bumped
1: all
0: it
1: the
0: up
1: time.
0: A notch.
4: That wraps it up for us. We'll be back tomorrow morning after a Thunder victory.
0: Yes, sir.
4: Starting bright and early at 5 a.m. In the meantime, enjoy what's left of your life.
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17: You know, I watched a video the other day about kids getting landlines at home. We haven't had a landline in my house in I can't even tell you how long. But seeing these parents about my age being teleported back to their own childhoods, a simpler time before screens, was really powerful. And as for the kids, they sat and had conversations with their grandparents without multitasking or being distracted by a screen. I thought this was a great way to have kids stay in touch with family members and friends without getting sucked into the smartphone era too young. Of course, you need other people close by to hop on board as well if this is something that's going to work. Perhaps most important, I realized, these relics can be a great conversation starter with your children. You can talk about what it really means to be connected in this day and age. Things have changed a lot. I'm Dr. Sanjay Gupta, helping you live a better life.
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30: I'm doing well. You used the word brew there. You're going to be at the Bricktown Brewery tonight, eh?
31: There we go. There we go. I will be at Bricktown Brewery in downtown.
30: Old Bluto got some memories from that place, man. Let me tell you.
31: Some memories and some ones that are a little bit fuzzy, too.
30: Some fantasy drafts that had a little bit of extracurricular activity going on.
31: It wouldn't be a fantasy draft without that.
30: I can remember when, I think it was my first year out of college, me and a high school buddy went to see Eschback do his show. And once upon a time, this is, you know, 26, 7 years ago now, Al, the week of the Bedlam football game, would host a deal called Hate Night, where people were encouraged to come to the remote, wherever it was, and tell their best Bedlam joke. And I can remember being in there for that.
31: I'm sure none of those were off color.
30: No, heck no. All were unpolitically all board, correct. if I had to guess, most of them learned from Bible school the previous summer. So.
31: All very wholesome and nice.
30: The
31: humor.
30: The Bricktown Brewery, heck of a spot. That's going to be a lot of fun tonight.
31: I'll be ending my night at a brewery as well.
30: At
31: the Lively Beer Works Tap Room at the Church of Thunder. Will the intern
30: be there?
31: Cooper, the long-haired dachshund, I hope so. Cooper is there quite a bit. Cooper is there almost as much as I am, it seems. Cooper has a brother who is also a dachshund who's much more shy, who does not like the airtime. But I think Cooper would like some airtime.
30: We can fix that. They got something for him there, I bet, that can loosen him up.
31: Yeah, absolutely. They definitely have some dog treats out there. Lively is dog-friendly. It is family-friendly as well. So always like to throw that out there. Can I ask you what is probably going to be a stupid question, or what was going to sound like a stupid question?
30: Of course.
31: Don't you like when people say that too? Can I ask you as if like there's no chance the question's not coming afterwards? As if you're going to say no, you can't,
30: and then we just move on. Yeah, right. Of course.
31: Yeah. what is bigger, a basketball or a football to you?
30: A basketball.
31: I would think so, too. I would think if you were, like, sent to the emergency room after having some head injury, and they're asking you these questions, hey, where are you? What day of the week is it? You know, checking your cognition. One of them very well could be, what's bigger, a basketball or a football? And if you were to say a football is bigger than a basketball, then they may need further testing. They may need to put you in the CT scan. You know what I mean? Like that kind of deal. Go ahead.
30: Football might be a little bit longer.
31: I think the diameter of it might be.
30: A basketball, to me, seems larger than a football.
31: More volume and all that. You would think so. The only reason I ask that is because I think Rachel's pregnancy app is completely high or something. I don't know what is going on, because 2 weeks ago it said that it was the size of a basketball. Today's pregnancy comparison was, it is the size of an American football. Our baby, our child, is the size of an American football. And I'm thinking, in what universe is a football bigger than a basketball?
30: Just to illustrate that Dante is getting, or whatever we're calling him this week. We calling him. Like I'm, anyway.
31: You got to be in the delivery room with us. You'll be helping me snip the umbilical.
30: Is it just to illustrate that that baby Ravis is getting longer, is getting taller, maybe?
31: I guess it's a root to toot measurement, I guess is what that would be, but it doesn't really say that. It's not like one end to the other. It just says, now this is how big your baby is. Now it's a football. And I'm thinking, well, the basketball 2 weeks ago, what happened? Should I be concerned that baby is now only the size of a football after being a basketball? A carrot was the other comparison, which, again, I don't even think of a carrot and a football being in the same hemisphere in terms of size. To me, those two things are not the same size. So I think there's some fibbing going on with this app is what I'm telling you. But it's fun. It's pretty fun to every Thursday. I look forward to our baby leveling up like a Pokemon.
30: Well,
31: evolving.
30: I just hope that next week it's not the size of a baseball. Then we've got an issue.
31: That would be really concerning.
30: That would not be a good thing.
31: But now I'm going to be worried about that. Now that you said that.
30: Now that you said that. I was going to say something else. Specifically, did not say it for fear of you worrying. But no, don't worry about it. Dante's going to come out like a champ.
31: I actually have an appointment tomorrow morning, so I'll be you'll be filling in. I believe you are filling in. Yeah, because we've got a baby appointment tomorrow to check that everything is good. I'm sure that it will be. I'm sure that it will be just fine. But yeah, this app just kind of keeps fudging things, and it's really, really, really strange. Rachel told me yesterday that she had a dream the other night that they went to go do an ultrasound, and the body was normal, but the head of our baby was our dog's head. And I was trying to play like dream doctor for her and try to like interpret what that dream meant. I'm like, I've got no idea what that means. That's just one of those weird pregnancy dreams. But if baby's got a dog head, then we've got a real issue. If baby's the size of a football, I'm not worried at all about it. Not worried at all about it. So anyways, that's my one stupid question for the day. Thanks for humoring me on that.
30: Oh, you're entitled more than that. I would encourage it.
31: Orlando said, I thought Dante was out for the rest of the season. Now that Dante DiVincenzo tore his Achilles, that name is officially out of the running. So I've got to come up with a new name.
30: How about Rufus?
31: Rufus, I like that. Makes me think of Rufus Alexander.
30: Yeah,
31: is that the first Rufus you think of when you think of Rufus?
30: Yeah, I think so. Yes. Yeah.
31: Yeah,
30: I don't know a whole lot of other Rufuses.
31: Yeah, I don't know any other Rufi.
30: Rufus I. What? Yeah. Exactly.
31: If I can, I don't know any other ones besides that. So no, that's. It's daunting. Like we've not really been able to come up with very many baby names so far. We still got a ton of time. Baby's due in early September, so she's starting to get big enough though, Matt, where it's like becoming a thing. Like, oh, okay, now I feel like I'm unwieldy. Now and when I say I mean she, obviously.
30: You just said she, referring to Rachel, because the baby. Have we announced this?
31: Baby's a boy.
30: Again, I go, we. Like, I have something to do with it. This is becoming really, you're going to have a hell of a dream tonight.
31: Baby's going to have the most complexes of any baby in the entire world.
30: The baby is a boy. So, yeah. So, in other words, Rachel is beginning to show. I have never understood, ever for the life of me, why so many women are self-conscious when they're pregnant. Hello?
31: You've got an
30: alien growing inside you. That, you know, when I hear pregnant women talk about, oh, I'm so fat or whatever. Maybe it's because when I look down, that's kind of what I look like, pregnant, but I've never understood that. You have another human being growing inside you. I do not understand why they're, and I'm not saying every female that's ever been pregnant is that way, but there are a lot of them that are that way, and I've never understood that.
31: Yeah, it's natural. It's just what happens. Like, yeah, you're growing a child.
30: It's biology.
31: The other one is, I'm sorry, I'm so tired all the time. I'm like, you are literally growing another human inside of you.
30: Right.
31: That is the most miraculous thing that I can think of that you could be doing right now. Like, of course you are tired. Of course you are. So, yeah, no, she's beautiful as ever. And I don't think just because she's got a big tummy because she's got a baby growing in there will change that. So, yeah, no, I'm with you on that. But it's hard for us to understand, like, can we even remotely understand what that feels like? What that to be pregnant? Like, I sometimes try to wrap my head around that, trying my best to be empathetic, and I can't even get halfway there because it's insane what happens. And so I bet that feeling is going to get even more so as we go along here. So I always like the Thursday updates on the pregnancy. Yeah. This is the Drive On, the Sports Animal. I do have a birthday shout out on the Johnny's text line. Tyler wants to know if you can get a birthday shout out from us. Absolutely. Happy birthday, Tyler. Appreciate you listening. Says, can your favorite listener get a special happy birthday from Mr. Meyer and Mr. Ravis? Of course you can. Of course you can. This is the Drive On, the Animal. I want to talk a little bit about the games last night. First of all, I got a shout out to Nick Nurse. Have you seen his family situation that he's got going on right now?
30: No, I'm unaware.
31: His brother passed away like a week ago.
30: Oh, it's too bad.
31: And he's coaching in the series. Like, he left to go and go to his funeral on Tuesday, and then came back and rejoined the team yesterday. We always put these guys like under the microscope and under the pressure cooker of NBA playoff basketball and judge these guys a whole lot.
30: They're human beings too, right?
31: Yeah, it's difficult to think about that sometimes. But yeah, no, his brother passed away, and I can't imagine how distracting that is. I can't imagine how heavy that is weighing on your mind. I mean, I guess it's probably in some regard a good thing that you've got something to pour your energy into. But yeah, that's tough. And he went to Northern Iowa at one point in time, roomed with my uncle. So that guy always have that connection with Nick Nurse, and went back to Ankeny, Iowa, to go to the funeral, which that's where I got some family in Ankeny itself. So wanted to throw that out there before we talk about this game. Do you realize that game last night had the most lead changes in a playoff game since 2013?
30: Wow, no, I was unaware of that. Did not know that.
31: That was a crazy game, and the big lead for New York was like 4 for most of the game. They ended up getting it up to 7 and won that game by 6, but with like 4 minutes left, they got it up to 4, and that was their biggest lead of the game. Biggest lead for the Sixers was 7 as well. There were 25 lead changes in that game in 14 ties. Joel Embiid is a really good player, and the Sixers are a better player when he is on the floor, but he's also a player who requires the ball to be in his hands whenever he is effective. A lot of the time, and is not a player who's going to get a lot done off of movement. He's going to do it with positioning and with size and taking advantage. And also his passing has made a big impact in the first round, especially more so than game one, and had to miss game two due to a couple different ailments that he had. But sometimes the ball moves a little bit better when a guy is out. Sometimes a team plays differently and it empowers players. I thought Paul George played tremendously. He took 13 threes last night, but he made 5 of them. And so he was really good last night. Tyrese Maxey was not as efficient as he can be, but he's incredibly difficult to guard. Kelly Oubre was really, really efficient as well. But the Knicks offense, they are playing at a really, really high clip right now. Shot 50% from the field. You got 24 points from OG and Anunoby. That's the big thing everybody's holding their breath on today, is what is the status of him. Jalen Brunson scored 26 in that game. Karl Anthony Towns, a very efficient 20 points, only took 8 shots to get there, partly because he was able to get to the foul line. Also had 10 rebounds and 7 assists. I know Mark has been talking about his playmaking a lot, and that definitely shone through in last night's game. Josh Hart got banged up with his thumb at one point in the game. Mikal Bridges made some big baskets for them. This Knicks team, there's no reason why they can't make it out of the Eastern Conference. And they've already taken a 2-0 lead here. I know that we're just talking about the Sixers playing maybe a little bit differently with Embiid out. Matt, it's difficult for me to pick them to be competitive in this series if he is not playing. And I don't know if he's going to be able to come back or not. That's sad to me. His body just can't hold up.
30: It is sad because we've talked about this. Now, it's not the case anymore, but Matt, I would say 5 or 6 years ago, you could make case that when healthy, he was the best player on earth and just not been able to hold up. And that's too bad. It's sad. You almost feel like you've kind of been robbed a little bit of seeing how great that this guy could be.
31: And he's so skilled. He's so talented. And you can see that he's not even like able to move around. I shy away from criticizing a guy who doesn't play because I'm not in the facility.
30: Yeah.
31: I'm not behind these closed doors. I'm not privy to these conversations that are going on. I know that he's taking some criticism. In fact, is probably doing some right now from Big Perk, who's behind your head talking about it, dealing with these hip and these ankle injuries. I think a lot of times these guys listen to the medical advice of the teams that, you know, they play for. And I think some teams don't want to jeopardize a player. Now, we know a star player gets in the way if they really do want to play, can force that. But difficult for me to sit here and criticize Joel Embiid when I'm not in the building, when I'm sitting here just scrutinizing it from 1,000 feet. Difficult for me to kill a guy like Joel Embiid when the obvious explanation is dude's body cannot hold up to the rigors of NBA basketball. And honestly, it's amazing he made it through the series prior, even though he missed a couple games after an appendectomy. And you could see him toughing it out. There was no lift whatsoever. He did take a hit and got a hole in his stomach right now, essentially, because of the appendectomy in the previous game. That looked to be somewhat intentional. So I just think it's sad, more than anything, that he is unable to hold up out there. And as far as the other game last night, points in the paint, Matt, 58-36. San Antonio, Minnesota. That's the story of the game right there.
30: Yep, that about covers it. You're 100% right.
31: We talked about it, man. I mean, has to be rim pressure. There has to be an element of you getting into the paint and getting your shots up there in the painted area. That does not mean that you cannot take three-point shots. You know, that doesn't mean that you can't take 39, because San Antonio did take 39. They took 9 more than Minnesota last night. But you have to be able to get to your spots and put pressure on the rim, compromise that defense. And that thing wasn't particularly close after about the first quarter. And really towards the end of the first quarter, San Antonio started pulling away, but just pulled away from them in the second quarter, outscoring them by 17, outscored Minnesota by 11 in the third quarter. And then by the fourth quarter, although Wimby played a little bit, that thing was basically already over. One big adjustment I thought Mitch Johnson made last night, besides asking them to get some rim pressure on, was playing Wembanyama a little bit less. Playing him 26 minutes, I think that there's a sweet spot. You'd probably play him more, and if it were a competitive game, I think would have played more. But there has to be an element of Luke Kornet coming in there and spelling him, because he was completely gassed by the end of the game. So I thought that he handled the rotations a little bit better in terms of spreading out the minutes. How good is Dylan Harper, Matt? I think he is, and I texted you guys this last night.
30: Right.
31: He's about a year away from being San Antonio's best player. And that's not even
30: second best.
31: Second, yeah, did I say best player? I meant obviously he's not going to be better than Wimby. Yeah, what I texted last night was second best player.
30: Yes, right.
31: And that is not trying to take away from Stephon Castle at all. Castle is a really, really good player. He's very, very athletic. He's really good at guarding. He can also get to the rim. Is a really good, at times can shoot the ball, not as well as you would like him to always, but he's a really good player. I think Dylan Harper, though, has it, man. And this is a guy who's 20 years old and is impacting an NBA playoff series. His ability to, and this is not something that you can really teach, you just have it or you don't, to always make the right play, seemingly. He typically makes the right decision, whatever that is. And there was a stretch there about 2 or 3 minutes at the end of the first half where he generated basically 3 straight dunks, whether it was on the offensive end or the defensive end. He was making plays that led to the best shot in basketball that you can get. Threes are great, but dunks are better. Layups and dunks are still what you want. And he was able to seriously impact the game while he was in there. He can always get into the paint, it seems like, at will. I'm a big Dylan Harper fan, and I think that they absolutely killed that draft pick with him. And we're fortunate to get that draft pick. But he was number 2 coming out of Rutgers. A lot of people thought Ace Bailey might be the better player. Dylan Harper is not too far away, though, from being San Antonio's second best. Really, really big fan of him. So they took a 1-1 series into Minnesota. And again, this thing isn't over. We're not going to do the thing here on this show where we overreact to each individual game, because If you listen to people like Perk and others,
30: I'm going to say that guy back there did.
31: Yeah.
30: And I love Perk.
31: What's Perk saying today about this series?
30: I don't know. It's a good question. He's probably saying, well, I know San Antonio will win it in five.
31: I would love to know. I would love to know. Julian Champagny, man, is tremendous. Did you see that play last night where Devin Vassell was, he basically caught the ball at the end of the shot.

0: make a three-pointer. So good win last night by the San Antonio Spurs. And again, this series is going to be fascinating to watch play out as it goes back to Minnesota. I think that some of this is going to hinge on the health of Anthony Edwards. And they did a great job of guarding him last night and getting the ball out of his hands, trapping him high, trapping him early as well. And so there's an adjustment that's going to be made on Minnesota's part. Cavaliers tonight and Pistons. Detroit leads that series 1-0. Slight favorites Detroit are in this game. And Oklahoma City, big favorites against the Lakers. Going to get to you when we return. 405-900-WWLS, as well as some Game 2 keys and what to watch for coming up next on The Drive.
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10: There's something I'd like to talk to you about today, something that's been circulating on the internet that's become a real problem. 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Let me tell you clearly, these videos are scams. They are designed to take your money. Now, a couple things you should keep in mind. If something sounds too good to be true, it probably is. 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And if you come across something that does pique your interest, see if you can find evidence of it from other sources. I promise you this, if I discover something incredible that you need to know about, I'm going to talk about it somewhere that you can easily find, not on some shady social media site. 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

0: Welcome back to The Drive on the Sports Animal. What you playing, man?
1: It's a band called Cold. The name of the song is Stupid Girl. Don't necessarily approve of the name, but...
0: That's definitely not for Mother's Day.
1: No. That will not be on the Mother's Day selections tomorrow, I don't believe.
0: I always like band names that have one word in them, cold, and I respect that.
1: Yep.
0: You know why? It's because it's hard to Google. You just Google cold.
1: Yeah,
0: that's like
1: right.
0: Far from the first thing that is that is coming up.
1: So just imagine there was a band named Cheese.
0: Yeah.
1: Like if you Google Cheese, good luck trying to find what their latest album is or when it's going to be out or whatever.
0: Better type band after that.
1: Yes,
0: otherwise,
1: right.
0: Otherwise, that's not gonna pull up.
1: Have I told you the story? Oh, boy. Well, I started it, so I got to tell it now. Have I told you the story of a minister that I know that, okay, so there is, and I think this is still going on, there is a evangelistic, I don't know if we'd call it a tour or whatever, but it's called Passion, okay? There's a Christian kind of concert / evangelistic tour of events called Passion, the
0: okay.
1: Passion Movement. I knew a minister one time, totally innocent. He was completely innocent, but he was searching for when, you know, like the Passion tour was going to come through Oklahoma City. So he typed in Passion into his web browser on his desktop at church. True story, needless to say, he had a hard time finding what he was looking for because there were a lot of other images that came up when he typed in the word passion into his computer. I felt so bad for him because he was scared to death about, you know, what happens if, you know, someone finds out, you know, because he was not looking for anything unbecoming.
0: It's
1: or
0: probably
1: anything.
0: Not what you would Google anyway if you were looking for that. Maybe lust or something
1: yeah,
0: like that.
1: Yeah, something like that. But oh,
0: you're looking for something else.
1: I felt so bad for him because he was completely innocent. And look, I'd vouch for this guy, you know, for anything. If you told me that he'd committed the worst crime ever, I'd say there's no chance. So incredibly godly man. And I felt so bad for him because he looked. So anyway, one word searches. You got to be careful. You got to be careful.
0: You do. A couple texts here before we get into keys for tonight. Out of the 918, I had the same dream that her first child was a dog. Rachel had a dream that child body, dog head. And the doctor in the dream told her, oh, don't worry, it's normal. It can happen when you have some dog hair in the environment. So it's like, all good, don't worry about it. Your kid's just going to have a dog head. That would be probably a difficult delivery because our dog's got a big head. Our dog's got a huge head. I see what people complain about. This is a different text. I see what people complain about with how the Thunder are officiated. When I watch the Spurs, they've gotten a lot of calls their way in the first two games. Yeah, it's just, guess what? Good teams get calls, especially like a guy like Stephon Castle. Now, Stephon Castle fouls a lot. He's also so physical and can get on you in a hurry that he puts defenders in difficult, compromising positions. And so many superstars, I think, in this league understand angles, understand how to get defenders in compromising positions. So, I mean, you could sit here and complain about foul grifting and flopping, and I see people do it all over Twitter all the time. I honestly think people should be putting the onus on the officials. You know, like I saw somebody compare the Thunder yesterday on Twitter, and this is just one idiot person, but they compared them, Matt, to the Spygate Patriots and the Astros because somebody was like, well, they got a ring out of it. Actually, I think it was a conversation that T-Bag was having on Twitter now that I think about it.
1: Ooh.
0: And somebody replied to him and mentioned those two teams. I was like, you have so lost the plot that you think that Shea's ability to get to the free throw line means that the Thunder cheat. Like, show me something the Thunder have done outside of the rules. You could say that Shea has taken advantage of the rules, and he definitely manufactures trips to the free throw line. At times, he definitely exaggerates contact and probably does it several times each and every game. I don't see that as some like mark against them. And honestly, I think the conversation, Matt, about ethical basketball is so overrated for really one reason. Nobody is consistent about it. Nobody calls out everybody who is quote unquote unethical. It's always through the lens of you don't like this team or you don't like that team. Like, I've heard so many people do that for Shea who are Nuggets fans. I'm like, you don't see Jokic trying to exaggerate contact? Spurs fans. Wimby does it all the time. Luka Doncic definitely exaggerates contact. LeBron James was worse early in his career, but still exaggerates contact. Everybody does it to a degree. I think the onus should be less on the players and more so on the league and the officiating. Like, if you're sick of it, then be mad at the way that the game is officiated. But people aren't going to hear that because, again, it's always there's always some sort of, for lack of a better word, agenda behind it. It is always emotionally based. It's not necessarily fact-based, because if it was, you'd be calling out everybody who did it all of the time. So, you know, we had another text that, like, is there been a more hated one-time champion? Is it time to just get off the social media until the playoffs are over? It is insane on there. Yeah, absolutely. There's nothing good that happens on social media. There's the algorithm, which is made to promote things that are going to get an emotional reaction out of you, or things that are going to either bring you happiness, or bring you frustration, or bring you sadness, or bring you anger. Those are the things that get the most clicks online. And I think people who are blue checks on Twitter realize things that I tweet out about a certain subject will get more engagement. Therefore, I will get more money. And what I'm trying to say is it's not a reflection of real life. So absolutely, get off social media. I would recommend that. You don't have to do it. I think you just have to go on social media and realize that that's not real life when you're viewing that stuff.
1: From the personal text line, this Thunder fan says, I love being the villain. When people, and I'll amend this, gripe about you, you've made it. And I think there's some truth to that. You know the quote I always bring up from Isaiah Thomas, if you're winning, you're going to affect people's emotions. Speaking of those Pistons, now I know they won back-to-back in 89 and 90, but before they won their second one, I think people hated those Pistons of Isaiah and Laimbeer and Mahorn. I really feel like those Pistons were hated more than this group of Thunder. Now, again, I know the texter said one-time champion. I know the Pistons went on to win another one, but I'm saying in that interim, Matt, before they went back-to-back, I think I would say those Pistons were more hated than this group of Thunder. But
0: and there wasn't social media.
1: A whole lot of other. Oh yeah,
0: back
1: no,
0: then,
1: like no.
0: The environment was completely different. So it's right. It's just a different thing. But yeah, it won't always be the Thunder. To a degree, I'm sure there will be some hatred. But guess what? The Spurs' term is coming. Wimby's turn is coming. Like, everybody has this cycle where they go through where, okay, now you're good and we like you. Okay, that's a cute story. To, oh, now you're too much of a threat. Now you've moved in this territory where we view you as a threat to our progress, and therefore we are going to turn on you as a fan base. I have seen it with every NBA superstar, and I mean every NBA superstar. LeBron James had his own arc like that. Wimby, it's soon to come with him. I think every NBA superstar goes through that, and it just is what it is. It's not necessarily a reflection of real life. So yeah, embrace it, like Friend said, and like being the villain if you want to or don't. It has no bearing on what is actually happening on the basketball floor. That's the best part about it. All of this chirping and all the typing that people do on social media has zero effect on the game. And I mean zero effect on what is happening and if the Thunder will win or lose. And so
1: unlike
0: that's
1: what T-shirt or socks you wear. You know, please, by all means, wear your lucky shirt tonight.
0: Absolutely. And don't jinx them. Don't jinx them. It's like I wish I had jinxing power. If I did, I would use that for my own personal profit. Unfortunately, I don't have any jinxing power whatsoever. So, yeah, just take solace in that it doesn't – it has no bearing on anything. It has no bearing on anything. As far as tonight, as far as the rest of the series, the only way that the Lakers are in this series is if they continue to turn the Thunder over more, and that's not even a guarantee, but they did it plenty in that game. Austin Reeves has to be much better. I mean, his scoring is a non-negotiable. They need his scoring. And so I thought the Thunder did a great job of speeding him up, getting him uncomfortable, and putting him into difficult positions. At one point in time, like, Kaysen completely baited him by reaching in from behind. Austin saw that, thought he had a free run to the rim, turns around, Jay Willis right there, who has stepped up to take the charge. You know, it's like things like that. It's like they, even when you think you have an advantage, that defense could turn it into a disadvantage for you. So they did a great job there. Be interested to see what JJ Redick does to try to free him up, because they have no chance. They have no chance if Austin Reeves does not step up in terms of his scoring. They also have no chance if Marcus Smart and Luke Kennard do what they did as well. Between Smart, Kennard, and Austin Reeves, 8 of 35 shooting. And it was 34-15 in bench points for the Oklahoma City Thunder. And so that's another thing to talk about is when Shea goes off the floor, what are those minutes like? And you cannot just hold serve. Like, you have to take advantage in those. The Thunder were actually able to extend the lead in some circumstances when Shea went out of the floor, off of the floor, I should say. in shape is capable of being a whole lot better. That's another thing to watch in this game is his ability to not turn it over. I do think some of those turnovers, a couple of them, were due to the defensive pressure of the Lakers, the way that they were aggressively doubling him and getting him to dribble too much. And trying to evade that defense, stepping up, you know, trying to get him to pass it into a tight window. Some of those were like, okay, Joe Will wasn't where he was supposed to be. Some of those were, okay, now he was trying to get a free throw and just ended up turning it over because he was in a compromised position. So he's capable of being a whole lot better in that game than he was. But their depth is next level. Luke Kennard is questionable, by the way, tonight. He may not even play. I would guess that he would. It's like neck tightness, I think, is the injury with him. But Kennard may not play. A couple things, though, to watch for in tonight's game. I would watch the margins, you know, in terms of rebounding and turnovers. I think the only way the Lakers are competitive in this series is if they control those and they don't turn over the ball, which I think the Thunder are capable of turning them over more in this game. And that Austin Reeves is scoring. And then what happens when Shea goes off the floor? Those are the things that are worth watching. Matt, I think that the Thunder played a pretty average game in game one. It's still one going away. I think they play better in game two. They may not win by even as big of a margin, but I think they play better tonight and end up winning and probably end up covering the 15.5 as well. What do you think?
1: Hard for me to disagree. I mean, I would think that that Oklahoma City would play better, and the Lakers are getting more and more banged up by the minute. Yeah, I would not expect Oklahoma City to have the same slow start that they had in game one. I'm not saying they're going to race out to like a 30-point lead in the second quarter, but, you know, it started off kind of slow the other night, maybe a little bit of rust there. Look, I hate to sound like a broken record, but as long as Oklahoma City defends as they're capable of, this is not going to be a series. Austin Reeves has to do something for the Lakers to have any chance whatsoever. If he plays another game like that where he goes 3 of 16, forget it. It will get out of hand tonight.
0: Yeah, it absolutely will. What do you think about the rotation? Like, does Jared McCain play again tonight? I know game ones
1: I don't think so.
0: Are different, but he was very effective in his 15 minutes.
1: Well, you know, that's the interesting thing, and you've talked about this, about how Daigneault likes to use game ones of series, I won't say as like scrimmages, but a little bit like a test drive, a little, you know, to see, you know, what matchups will work or whatever. Now, I think that you are able to do that when you know going into the series, hey, we've got the drop on this team. I mean, we kind of, sure, you know, we're going to, this should be a series as long as we play well. When I say we, I'm talking as Mark Daigneault here, but Mark Daigneault probably looks at this thing as, you know, hey, look, if we play well, we're going to win this thing and we're going to win it fairly comfortably. So it's a little bit easier to do that in a series like this. It would be a lot more difficult, at least I would think it would be, maybe I'm totally wrong, I would think it'd be a lot more different to experiment in a game one against a San Antonio or against a team that is much closer to your level or on your level like San Antonio is. That will be interesting to pay attention to, just seeing what the rotation looks like, seeing, you know, how Oklahoma City adjusts. But I don't know any reason we wouldn't see more McCain tonight. I mean, and when you say that, man, I'm assuming you're talking about if the game turns into a blowout before that.
0: I'm talking about meaningful minutes. Yes. Yeah, non garbage right. time. Absolutely. Absolutely. And I think that he can do that. Wiggins, I think, unfortunately, you know, is not going to be able to play. I don't think Daigneault trusts him right now. And that could sometimes be kind of a feedback loop.
1: Do you think it's that he doesn't trust him, Matt, or do you think that somebody has to be the odd man out?
0: It's probably a bit of both, I would say, because it is a game of musical chairs after all. I mean, they just have too many guys. But I think that he was in a little bit of a funk earlier this season. Daigneault tried to give him opportunities in regular season games, did not consistently take advantage of those. His 5 minutes were not memorable in that game at all. You know, they did not stick out to me whatsoever. Isaiah Joe played 11, Matt. He's got to play a little bit better if he wants to stay on the floor as well. He's had some really good games against the Lakers this season. I mean, a couple of really good games against the Lakers this season, but he got taken out of the game after he got back cut, and I don't know if he ever came back in. You know, and that's one of those things that's inexcusable. You can't be giving up just like an easy basket because you were not locked in on defense. You're not focused on the defensive end. That's the kind of thing that will also have you out of the rotation for a guy like Mark Daigneault. So be interested to see what Isaiah Joe's minutes are like in this game, because he's definitely capable of playing a big role against the Lakers and has several times this season.
1: Another beauty of being so deep, when you have that kind of depth and you have so many different guys you can rotate in, guys can't afford to not bring it on the defensive end of the floor. You know, if you only went eight or nine deep, there, you know, you might have a player that subconsciously might not. I'm not saying guys would dog it during the playoffs, but there is, I think there's a subconscious thing there, Matt, where if a guy knows, hey, look, I'm going to be in the rotation regardless because they don't want to go to who's behind me, then, you know, you just, you know, subconsciously you might not give everything you quite have on the defensive end of the floor. If you want to be on the floor for this team, you're going to have to play defense, because if you're not, you ain't going to be out there.
0: It's an interesting balance, because I don't think you ever want to be in the position of thinking about what can go wrong every single time. It's like when you step up to the tee box and there's water there. If you're thinking, oh God, I hope I don't hit it in the water, it's already over.
1: It's going for a bat.
0: You got to be thinking about all the green that you can find, all the fairway that you can find there. I think similarly, on the defensive end, I think that plays in, especially on the offensive end too, where you're thinking, oh, I better not miss this shot, otherwise I'm going to get pulled.
1: But oh, that's the last thing you want to be thinking about.
0: When you're not a plus defender, I do think you have a tendency to think that way. So there's a balance, I think, to be had there. But in the playoffs, you know, you can't be thinking about a delicate balance. I mean, you have to be putting the best guys on the floor possible. So be interested to see what that looks like. AJ Mitchell, I thought, was really, really good in his minutes. Excited to watch him again tonight as well. This is the Drive on the Sports Animal. We got some baseball and some softball to talk coming up next. It is the Line Drive, brought to you by Thunderbird Casino. We'll talk about some cowgirls, and Sooners softball postseason honors, as well as an update on collegiate baseball here in the state of Oklahoma and some MLB. That's all coming up next on the Drive.
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4: Oklahoma City Thunder are back in action tonight's game two of the Western Conference semifinals. 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
5: 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But, you know, series doesn't end at game one. 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
0: Big thank you to Thunderbird Casino for bringing us the Line Drive each and every Thursday at this time. And we'll start with the ladies first. So we'll start with some postseason softball. Oklahoma Sooners back in the postseason. And as always, championship expectations. The SEC tournament is beginning today. OU will play the winner of LSU and Georgia about 30 minutes after that game ends. So we're looking at maybe around a 7 o'clock first pitch for OU against the winner of LSU and Georgia. And it's interesting, Matt. They are a team who I think most people would predict to win the WCWS and win the whole thing. RPI has them at 6th. They may not even be the top overall seed. RPI is flawed in some ways, but they are behind some teams in that metric.
1: I did see that, and that's interesting, playing in such a tough league and as the SEC. I was curious that they were that low in the RPI. Now, as long as they are in the top 8, then they should be a national seed, which what that means is they would be able to host a regional. And should they win it, they would be a host of a super regional. So it's not the end of the world if they're not the top overall seed or the number 2 or whatever. But you definitely want to remain in that top 8. That way, not only you get to host a regional, but you would potentially host a super regional should you advance.
0: Arkansas, who has 10 losses, is number 1 in RPI. Alabama, number 2. Nebraska, number 3. Texas, number 4. Florida, number 5. By the way, Oklahoma State has beaten this season Oklahoma, Nebraska, and Texas. Uh-huh. They are 15th in RPI.
1: They got Arizona, too, if I remember right.
0: May have a chance. Yeah, I think you're right. May have a chance to host a regional. We'll see on that. But, you know, SEC tournament, a big time for them, obviously. Cassidy Pickering is coming off of a really rough month in which she'd gone about a month without hitting a home run, had a 3-run shot in their 6-4 win over Texas A&M. Patty Gasso said you could see her exhale. You could see a little celebration. I think she's found her groove back. But it was weird to see, you know, I understand you want to walk Kendall Wells, but to get to Cassidy Pickering, you're not used to seeing that. So hopefully she's in a better spot and expecting big things. As far as the Cowgirls go, we talked about them maybe potentially being able to host a regional. We'll see on that, but they're getting ready for the Big 12 tournament. Ruby Malin and five different Cowgirls got all Big 12 honors as far as the all, and this includes all rookie or all freshman teams and all defensive teams as well. But Ruby Malin was co-pitcher of the year with Nigeria Kennedy. That's how good of a season that she has had. Infielder Rosie Davis joined her on the first team. J.L. Austin and Aubrey Jones, outfielder and infielder respectively, made the all-freshman team. And the catcher, Audrey Schneidmiller, made the all-defensive team. They are the second seed in the Big 12 tournament. Oklahoma State is. They're taking on number 7 Utah. The winner of that game will face either Arizona or Arizona State. Texas Tech is a top seed in that tournament. And we talked about some of the bona fides for Oklahoma State. They are 15th in RPI, but they've got some good wins this season. So expecting big things from Kenny Gajewski's squad. What about the baseball teams, man?
1: Well, Oklahoma State's playing a lot better. They swept TCU last week, and there were some interesting things that came out of the series last week. Colin Ritchie had a 3-home-run game on Friday, including a game winner on Friday night, a walk-off win for the Cowboys, and then OSU won on Saturday and Sunday over TCU to sweep the Horned Frogs. So OSU has gotten themselves to a point, Matt, where I think, barring a complete collapse, I think OSU can feel safe about their NCAA tournament hopes. I don't know that I could have said that 3 or 4 weeks ago, but I think they've done enough to really solidify that. I think it would take a big-time collapse over the last couple of weekends. They play Arizona State and Arizona with a midweek game thrown in there with ORU. But OSU's playing a little bit better. They're still mashing the ball. There were a couple of there's some good signs for the pitching staff for OSU. Noah Weck, Hudson Barrett, a couple of guys are starting to work their way back in after injury. And in the Saturday game last week, in which Oklahoma State beat TCU 9-2, Stormy Rhodes had a pretty good start for him. Went 5 2/3, only gave up a couple of earned runs, struck out 6. And then Mario Pesca, who's been in the starting rotation the majority of the season, went 3 1/3 out of the bullpen scoreless. So that's the thing for OSU, is they've got to find solutions on the mound. They've had a bunch of injuries, can't hold that necessarily against them, but OSU's still searching for more consistency on the bump. Oklahoma won the first game last weekend against Florida and then dropped the final two. And there's actually some kind of negative news for OU on the pitching front.
0: Yeah.
1: Cameron Johnson, their best starter, a guy who's got a really good fastball, throws it in the high 90s. He had to come out after one inning last Saturday against Florida. I think it was some sort of a lower leg injury, if I remember right. But Skip Johnson on the broadcast, you know how they do the mid-inning interviews or whatever, he said, look, man, I'm not going to risk a kid. I mean, you know, I'm not going to do that to a kid where I'm not going to push him out there. And, you know, he says he's got a major league arm, so we're not going to risk anything.
0: I think it's a knee.
1: Is it a knee deal? Okay. So, you know, I'll be interested to see if he is going to figure in when the Sooners go to Arkansas this weekend, Friday, Saturday, Sunday. Then on Sunday, Florida hit. I mean, they're still hitting home runs. I mean, it's almost like Florida came to Norman to take batting practice on Sunday. Florida beat OU 13-2. Jason Bowden, one of the more used relievers for OU in that game, took a comebacker off his shoulder. And he, you know how, you know, if a pitcher gets injured, they'll have him try to throw a warm up pitch or two to see if he's okay. He threw one pitch and immediately said, no, it's not happening. I don't know what the latest status is on Johnson or Bowden, but those are a couple of pretty good arms that Oklahoma will miss if those guys have to miss some time. Sooner still, with an RPI of 19, I think losing the last two series though against Florida and Auburn, Matt, it's really put them behind the eight ball as far as hosting a regional. The Sooners are solidly in the tournament, but I think Oklahoma's going to have to end with a really big flurry if they want to host a regional in Norman.
0: Hey, I need to correct something I said. Georgia and LSU in softball played last night. They have already played, so I apologize for getting that correct. So Oklahoma already knows in the SEC tournament, softball-wise, who they will be playing. That is Georgia. And first pitch is tonight at 7 p.m. So thank you to the listeners and the Johnny Struckle Boy, the text line, for helping us get that right. Matt Tarik Skubal, loose bodies. Not what you want to see as a pitcher with an injury. So left elbow surgery to remove bone chips. He could miss up to 2 months.
1: Yeah, not good. He's when healthy, he very easily could be the best pitcher in baseball. All respect to Skeens and, you know, Otani, Zach Wheeler, Tarik Skubal, I'm really, really high on. Hopefully he'll be able to make it back, but boy, it just seems like we see a lot of this nowadays. I've got a answer to that, but it's an essay question. So we'll maybe for another day.
0: Sure. And then yesterday was the anniversary of the Kerry Wood game, 28 years, and he had saying take me out to the ball game yesterday.
1: Yeah,
0: May 6, 1998.
1: I will never forget it, man. Gave up one hit, did hit a batter, gave up a sack bunt, but struck out 20, and was against the Astros, just facing an incredible lineup: Derek Bell, Biggio, Bagwell. I think Moises Alou was on that team. A lot of people feel like it's one of the greatest games that's ever been pitched. So, yeah, 28 years ago, the Kerry Wood game, I vividly remember getting home and watching that back when that was kind of the thing to do, get home and turn it on WGN.
0: All right, that is the Line Drive. Thanks again to Thunderbird Casino. And this is the Drive on the Sports Animal. When we return, we've got an update for you on Luca's hamstring. He spoke to the media for the first time in over a month yesterday. We'll hear from him next.
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5: When it comes to the myriad reasons people don't get enough exercise, psychologist Diana Hill has heard them all. She's the author of a new book with a great title, I Know I Should Exercise, But. On a recent episode of my podcast, Chasing Life, Hill told me the number one reason people don't exercise is because they don't feel like they have enough time. She told us that she encourages people she works with to shift from an either-or mindset to a both-and mindset. Hill herself uses time at her son's baseball game to walk around the field cheering him on instead of sitting on the sidelines. She also recommends setting up your space at home, at work, in the car to facilitate movement. So every night before I go to bed, I lay out my workout clothes next to my bathroom sink so they are waiting there for me as a good reminder. I'm Dr. Sanjay Gupta, helping you live a better life.
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0: The Thunder playing the Lakers tonight, 8:30 p.m. tip-off. That is a 7 o'clock tip right here on The Sports Animal, built by The Metal Store. Knicks win last night in a game that featured 25 lead changes, the most in a game since 2013. That was a back-and-forth affair. Knicks lead for almost all of that game. Their big lead was 4. It ended up pulling away and winning by 6. Got a 4-point lead with about 3 or 4 minutes left and never looked back. And the Wolves take one on the chin. They got punked, in Chris Finch's words, last night. I was laughing at what Anthony Edwards said after the game about the Target Center in Game 3, and I couldn't find any audio of this, which made me sad. But he said basically, they're going to be drunk, they're going to be crazy, they're going to be falling all over each other. It's going to be a great environment. And KL better get ready, because that wolf is going to be howling at some point in time. I don't know how often it will be, but you know it will be.
1: Well, if Edwards knows what he's talking about, and why would he not? Hopefully it'll be a profitable night for the Uber drivers in Minneapolis, St. Paul tomorrow night.
0: You would hope so, if the people are being responsible.
1: That's right.
0: Then it ought to be. And you know, if you're a Thunder fan, you definitely want that series to go long.
1: Absolutely.
0: And be arduous, be physical, be difficult, be taxing. That's what you want if you're a Thunder fan. Do my best, Matt, to be objective, but I also want to be as honest as humanly possible. You know, there is one team and one team only in the NBA that gets my ire. And it really has less so to do with anybody who's wearing the uniform and more so with the fans who think that they should be the greatest always just because they wear the purple and gold.
1: And it's not the New Orleans Pelicans.
0: It is not the Pelicans.
1: Okay.
0: No, no, it is the team that the Thunder are matching up against in the series. I got to tell you, though, I've been fairly disappointed with the back and forth. It is like these Lakers fans have already admitted defeat before it has even happened. And I'm a little disappointed there, because the Lakers fans I know are not like that. They're delusional at all times, always think they can and will win no matter what. But I have not seen that bravado so far. Maybe if the Lakers do win a game, especially if they were to, for example, win tonight, and I don't think that will happen, maybe that will start up. But I've not seen any of that. It's like they're beaten before the series even got going. So that was a little disappointing to me, personally. Speaking of Lakers, though, I do want to see Luka Doncic play, because he's tremendously good. As much as Thunder fans do want to take away from him, you can't take away from his skill and the effect that he has in the game as well. He was able to speak to the media yesterday for the first time I believe it's his first time since he was hurt. Got hurt against the Oklahoma City Thunder in that game on April the 2nd. Ended up going to Spain and got some injections, and he'll detail some of that here. But here's Luka on his recovery status.
8: I'm just doing everything I can. Like I said, every day I'm doing stuff I'm supposed to do. Obviously recovering, now working. But like I said, doctor said 8 weeks at the beginning of the first MRI. I'm just going day by day, and I feel better every day.
0: So it's been, what, 5 weeks or so since that?
1: Yeah, in that range, yeah.
0: That game mm-hmm. took place, and the doctor told him 8 weeks. So, yeah, exactly 5 weeks from today was when the game took place, in which he injured the hamstring.
1: He needs to follow Doc Flair's prescription. Get some cortisone in that thing, and let's go.
0: Does Ric Flair think cortisone is just going to like heal the integrity of the ligament? Is that what he thinks happens?
1: Or I suppose.
0: Does he just think Luka is a baby and can't stand pain? Is that what he's thinking?
1: You know, we talked about it yesterday. Besides Ric Flair sometimes getting a little bit loose on Twitter,
0: Ric Flair is a little bit loose on something else too. Maybe.
1: Well, in a lot of ways, Flair. I think he's pretty good buddies with James, which makes me wonder. Wonder where that's coming from. I don't know. Here I am starting rumors, but it just, I don't know. I there may be something a little more deep behind that tweet.
0: I didn't realize interesting. Rick and LeBron were chosen one and the nature boy are buddies, is what you're telling me.
1: Well, I think buddies would be a good way of doing it. I know at one time LeBron was a wrestling fan. I don't know how much he watches nowadays, but at one time he was. They've had Ric Flair out there to the I think it was maybe the Staples Center when he did it, but the Crypto.com Arena to do like a pregame hype speech, like right before tip-off, like after they do, the
0: I remember
1: the lineups.
0: That.
1: You remember that? Yeah. And remember, he specifically name-dropped James in that speech. So I don't know. I found that very interesting. Besides Ric Flair, who's good for about one tweet a week, that you're just like, Rick, don't, please. besides that, I kind of thought there might be something behind that.
0: It really tickled me that he tagged Luka in that, as if that would.
1: Picture.
0: He's like, Luka's like, oh man, I wasn't gonna play, but now that Ric Flair has tagged me in a tweet, I gotta get out there. And then tagging Jeannie Buss as well, as if that could inspire her to trade Luka in his contract after this this season. That's like when people tag the FBI on Twitter. Like, does that really? Is FBI really searching Twitter for stuff? Because if so, they're probably misplacing their priorities.
1: Yeah, I was gonna say, if so, we're in rough shape.
0: One more here from Luka Doncic talking about what it is like not playing.
8: It's very frustrating. I don't think people understand how frustrating it is. All I want to do is play basketball, especially this time. It's the best time to play basketball. It's very frustrating. Seeing what my team is doing, I'm very proud of them. But it's been very tough, just to see it and watch them play.
0: He did also say that he has started running, is just kind of beginning that process, but is also not cleared for contact or anything like that. So it does sound like he is not going to be available to play in this series whatsoever. I know that he will push to play, and I don't think you get to this level of NBA basketball without having an irrational level of competition within you to be competitive and to get out on the floor, even to the ability where it's going to compromise your health. I just, the fact that he is 3 weeks off of that timeline, the fact that he now just started running, the fact that he's still not playing one-on-one or not cleared for any contact whatsoever is not a good sign, obviously. So doesn't sound like he's going to be available to play in this series, in my opinion. We had a text earlier asking about the, I don't know if we can even call this an altercation, but a little back and forth between Draymond Green and Charles Barkley. I think Draymond is bound for some TV work in his future. I think Draymond, like for much of his career, is also a little brash, does not consider what he says all the time before it comes out of his mouth. But hey, no filter sometimes. That does make for good television. But this was an interesting back and forth between Chuck and Draymond.
11: Always is. Sports, listen, sports are for young people. You hope to have a great long career. But sports, nobody wins when they're 37, 38.
12: But you said what you said. I didn't want to hear if he believes what you're talking.
13: Yeah, I mean, I think the goal is just to not look like you in the Houston Rockets uniform.
11: Yeah.
13: Is ultimately the goal for us. Like, we don't want to.
12: What does that look like?
13: Did you see it?
12: I'm just asking.
13: I saw it. I mean, so, we We're always going to try to compete. When you win championships, yeah. the goal will always be to try to reach that level. Can we get back to that level? Listen, to your point, Jimmy's going to miss a lot of next year. Moses is going to miss a lot of next year. That's $70 million. $75 million of a, what, $160 million payroll. So it's going to be tough. But make no mistake about it, the goal will always be to compete at a championship standard level. Whether we win a championship or not, I think as you get older, you have to redefine what's success, right? Still the most sellouts in the NBA. Still the most national TV games in the NBA. And you just want to give yourself a chance. Success may not be for us at this point a championship, right? That's just what, that's the way it goes. And so I think understanding what is success at this point is key for us. Knowing and understanding that, it may not be realistic to win a championship, but can we continue to build to that so that once we leave this organization, it's still in a great space of where they have that pedigree and they can try to build on that. Like the Spurs. Yeah. Exactly.
0: I think Draymond said a lot there. I don't really know how much of that that track. I also think that he paused after he took that little shot at Charles Barkley because he thought it was going to land. And everybody up there was like, what are you talking about?
1: Nobody was laughing.
0: Chuck was actually decent as a Rocket. He's averaged 16.5 points per game, 12 rebounds, 4 assists a game. That's whenever he was 33-36. Draymond has averaged under 9 points, about 7 rebounds, and 5.5 assists per game in his career. And Draymond's going to be a Hall of Famer. He might be a first ballot Hall of Famer. It's probably a discussion for another time. But his bona fides will get him into the Hall of Fame, in my opinion. But Chuck's Rockets numbers are better than Dre's best years. So that was an odd shot to take.
1: Yeah, it was. That was kind of a shot that I don't think was necessarily warranted. Yeah, and also I think that was an example of Draymond talking too much. When he starts citing how many national TV games they have and what their attendance figures are
0: yeah,
1: as success, who gives a rat's you-know-what about
0: point.
1: That?
0: Good point.
1: I think that was an example of somebody talking too much and really reaching for something because, I mean, ask yourself, does the most hardcore Golden State Warrior fan, a guy who had a Baron Davis jersey, okay, that kind of level of Warrior fan, a guy who had an Al Addles jersey, does that guy give a rip how many times they were on national television or what their attendance figures were? You think I care as a Cowboys fan that they keep drawing 90,000 to the stadium down there? No. I want them to win. That's success. Once again, Draymond Green's mouth runneth over.
0: The context of that, though, was Chuck basically saying the Warriors are washed up and a good run, but they're never going to win again. So I guess Draymond felt like he needed to clap back a little bit.
1: He thought
0: that was going to land, and it absolutely did not.
1: Did not. I can understand being a little bit defensive. I get that. I mean, you've got some pride about yourself. I can understand being a little bit defensive, but Charles in Houston was a better player than Draymond has ever been, even at his peak. And look, I understand what Draymond Green brings to the floor. I think everybody listening to this understands what he brings to the floor. But if you're telling me Draymond, even at his peak, versus Charles on maybe starting to be the downslide of his career after his MVP in Phoenix. Come on now. I mean, what are we talking about here?
0: Yeah, no, there's one player that you watch the Golden State Warriors for, and it's not Draymond Green.
1: Mm-mm,
0: okay,
1: no.
0: And even later in his career, you're talking about an all-time great. And again, I think Draymond will make the Hall of Fame, but come on, man. I would also just probably prepare yourself for this because that's Draymond's future. And I don't think Chuck is long for this business. I think Draymond is going to slide in and possibly replace Chuck on Inside the NBA or whatever it is. Draymond is going to be, he's going to be a very loud and prominent voice, I think, in the NBA media. And hey, if you can draw reactions, if you can bring some fire, if you can bring a little bit of that unfiltered conversation to the table, then I don't think the TV executives mind that at all. But it'll be interesting. Be interesting. That is for certain. One last thing I wanted to bring you, Matt. You know, I love these anonymous player polls that they do in the
1: yes.
0: NBA. Is the integrity of the game in danger? And I think that this is referencing gambling and how gambling has kind of become pervasive in the sports world. 75% of NBA players say no. To me, though, the story is that a quarter of the NBA players think that, yes,
1: mm-hmm.
0: the integrity of the game is in danger. That's too high of a ratio.
1: it's definitely higher than what Adam Silver and the people in the Armani suits in Manhattan would like. I don't think it is, but I also don't want to be naive to think that, you know, nothing could ever happen. I mean, heck, man, we're like a generation removed from Tim Donaghy. And, I mean, there were five alarms going off every hour over the Tim Donaghy thing. I mean, that's been 20 years ago now, so...
0: But you still see guys make the money sign at the officials absolutely. And things like that. They still feel the effects.
1: Which is so stupid, and you've talked about it. Like officials are, you know, it's just so dumb.
0: I don't believe these guys are betting on the game, but some of the players think they are.
1: Yeah.
0: Some of the players think they are.
1: And again, I don't want to be naive. What I'm saying is I just think it's dumb to do that. I think it makes you look bad, you know, to do that money sign suggesting that you know, these refs are trying to fix the game. I'm not going to be naive enough to think that that has never happened. Well, I mean, heck, we know it happened with one guy. Am I going to be naive enough to think that nothing else is going on? No, I'm not going to be that naive. But I would like to think, boy, I sure hope that the integrity of the game is not called into question. Or that it's not at stake, put it to you that way. I know people call it into question.
0: Quarter of the league, and that was with a sample size of 142, so it's not everybody, but that's a decent sample size. How much of a problem is tanking? They broke this up into three categories. It is not a problem, it is a little problem, or it is a big problem. 44% of the league says it is a little problem. There was the same exact voting for it's a big problem and it is not a problem at all, 28%. So about 70% of the league either thinks it's not a problem at all or it is a small problem. About 30% of the league says it is a big problem. One player did say, I'm salty on this one. I think the league needs to do something about it. Another one said, it is very terrible. I've seen some things where people say it's a tournament for things that are in last place. Another player entirely said, tanking kills the league. You shouldn't be rewarded for losing. They didn't really have any quotes from players who didn't think it was a huge non-issue. One player did say it's gone on forever and the league's been fine. Another player said, it's cool if teams tank because they're giving us free games right now. I feel like it's not good for the game of basketball, but with tanking, you get individual opportunities that necessarily wouldn't have been opportunities if you're trying to win. And I think that's huge. Which, selfish perspective at the beginning of, yeah, free wins for us. But that second part is interesting. I think about a guy like in Aaron Wiggins, who I think has made an NBA career because he was given an opportunity. But I thought that was interesting, Matt, that 70% of the league either said it is not a problem at all or it is only a small problem.
1: Well, here's my problem with it. Even if you think it's a big problem, which I do think it's a problem, is it an existential crisis? No, I don't know. And by the way, thank you for teaching me what that word means because I did not know until you taught me. So you've made a difference.
0: The more you know.
1: That's right. I don't think it's an existential crisis, but find me a solution. You know what I'm saying? I mean, if
0: get rid of the draft.
1: Yeah,
0: that's the only solution I can find that will stop it entirely.
1: You've said this again, I'm stealing from you, but as long as you have some sort of system that in some way,

0: Well, I don't believe it solves it. So that's my issue is, and like you said, there's some teams that are just bad. I mean, not everybody that has a terrible record is tanking. Now, there are some teams that do it. But again, you can't be in the middle. You know, you can't live in the middle. Sometimes you have to be really bad to get really good, as frustrating for fans as that can be, you know?
1: It's just a sort of a reality as long as we have this system. And like a team like the Pacers, like was it really wise for them to go all out and try to compete this year when their best player is out? You know, Pelicans aren't tanking. They're just bad. They don't even own their own draft pick. So there's some nuance to this. There were definitely some teams that were tanking their butts off and doing some crazy stuff. I think the Jazz are probably the worst offenders among anybody because they have a decently talented team. They were just having to pull every single lever. But hey, the Spurs tanked. They got Victor Wembanyama out of it.
0: The Thunder tanked.
1: Yeah. That worked out pretty well. It resulted in a ring. So it's hard to talk about that thing impartially when it's worked out super well for some teams, although it hasn't worked out for everybody.
0: The Thunder tanked 2 years and they tried to tank a third. Remember, I mean, I think they tried to tank the...
1: In 2020?
0: Yeah, the COVID year. And I know they brought in Chris Paul, but I'm not convinced that they were necessarily the goal of that year was to make the playoffs. But in the next 2 years, they really upped the ante. But as long as you have that kind of a system, you're going to have that in some form or fashion.
1: One more category here, and this is a broader one. If you were an NBA commissioner for a day, what change would you make? And this is an anonymous player poll, by the way, if you're just now joining us. So there's several categories here. There were three that led the way at 10.5% of the vote each. Two of them are basically kind of one and the same. No back-to-backs is one of them. Fewer games is another of them. And then the third one, rule change in favor of the defense. On the first couple ones, the easy answer is less games, but I would say that's a half answer because I don't know how we make the money up. And that would severely impact the salaries that these guys get because it's all based on how much revenue the league has. It's not the max contract is not some arbitrary number. It's based on basketball income and it's based on a percentage of the salary cap. Based off of that, another player said I'd take out 10 games, like Steve Kerr said. That's smart. Getting rid of games on consecutive nights as well. The wear and tear. Everybody complains about these superstars being out in the NBA playoffs. The way that the game has changed. I do think that there's probably some validity to that. The only way to have fewer back-to-backs, Matt, and have the same amount of games would be to stretch out the season. And I don't know if that's a workable solution. So that's one of those, again, that's probably not going to happen. In the rule change in favor of the defense, one player said, I would make defense legal again. Let basketball be basketball. Let's tilt it one way because that's what we think people want to see. Let's just let basketball be basketball. Another player said, I'd like the game to be a little bit more physical. A lot of the foul baiting and stuff and everything wouldn't really be as useful.
0: Well, I'm sure that every single one of those players that says take away games, I'm sure all those players would gladly sacrifice the appropriate amount of salary, right? I mean, I just think that's such a non-starter. I know that Mark has talked a lot about this, and I got a lot of respect for Mark. And if one can have the opinion that, yeah, the overall product, you can make a case, might be better if you shave 10 games away. It ain't happening. It's not. I just, Matt, I don't see it happening. Are you telling me the players and the owners are going to want to make less money? Not happening.
1: No, it's not going to happen. It's not going to happen. Not going to happen.
0: I can tell you what I would do if I was commissioner, and this would apply to any league. I know what would be on my first agenda. No more TV blackouts. I just saw a tweet, not being able to watch team, on League Pass or whatever in your own market. I just saw a tweet from somebody who said, talking about, Ted Turner passed away. And this guy said, Ted Turner allowed a kid in Montana like me to be able to watch the Braves for 20 years. Major League Baseball has spent 20 years trying to make a kid in Atlanta not be able to watch the Braves.
1: It's backwards, isn't it?
0: It's ridiculous. And I understand the reasons why, but you want to talk about something that hurts the overall product, and we've had that discussion before. But
1: I think it hurts you long-term, too. I mean, whatever short-term game
0: 1,000%
1: you get with that, I would think long-term you would have somewhat of a loss.
0: But that's what I would do if I was commissioner. There would be no more blackouts of any sort.
1: 10% of players would like expansion. They mentioned that as the number one change that would make. 7% said penalties for the referees, which I have this mental image of Scott Foster being put in the stocks after the game. like as a public punishment, or just like his like the nuns in Catholic school would wrap his knuckles with a ruler, something like that.

0: think what do you think Matt Pinto would assign a punishment to Zach Zarba?
1: Now that's something.
0: What
1: to
0: do you think
1: about.
0: That would be like?
1: That is something to think about. Just a public shaming, a good public shaming, where everybody stands up there and gives them a peace of mind on the over the microphone.
0: Look, I'm all for accountability. I do. I would say this though: careful what you wish for, because if you punish them too much, there's liable to be some guys that say, "I'm not putting up with this crap," and then guess what happens? You get worse officials. You know what I'm saying?
1: Do players get fined when they make mistakes on the basketball floor? Get fined by the league? When they turn it over?
0: Now, you can make a case it might hurt them in future negotiations, but not, no. If like Shea, I don't think he had to pay, unless it was in the kangaroo court, I don't think he had to pay any kind of a fine for having the turnovers.
1: It's kind of the same with officials, too. I mean, they don't get to ref high-profile games if they do a bad job. The NBA tries to promote the best guys, the most tenured guys, into the NBA finals and the playoffs and all that, so I don't really think that's a realistic solution as well. But guys, I would just at least like to see them be put in front of the media and asked questions.
0: Right. I don't think
1: that would be a bad solution at all. All right, this is The Drive on the Sports Animal. Got a ton of texts we're going to get to when we return. 405-900-9957. If you'd like to join the conversation, we'll be right back on The Animal.
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12: We are finally starting to learn more things we can do to keep our brains sharp as we age. A lot of people think crossword puzzles or Sudoku might do the trick, but the science doesn't really bear that out. What one recent study found, though, was that a certain type of brain training seems to have a significant impact on cognition as we get older. It wasn't memory or even problem-solving tasks that moved the needle. It was an interactive computerized game that tested the ability to recognize two separate images in faster and faster sequences. It's what we call a task of divided attention, in which you don't have a conscious strategy on how to improve. That's according to the study's lead author. You're just trying to do the best you can to figure out how to divide your attention. Now, the game in this study was called Double Decision. If you want to find it and try it out yourself. I'm Dr. Sanjay Gupta, helping you live a better life.
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2: Welcome back to the Drive of the Sports Animal. Matt, I just had one of those little Mandarin oranges during the timeout.
0: Yeah.
2: Made me feel like I was like a 6-year-old soccer player getting a juice box and some oranges.
0: I very much enjoy oranges. A little acidic. I got to make sure I'm on my heartburn medicine because, you know, I'm very old.
2: Oh, but I got coffee going, too. That could be a bad combo. Yeah. That's a lot of acid.
0: I'm
2: don't want to have any flashbacks.
0: I enjoy oranges, though. Are you of the opinion, and I think I share this opinion, I've heard it once said, if oranges were just had the texture of apples, or if apples tasted like oranges. You see what I'm saying? Like, it's a little bit easier to me to eat an apple because it's not quite as messy and you don't necessarily have as much juice squirting out everywhere.
2: Yeah, the apple's got some bite to them. And
0: right.
2: Yeah, you wouldn't have... That would be weird. But if it were that way, we wouldn't know the difference, would we?
0: No, you're right. We would not. But no, I understand where that opinion is formed. I like oranges.
2: Also got to ask during the timeout, have you and Matt ever had any, like, knockdown, drag-out arguments? And the answer is no. Because you and I are—that's not really
0: our—not
2: really our style. Even when we disagree, I think we can at least find a middle ground and do it respectfully. But I think we ought to stage one at some point in time.
0: You know,
2: like a wrestling event, like just make it a work.
0: I'd be lying if I said I hadn't thought about it. But you get into some integrity issues there. Besides, I don't want to kick your ass in an argument. It'd be too easy. No, I'm kidding.
2: Just roll over. See? That's what I'm saying. Like, even whenever you, like, want to come at me a little bit, it's like it's in too nice of a way. It's in too nice of a way.
0: That's just, you know, it's not for me.
2: There's a dude in Pittsburgh. His name is Andrew Filippone. And he said, if the Steelers draft Drew Aller, I will quit the radio. I will quit my job here.
0: Well,
2: and I'm sure he's on contract and all of that, which made me severely doubt that was going to be the case in the first place. I think he's already back. But they had this like whole stage argument on air where his co-host was like, are you really going to quit? But it was like obvious they were kind of acting it. But they did right. The whole thing like a work. And I was like, what if Matt and I tried that sometime? Like, I just got up and walked out for the rest of the show.
0: You big like, dummy.
2: Didn't come back. I quit. I'm going home. The rest of you yardbirds here, and just like I'm done. Like we should try that sometime.
0: Now, but see, here's the deal, though. We're gonna have to wait a little while on that because if we do it anytime soon, people are like, oh, that's staged. They're not gonna believe it.
2: Well, you know, everybody's attention span, including my own, is short enough that if we waited long enough, it would be.
0: I think
2: okay.
0: So. I think so.
2: Speaking of Pittsburgh, what were you telling me about Aaron Rodgers? Sounds like he's gonna sign.
0: I want everybody out there to sit down. If you're operating a motor vehicle, find a way to park. Slow down a little bit if you're in the fast lane, because what I'm about to tell you may shock you, may absolutely shock you. According to ESPN.com, and this is, it's funny how they're, it's NFL Network's Ian Rappaport. So NFL Network is, you know, now what, owned, ran by ESPN. So Ian Rappaport of the NFL Network, hopefully everybody's ready for this. Quarterback Aaron Rodgers is expected to visit the Steelers this weekend and is likely to play for them this season. I should have had the dramatic stab, the dun-dun-dun, you know, that, I should have had that ready. No agreement between the Steelers and Rodgers at this time, according to ESPN. Art Rooney II, the president of the Pittsburgh Steelers, told NFL Network last week he remained confident that Rodgers would be the team's quarterback. It's so funny to me. Sometimes things are so see-through. I was reading last night, I think it was on CBSSports.com, this stuff about Arizona, and I guess it stemmed from one of the receivers out there tweeting at Aaron Rodgers saying, hey, we're ready for you. You know, come on out here and play or whatever. But if anybody ever thought he was going to go to Arizona, are you kidding me? Could you see Aaron Rodgers going to Arizona? Maybe that'll be famous last words because nothing is official yet. But of course, if he was going to play, which even for Aaron Rodgers, Matt, I don't think he dragged this out this long. If you weren't planning on playing, this is Aaron Rodgers. This is what he does. He drags things out so he can avoid, you know, having to be at the facility as much during the off season. He likes attention. He likes everybody, you know, wondering, you know, hey, I wonder what he's going to do, you know, that kind of thing. If he was going to play, there was never any doubt in my mind anyway that it would be in Pittsburgh.
2: Yeah, Arizona made no sense unless that GM is just like nakedly trying to save his job would be the only reason. Right. But I, you know, and I did this a year ago, feel very confident in this as well. I can already tell you what the headline is going to be after the offseason, you know, or after the season is over. The Pittsburgh Steelers go 9-8. They get bounced in the first round of the NFL playoffs, and they pick midway through the first round. They pick like 16th in the first round. Rinse, wash, repeat. That is just what they are, and that is what they did in hiring a guy like Mike McCarthy, who's good enough to win you some games. He's not good enough to get you over the top. That roster is good enough to win some games. Aaron Rodgers is decent and had a good end of the season, but he's not going to be a difference maker. And so they're just sort of in the exact same bucket that they've been in for years and years and years now, which I think is admirable. There's something to be said about competing for a long period of time and being relevant and at least giving yourself a chance. But I also think the nature of the NFL and the nature of professional sports in general is that sometimes you got to bottom out. Sometimes you have to have that reset and get a guy who can actually be a cornerstone of your franchise, because the Steelers have not had that quarterback since Ben Roethlisberger. And really the last 3 or 4 years, I seem to remember, of Ben Roethlisberger were kind of a sham. You know, we're kind of just like just going through the motions because he was not the same quarterback that he was. They have not had that difference maker. They have not had that cornerstone, even though they've had a really, really good surrounding. So another 9-8 year, another first round exit, another mid-first round pick, you can dial it up because that is what is going to happen with the Pittsburgh Steelers. And I guess they're okay with that. If I was a fan, I'd be sick of it, though. I would be, I'd be tired of it. 405-900-WWS, 405-900-9957. We do need to get to the Johnny's text line. We ran out of time here to do so. Next segment is all yours, I promise. So continue to text in. We'll get to you. Got a queue of text there. This is The Drive on the Sports Animal.
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4: 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But, you know, series doesn't end at game one. 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
0: Hey, Mother's Day is this Sunday. You want to take care of mom, so I got an idea for you. 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
2: Thanks for hanging with us on this Thursday. Mark and Kale sitting, getting ready to join us here. As Matt said, Kale will be at the Refined Designer. Mark will be locking it up at a T&W Tire, the T&W Tire Locks of the Week. Spurs get a win last night. I thought got downhill early, prioritizing the pick and roll. Need some rim pressure. Don't need Wimby taking 8 threes, although it was an ugly start offensively for both teams. Spurs found their gear. The Timberwolves did not. Be interested to see what happens in game 3. The Wolves are accustomed to winning big and sometimes losing big. Like, they just have some swings like that. So we'll see what game 3 looks like. I certainly wouldn't count them out, but that was more like it for San Antonio in the second game of the series. So the drive on the Sports Animal. We were talking about the little Clementines, and I meant to bring this up while we were talking about this, Matt. Got a text out of the 580. We were wondering last night, what was Stephon Castle eating or drinking as he was about to shoot free throws? He went over to the bench and got a shot of something and then went to the free throw line. It kind of looked like, if you were like half watching or like half asleep or whatever, it kind of like he went over to the sideline and the trainer brought him out a little vape to hit. It's kind of what it looked like. But it was like one of those little gel packets, one of those little energy gel packets that like marathon runners will have on hand. So that's what he's getting. I don't know if he's dealing with cramping or anything like that, but it's basically like a little juice box. A little juice box in oranges for Stephon Castle in the midst of that game. And we will take some more text here. Crazy Ed says, big change for the Steelers this year is coaching. Maybe they bet on McCarthy looking bad and losing a loss, so they fire him, have high draft picks, hire a better coach that isn't available right now. Don't think you hire Mike McCarthy just to turn around and fire him a year later. If you want to go that route, you would go with a young, unproven assistant coach, and you have the upside potentially of that guy hitting for you. I would use the example of maybe Oklahoma City Thunder for Mark Daigneault. Now, Sam Presti, I think, had the utmost confidence in a guy like Daigneault, but you looked at that and you said, okay, this guy is unproven as a head coach. Even though we have confidence in him, you could very easily move off of that contract if you needed to. Instead, they went the route of bringing in Mike McCarthy. That signals to me that they think that they are going to be competitive. So I don't think you hire Mike McCarthy and what that costs to come in and then tear it all down a season later. Maybe I'm wrong. Pittsburgh ownership,
0: I mean, they've said they don't want to do that.
2: They're not some lavish spending group, are they? The ownership, they don't like firing coaches.
0: No, they don't. They definitely don't.
2: They'll never fire coaches.
0: Now, I will say this. Normally, they hire pretty good ones. I mean, Chuck Noll, Bill Cowher, Mike Tomlin. And I know a lot of people the last few years have wanted Tomlin gone. But just look at the guy's track record. So normally, they've hit on guys. I think if Pittsburgh hired somebody that for 5 years, didn't make the playoffs four out of those 5 years and never won a playoff game, then I think they'd probably make a change. But for the most part, I mean, the hires they've made have worked out pretty good. So I'd be interested to see if one would not work out, would the Steelers be as patient as what they have been over the course of their history?
2: And there's something to be said about patience and not letting go of guys, but that philosophy may need to be reevaluated for modern times. I think that just being competitive enough is maybe not it. The biggest thing is they've not had a franchise cornerstone at quarterback. It's difficult to build. Yeah. You can have the best defense possible. You don't have a difference maker quarterback. It's not necessarily going to matter. You can have a Sam Darnold to win a Super Bowl. We know that. But
0: you better be darn good everywhere else, though.
2: Absolutely. Absolutely. And you better play some modern offense. And, hey, I do think that will be a big change for them is – bringing in a new offensive coordinator, bringing in an offensive mind, and Mike McCarthy, and Arthur Smith is out of there. It will change things for them, and that's something that it could potentially change. Out of the 405, do you guys think LeBron scores 30 tonight, or will he save his energy for L.A.? No, I would set it at around 23 to 25 points for LeBron James. That'd be my guess.
0: Probably so, but I also don't think he's going to be saving anything. I mean, LeBron knows. He'll never say this publicly, but he knows what his team is up against. He knows he's going to have to, expend every ounce of energy that he... No, he is not saving anything. No.
2: How many minutes does LeBron play? Played 36 in the previous game.
0: So, assuming the game remains competitive...
2: Let's say it's competitive. Yeah, let's say it's not just a total blowout where everybody is sitting in the fourth quarter. Could he play 40 minutes tonight?
0: Yes, I think he could, yes.
2: I think that would be a little reckless, man. I do.
0: Are we about to have our first fight?
2: Could be. Smash through that window, bad boy. No. I just think that's... I do think the longer
0: the
2: playoffs go,
0: where
2: you have to consider the fact that he is 41 years old. And I do see him picking and choosing the spots where he expends his energy. Like when Dort was guarding him, it was like he was not even necessarily trying to score. And maybe there's some wisdom in that, in not trying to needlessly expend your energy. I think he has to. It's amazing that he's doing this at 41 years old. I don't know if this is an empty the clip type of game. He played really well in game one, by the way. Really well in game one.
0: I think it's an empty the clip kind of game if it's really competitive down the stretch. I mean, if it's a 4-point game with 5 minutes left, I think...
2: At that point in time, absolutely. No, okay. all the chips are off the table, or on the table, however you say that. So I think we're probably playing semantics at that point in time.
0: Dang it, I was trying to fight. Okay.
2: Sorry, not getting it out of me right now. I think 25 is what I would say. Player prop is
0: probably
2: even lower than that, but yeah. I would say scores 25 tonight. Out of the 405, isn't 70% of the league on tanking teams? See, that's going a little bit too far. I think you had 10 teams you could say that were tanking this year, so about a third of the league. But the players don't view that as a big problem. Brandon asks, has there been any changes on the J-Dub injury? Not that I think we need him, but will we need him next round, and will he need to get back in game speed? Or in other words, maybe knock the rust off, get the rhythm back. I think you bring him back when he's ready. That's the most important thing, which means not rushing him. I do think there's some wiggle room on the other side of the spectrum in terms of, okay, he is ready to come back, but you don't necessarily need him. Let's make sure that he gets the time that he needs so that we can be 100% sure. And really, there's no being 100% sure with the hamstring. That's one of those injuries that is really touchy. It is really delicate. I think mentally, it's important for him to feel right and feel good, because the more that those start to accumulate, the more that you start to think about those things, and that's not a good situation to be in. Definitely want him to play the way that he plays and not get out of that element and be a less effective J-Dub. So I don't think we see him back on this series, and part of that forecast is the way that I think the series is going to go, which is that it's going to end early rather than late in four games or five games at the maximum, in my opinion, I think is what we're looking at. At that point, I don't think that they will need him. Any sort of rhythm consideration or anything like that is one, but I think the health consideration is the bigger one. So, no, I don't think they will need him in this series, and I don't think that you bring him back just because you want to get him into a rhythm. I think you bring him back when he's ready. I think you bring him back when he's ready, and maybe add a couple days after that, to a week after that. One more text out of the 405. Did you guys talk about Shea not scoring 20? Does that count towards a streak? It does not. He scored under 20 twice in the playoffs last year, including game three in Minnesota, where they blew him out 143-101. Out of the 405, am I the only one who feels that Mitchell shoots too many shot clocks and too many shots, and too early in the shot clock? I think it's being aggressive. I think AJ Mitchell, Matt, can have a little tunnel vision at times. I think that that's not a bad thing, though. I think you would rather him be fearless than hesitating and taking shots.
0: I think that's right. I think you'd rather pull back than have to, you know, kick him in the tail and say, hey, man, you know, take more shots. You know, I think you'd rather have it the right way. He is still a very young player. He's still trying to figure out, you know, the balance there, you know.
2: By the way, great article from Joel Lorenzi in The Athletic about A.J. Mitchell, including touching on his father dying unexpectedly.
0: Oh, everything Joel writes is fantastic. Yeah.
2: Tremendous.
0: I haven't seen that one, but I'll check it out.
2: His dad was a professional basketball player, and he one of the things he wrote about in that is the day after his dad had died, he wanted to keep playing and like broke down in a film session. So one of those things that's probably tough to deal with as a young player or just as a young man and in general. So I'd recommend reading that in The Athletic. All right, quick time out here. We will talk more about the guys' takeaways, Mark and Kale's takeaways from the Spurs last night, dominating the Timberwolves. Are the 76ers done in this series? And what will be the key tonight for the Oklahoma City Thunder? All of that and more coming your way next, the middle of the day show. Join forces with The Drive.
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23: A better life with Dr. Sanjay Gupta.
24: We are finally starting to learn more things we can do to keep our brains sharp as we age. A lot of people think crossword puzzles or Sudoku might do the trick, but the science doesn't really bear that out. What one recent study found, though, was that a certain type of brain training seems to have a significant impact on cognition as we get older. It wasn't memory or even problem-solving tasks that moved the needle. It was an interactive computerized game that tested the ability to recognize two separate images in faster and faster sequences. It's what we call a task of divided attention, in which you don't have a conscious strategy on how to improve. That's according to the study's lead author. You're just trying to do the best you can to figure out how to divide your attention. Now, the game in this study was called Double Decision. If you want to find it and try it out yourself. I'm Dr. Sanjay Gupta, helping you live a better life.
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0: Appreciate you hanging with us on this Thursday. Game 2, Thunder-Lakers. Thunder have a 1-0 lead. We'll look to make that 2-0. 8:30 tip-off tonight here on the Sports Animal, your flagship station for Thunder basketball. If you want to listen, if you want to watch it, that will be on Amazon Prime. 7 o'clock pregame here on the Sports Animal. Yeah, Bricktown Brewery with the Michelob Ultra team downtown. We'll love to see you before the game. Then after the game, it's the Church of Thunder. Live, the Beer Works Tap Room. Thunder recap. 76ers and the Knicks playing a game that featured more lead changes than any playoff game since 2013. And the Spurs dominate the Timberwolves on both ends of the floor. First got it done with defense, then found their rhythm on the offensive end. And quickly, some breaking news out of Stillwater. We got news that Alabama is canceling their home-and-home series with Oklahoma State in 27 and 28. Oklahoma State has announced that they've got a new home-and-home series with Michigan State. That will be in 2028 and 2029. Stillwater first and then East Lansing second. Let's welcome in Mark Rogers. He's out in T&W Tire. What's up, Mark?
1: Based on research that I've done in the past, I do not think very many Big Ten teams have ever played in Stillwater. Like, if you go back and look through it, I don't think OSU has had many home and homes with teams in the Big Ten. I could do some research, and I just saw that the OSU issued a press release on this, and so maybe it says something about it in there. But, yeah.
0: It's
1: the first by a traditional Big Ten opponent ever.
0: That's crazy. Good stuff there. And we got Kale with us. He's out at the Refine Designer, getting people ready for Mother's Day. Kale, some interesting series shuffling there with OSU.
2: Yeah, that's it's a good decision by the Cowboys. Playing Michigan State, then having to go against Roll Tide and those boys rolling in town to Stillwater, or having to go to Alabama, Tuscaloosa, to play those guys. So,
1: I think, though,
2: it's a closer matchup than it would have been if it was the Tuscaloosa boys.
1: It's this is all perpetuated by Alabama. They canceled the series with OSU, so I think it's a good find for OSU. I mean, you know what I'm saying? I think OSU was going to play the Alabama games, but Alabama is the one that canceled it to play Ohio State instead. I mean, I think that's TV pulling the purse strings on that one. So,
2: still, it's a good damn good thing for Oklahoma State.
0: Yeah, it works out.
2: I don't care who.
0: No doubt about it.
2: It's a lot better to play Michigan State than to have to play Crimson Tide. I can tell you that.
0: No doubt about it. And they'll have Oregon, Big Ten opponent, second game of the season. Interesting to think about expectations for OSU this year. Very interesting. Also, was fascinated last night. Boy, that was an ugly game early between the Spurs and the Timberwolves. But to hold Minnesota, Mark, to 35 points in the first half, I thought San Antonio got it done first on the defensive end, really before the offense started clicking.
1: Yeah, I mean, there were so many outliers in game one. A terrible performance by De'Aaron Fox. You had a great performance by Mike Conley. I mean, things that weren't going to continue on throughout the rest of the series. I thought Wembanyama settled down a bunch. I mean, he wasn't just flying around there like he was on a pogo stick all night. So much better performance. I still feel pretty confident about the Spurs eventually winning the series.
0: What you think, Kale?
2: Yeah, I mean, in order for Minnesota to win this, they've got to play. They've got to play. Every game's got to be almost a great game for them across the board. I mean, there's no other way that you're going to beat San Antonio Spurs, in my opinion. And, you know, in the first game, they were hitting shots. They were doing what they needed to do to beat a very good team, whether you're playing at home or on the road. And you know, in the first half, they were making shots. They were doing a good job defensively, and they were, you know, it was a pretty even game. But last night they couldn't make a shot in the first half to save their lives. You know, they got down so far. It was over with, you know. So, again, you're in playoffs, and, you know, you want to win in the playoffs. You got to play good. If you don't play good, you're going to get beat. It doesn't matter who you are and where you're at, and if you're at home or if you're on the road.
0: And I think if you're playing physically on the defensive end, like, there's always an element of shot making. Guys can make tough shots in this league. Guys can miss open shots. That happens. But Mark, when they're sending constant traps in, constantly having guys around Anthony Edwards and aggressively doubling him and getting the ball out of his hands, and Minnesota's just unable to deal with that, I think that's what led to their poor shooting.
1: I think so. I mean, that's a team that can play with reckless abandon on the defensive end of the floor because of what they've got in the middle. So you're afforded a lot of different, you know, right? I mean, you can do different things.
0: Yeah, when you got Wimby behind you, you can be as aggressive as you want to. And Castle plays up on guys, so Minnesota got punched in the mouth. They shot 29% in the first half. Like you're not going to win that way, Cale.
2: I mean, I know San Antonio might have played a little bit better defense, but you can go back and watch that game. I mean, there's 15 shots that were uncontested and half of them were within about 3 feet of the rim that they missed. That don't have anything to do with anybody else, you know. I mean, Gobert, I don't know how many layups or tip-ins he missed last night, you know. So, you can't do that. I don't care. You could play the worst team in the league, and if you can't make shots, you're going to get beat.
0: And then, on the defensive end for Minnesota, I think that it was really an adjustment by San Antonio putting pressure on the rim. They did not settle as much for three-pointers. They got that pick-and-roll working early with Wimby rolling to the rim. And they made 20 of their 32 shots right at the rim in that game. Minnesota only got 20 in the restricted area.
1: The Wimby rim roll should be very concerning to anybody else in the NBA. I mean, like, if they can kind of find the best version of that on offense and really solidify it, it's an unstoppable play. How do you stop that?
0: It's just another thing you got to think about. We always think of spacing in like the lateral sense, but that's spacing in a vertical sense.
1: Yeah, I mean, like if they get the ball to him at the rim, I mean, those shots are going in. And game one, I mean, I am really, to tell you the truth, I'm pretty impressed with what the Spurs did. I expected the Spurs to win the game last night. We talked about it a bunch on the radio yesterday.
0: Yeah. Yep.
1: But the fact that they learned from the mistakes that they made in game one, that's a pretty quick learning curve. So you can say, hey, yeah, the Spurs, they hadn't been there before, man. They looked like it in game one. They were they're doing things kind of uncharacteristic, maybe a little overly excited. But in game two, they learned from the mistakes of game one. So that's a pretty fast learning curve. I mean, I remember an NBA Finals where LeBron looked like he forgot how to play basketball against the Mavs. So, and he's one of the smartest players ever to play the game. So I think that was, to me, impressive.
0: Speaks to the coach, speaks to the players. They got a good mix of veterans and young guys as well. Fox played a whole lot better. Castle had 21 points. You guys know I'm a big fan of Dylan Harper as a 20-year-old making the impact that he did. I mean, he got him three straight dunks in a row before the end of the first half. So got a good mix of players. Champagne made a big difference in that game. Vassell hits a no-dip three while he is in the air at the end of a shot clock. That was ridiculous, Cale.
2: Yeah, they look like the San Antonio Spurs that we've seen consistently throughout this season. And when they can play like that, they're going to be difficult for anybody to beat them.
1: Are we seeing Dylan Harper play a couple of good games? Or are we seeing him take a massive step in terms of being a really, really good NBA player?
0: As a 20-year-old, to make an impact like that in the playoffs, to be efficient, to be effective, and to be well-rounded, like I don't see a lot of holes in his game. I think he's taken that step. I don't think he's too far off from being their second-best player. And I think Castle is a really, awesome. Really good player. That speaks more to Harper than it does to Castle.
1: Yeah. If he is their second-best player, that... That's a hell of a draft pick. Where you should have a hell of a draft pick when you pick that high.
0: That class. You got Cooper Flagg, Dylan Harper, VJ Edgecombe, Colin Knipple, and then Ace Bailey. I still think there's something there with him. That looks like a damn good draft class.
1: Yep. Man. Impressive. It's impressive.
2: Yeah. If he can be their number two player, they're going to be salty. they're already on their way, because again, I think those other guys, I think Stephen Castle's a really good player, and he's gotten better. I mean, he's only been in the league, what, 3 years, 4 years, something like that.
0: He's 21. Yeah, he's young.
2: Yeah, so they've got two young, strong players that have been pretty consistent this season. So, and then, you got Vassell, who's, been in the league a few more years. That's, those three guys are really, really good players. Really good players. Solid players. Those guys can be, can they be the number two? Can they be the second best player? I mean, can they be the second best player, like you're saying, Matt, and win a championship? Is that the Robin with Batman?
0: Depends on the curve, but if Harper's headed where I think he is and Castle is headed where I think he is, then they're a contender. There's no doubt in my mind.
2: Well, there's no doubt that they're the contender. If they win it this year, let's just say hypothetically, if the San Antonio Spurs were to win the NBA championship this year, who's going to be the second guy? Who's going to be that guy besides Wimby? Is it De'Aaron Fox?
0: Yeah.
2: Or is it a Castle?
0: It might be. It's probably Castle, honestly. I think Fox is too inconsistent.
2: Yep.
1: If they do win the NBA championship this year, I think it has a lot more to do with the number one than the number two, because I don't think they have a clear number two. I mean, if I had to pick a number two for them, I'd say it was Stephon Castle, a two-way player, got a little bit more experience than other guys on that team. De'Aaron Fox is a little slight for me. Don't really think that he makes much of an impact on the other end of the floor as much. I don't think the Spurs are going to win the championship this year, because I think Oklahoma City's better than them, especially with a healthy Dub. But if they were to win it this season, then it just says how good Wembanyama is.
2: Well, and not only that, Mark, the strength, the reason why they're the second best team in the NBA, the reason why the Thunder are the best team in the NBA is because of their depth. And not only the depth, they have in that depth, they got good players that are in that depth. You just don't have guys. You got really good players in that depth. And this team has a bunch of really good players. And again, I don't know who that number two would be. But they've got three of them that are knocking on the door to be that number two.
0: Absolutely.
2: If you, you know,
1: here's how much I think of, and I think the depth is is absolutely a strength of the Oklahoma City Thunder. But if you flip De'Aaron Fox to Oklahoma City and Jalen Williams to San Antonio, then I think the Spurs are the favorite. That's how good I think Dub is and how essential he is to the Thunder. I don't think the Thunder would be a champion last year without him. So, I mean, that's what I'm – I mean, is that Oklahoma City has a top two that rivals anybody's in the league.
2: Yeah. I agree 100%.
0: Not only do you have to have the guys, Kale, you have to have guys who star in their roles too. Because how many teams have you seen where guys have agendas? Guys are thinking about the next contract and guys get out of what they need to do as a player.
2: I totally agree. I mean, you gotta find your way. And they have done, you know, the Thunder have done a tremendous job building those pieces, you know. You look at the other team, the other game, and I know we'll get into that whenever, you know, the Knicks and the Sixers. The Sixers played eight guys, period. They had a guy that played 43 minutes, 40 minutes, 47 minutes, and 40 minutes. They only played eight guys. They only had three guys come off the bench. You can't do that. I mean,
1: if that ever happens, it's usually game six, not game two.
2: Exactly.
1: That's a bad plan.
2: Exactly.
0: Yeah. Oh, I don't remember Maxey ever coming out of the game. I'm only surprised he only played 47, because I don't remember him really coming out. And they were competitive in that game, Kale. There were 25 lead changes in that game. You usually don't see that in the playoffs.
2: Yep. Well, they just went cold at the end. I mean, they went ice cold. And again, you say it. I mean, you want to win games, you got to make shots down the stretch. You know, and they did not. They went ice cold down the stretch. They had the game on the road. On the road, they had a great opportunity. You would take that opportunity if you're a team on the road and say 2 minutes to go in this game. Here's where we are. This is the score. Every team in the NBA would take that. They would take that position to try to steal a game being on the road in the playoffs. But they didn't finish it.
0: Couldn't get it done. Couldn't get it done. Mark, OG Anunoby goes out of the game last night with like 3 minutes left, stays in the play, immediately calls to get out of the game, is grabbing the back of his leg. If that's a grade one, he's done in this series. If that's a grade two, he's done for the playoffs.
1: Terrible, terrible news for the Knicks. I'll tell you what, if you are a physical therapist or aspiring athletic trainer, I mean, you need to figure out how to get these guys' hamstrings stretched out, you know, and endure an extreme workload, because basketball player hamstring injuries usually aren't as much as these guys, you know, use the hamstring and limber it up and things like that. That's a strange thing to be going on in the NBA right now.
0: It's a shame how many injuries there are in the NBA right now. And yeah. I don't know, there's not an easy answer for why that is happening. There's not an easy fix to make that not happen either. But it's that's the thing, Kale. You got to be healthy. To make it.
2: That's exactly right. That'll be interesting to see exactly, but it did not look good.
0: Did not look good at all. We got some injury updates on the game tonight, in addition to the Lakers injury report we can tell you about, as well as what we're going to be watching for in game two. Kale, Mother's Day coming up. You're at just the right place.
2: Right place here. 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
0: Sounds fantastic. 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
0: I think I need a more sophisticated palate to enjoy scotch. You know what I'm saying? I'm not sophisticated enough.
2: I don't think I've ever had one.
0: Yeah,
2: there's not a better time to do it than today.
0: No doubt about it. 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We're here in studio today. Talk some Thunder coming up next.
6: I love scotch. I love scotch. 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Here it goes down into my belly.
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0: Welcome back to The Drive. Mark is out at T&W Tire on the Middle of the Day show, and Kale is out at the Refined Designer in Edmond. We are going to talk Thunder and Lakers, but I just had the thought during the break, why do I feel like the Riddler is out there like slowly revealing information on this Diana Russini and Mike Vrabel situation for maximal damage done?
1: I don't know about that, but that new Patriots logo is fan-damn-tastic. I know that.
0: Yeah, who did
2: oh
0: that?
2: Oh, my gosh.
0: Who photoshopped that one?
2: Oh, my gosh. Oh, gosh.
0: That looked a little different than the old one I'm used to seeing.
2: Hey, here's the deal.
1: That wasn't Patriot Pat. I know that.
0: Yeah.
2: So there's a lot of funny people out there in the social media world. Woo!
0: It's crazy. I mean, I feel bad for their families, feel bad for the kids involved in that because they didn't have to be a part of the situation, but it's like this slow drip of information that is insane.
2: You can run.

0: but you can't hide.
1: Straight up. It's just crazy. Not a good situation for anybody involved. Not a good situation.
2: I mean, is there more? I mean, have they been spotted elsewhere? I mean,
1: on a boat. Yeah, on a boat together. They were on a boat. Rented a boat together.
2: Isn't that from a movie? Like, I've seen Curtis wear a T-shirt that says, "I'm on a boat."
1: That's the Lonely Island, baby. That's Andy Samberg and T-Pain.
2: Oh, okay. I got you. Yeah.
1: Mm-hmm. Absolutely.
3: This is, I mean, like, this is so much out in the open. Like, it is crazy to think of that, you know, that it was just accepted.
1: There's but also Step Brothers anyway. Boats and Hoes you could go to as well. That may have been what you think.
2: Absolute classic. Do remember that.
0: Yeah.
2: Don't have the guts to play it on the air. Some of the lyrics a little blue.
1: Yeah.
2: Can I say this, though? Look, I'm certainly not condoning that type of behavior, but the story that you know, player like Drake May getting asked, is this going to be a distraction for y'all? I mean, that's not going to, please, Kale, correct me if I'm wrong, but that's not going to be any kind of a distraction for this team, is it?
0: No.
2: No, I wouldn't think so.
0: Zero.
2: Yeah, I agree. I mean, I'm not saying right or wrong, whatever. That's their business. I don't know. I think people are like going a little bit too far saying, oh my gosh, is this going to tear the Patriots down? No. I mean, it's, come on.
0: No.
2: Like Mike Vrabel's the only NFL head coach to ever, you know, make a buddy out there. I mean, come on. I mean, it's.
1: Right, as if that's never happened before. No, we're just in this society where, I don't know, this is just hitting like a nerve for ultimate social media engagement, I guess, because
3: now,
1: Rasidi's involved.
3: If you ask in the collective of the entire Patriots, if side pieces could cause an issue, yes, that definitely could, but not just one of the head coach that's already been outed, no.
1: Just ask Kraft, ask Mr. Kraft about it. He'll tell you, or maybe
2: it's a Patriot way. I mean, Mr. Kraft was doing it.
1: He's doing something. What was the massage parlor called? Something Lotus.
2: What was it? Didn't it have like an Oriental flair to it or something?
1: Orchids of Asia Day
0: that's
1: Spa.
0: That's a good guess, Matt Meyer. That's a great guess.
2: Orchids of Asia
1: Day Spa. And Matt was right on with his guess. Absolutely.
2: I mean, I about said like Oriental Express, but I think that's like a Chinese.
1: Yeah, no, that's not.
0: Well, hold on here. Did y'all say orcas?
2: Orchids. Like the flower.
0: Oh, okay.
1: Not like killer whales.
0: I was about to say, what's the whales got to do with this thing?
1: No, we won't sully their good name. Would be involved in that. Johnny's text line wants to know why we're against true love. I guess just can't help it.
2: Who said we were?
1: I almost feel weird even bringing it up, but it's to the point where it's like it's hard to ignore. I mean, it's just, it's crazy. We can move on to what we had teased. This is the Drive on the Sports Animal. I can't believe that Jared Vanderbilt, Kale, is even doubtful for this game after J.J. Redick said they had to put his finger back together. But he is doubtful right with the dislocation. And then Luke Kennard is questionable tonight with the neck soreness.
0: Well, I mean, we've seen it happen in sports, guys. I've never had any of those injuries. I struggle with trying to say, yeah, a guy can come back from that. But, you know, I think back when it was last fall at OU and Owen Heineke, you know, his bone sticking out of his finger, you know, and he went off sidelines and they put it back in and he went back out there. And, I mean, what do you mean? How do you stick it? How do you grab it and do that and then just wrap it up and you go back out and play the game and you just take care of it afterwards, you know? But as a basketball player, I can see it. As a football player, you know, you can have a club or something like that, but I don't know. I just saw the facial expressions when it happened live. I saw the facial expressions when he was on. He walked over by the bench, and there was two or three Thunder players that looked like they saw something that they don't ever want to see again.
1: I saw a photo too, Mark. It was like Getty Images, or maybe it was one of the Thunder photographers, and you could kind of see the bone picking out. Sticking out. I wish I hadn't seen that picture.
3: No. That's not something that you want to see. It was pretty gross. But I saw a tweet today that was describing the injury. They said his finger has been put back together, like Steve Austin, the Million Dollar Man, and he's ready to go. So they put the bone back in. They got the skin covered up, probably with some of that Okay, what's that second skin? Is that stuff that they carried around
0: skin.
3: The athletic new skin? New skin.
0: Oh,
3: put some new skin on it, and everything's good to go.
0: New skin's good. Now, my question is, has anybody seen a photo of what his finger looked like?
1: No, yeah, that's what I was saying. I saw it. It was under the basket. They got one. It was pretty gross. It was not
0: okay.
1: Good. It was not good.
0: It was probably going in the other direction, the direction it shouldn't have.
1: And you could see a little bit of white sticking out, which I had to assume was was the bone. Yeah.
0: Uh-oh. That wasn't tape.
1: No.
0: No.
1: Absolutely not. Absolutely not. No, it was not good. It was not good. So he's doubtful. I thought he was going to be out. And then Kennard may or may not play. I have to assume that he will. Still a 15.5-point spread, which is exactly what it was in game one. Thunder's injury report clean, save for J-Dub. Are we expecting more of the same, even a bigger win, or what do we think, Kim?
0: I think the same. 15. I'm sorry. I'm still the my mind's wrapped around this, the white stuff.
1: Hung up on the bone
0: the finger,
1: sticking out.
0: Yeah.
2: Oh, I thought you were talking about orchids of Asia. You're still kind of hung up on that.
0: Yeah. Those killer whales. No, I think we're going to see the exact same. I just don't think there's any way around it. I think you're going to see a better Shea and, fewer turnovers. Obviously from him, and a cleaner game, which I think is just always going to be make it even better. So I'm taking the Thunder and the points.
1: I think I have to go home after what Matt just said. I think I'm done for the day.
3: We the Thunder, by standards of NBA teams throughout history, this team has been fairly complacency proof. Like the first four games, the first, last three first rounds are sweeps. They got off to a start this year 24-1. They haven't lost three games in a row in 2 years. There may be one kind of off night in there someplace, but I think that this team is just that much better than everybody else, and especially a Laker team without Luka Doncic that was flawed already that I think overachieved this year. Give them credit for, to me, being a little bit better than I think that they should have been based on. There's no way that the Minnesota Timberwolves should finish the NBA season in 82 games behind the Los Angeles Lakers. So I do think tonight this is one of the larger spreads in the history of the NBA postseason in this round. So I do think Oklahoma City is just that much better than they are. Yes.
1: Can Austin Reeves play better? I mean,
0: that's
1: question.
0: Who I was.
1: Yeah, okay.
0: That's exactly what I was going to ask. Well, he it looked really, really bad for him. I mean, he looked like a rookie, like was sewn in for the first time. And that kind of surprised me because he's been a really consistent, solid player this year. But man, he looked rough the other night. And, even some of his shots, I mean, he was just kind of throwing it up there. But it'll be interesting to see if he can play better.
1: And he's coming off that injury, may have come back a little too soon if you listen to what people have said. But, Mark, in the playoffs the last couple of years, in the previous season, he shot 41%, had some pretty rough series, 31% from the three-point line through three games so far, shooting 30% from the field. So it wasn't just the prior game. It was the couple that he played against Houston as well, where it was really, really rough. So he's had a tough time in the playoffs, period.
3: I'm sure the injury – he came back faster than I thought that he would. Plus, I think that if it comes to injuries that are pretty – serious. I mean, a hamstring is one thing, and an oblique trying to play NBA or core injury is really rough. Hard to play basketball with a core injury.
1: No, it is.
0: Two of 17 in playoffs from the three-point line.
1: Brutal. So I got to get
0: that's
1: it done.
0: That's not Austin Reeves.
1: And they can't bench him, Kale. They have to play him.
0: Yeah.
1: And that Minnesota series.
3: They can put Bronny out there.
1: Yeah, no. My point still stands. They got to keep playing Austin Reeves. The Minnesota series last year, I mean, I think you can kind of somewhat compare them. He shot 41% from the field, 31% from three, averaged 16 points on 14.5 shots. Like that's just not going to get it done. not going to get it done. So this is a Thunder team that they've got a lot of margin for error with the way that their defense plays. Shea capable of playing a whole lot better. Interested to see what the rotations look like tonight. Can Jared McCain play? He was very effective in his minutes. Isaiah Joe has had some good games against the Lakers this year. He only played 11 in this previous game.
3: The Thunder game ones, Daigneault does a really good job, I think, of trying to get everybody involved. Maybe that's why we saw Jared McCain out there, is you just kind of get a chance and in case somebody's needed, you know, if there's injury or something like that and you haven't played in the series. That's why I think we saw E.J. Mitchell last year in game one of the NBA Finals. So I think probably if you get Jared McCain earned himself some minutes by shooting the ball the way that he did the other night.
0: Well, and also, I mean, you guys, did y'all feel, was there any time during the Thunder and Laker game that you were concerned the Lakers are going to win the game?
2: No.
0: Did that ever pop up?
1: Not really.
0: You had a comfortable feeling, and I did as well throughout the whole game. So that's another reason why you can get other players out there. I mean, how many times it happened? A bunch. I mean, quite a few times at a night that the Lakers, you know, it was 11 or 13 points or 15 points, and all of a sudden it got down to 4 or 6. And then, I mean, within a minute, it jumped back up to, you know, 11 or 13 or 15 or whatever, you know. But, you know, he felt comfortable, I believe, and there was no panic. But he's been – that's what coach does, you know. He believes in his guys. And great to see those guys go out there and play well.
1: Quick thoughts on the other game tonight, Mark, Cavs and Pistons. Detroit's 3.5-point favorite.
3: Like Detroit. They're the better matchup. They're a better constructed team, and they're playing at home.
1: Jared Allen has to be way better. Way better. He was very ineffective.
0: They were disappointed. They came out playing well the first quarter, but after that, they just started to go downhill. And Donovan Mitchell did not look like a dude. He looked like a very average player, so... They'll definitely have to play better if they think they're going to have a chance. I don't know. You know, James Harden is, you know, he does some decent things occasionally, but he's sloppy with the ball and kind of throws it away. But maybe that's Detroit. Maybe that's their defense and how physical they play.
1: Yeah, 7 turnovers for Harden. That's not going to get done. It's 7 assists in that game. So we'll see what happens tonight in that one. Much shorter favorite the Pistons are than the Thunder are over the Lakers. We'll take a timeout here. Kale, what's going on at Refine Designer?
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3: You watch, the Pistons are going to make the NBA Finals, and they were down 22 points to Orlando on their home floor. 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
1: I picked the Pistons to come out of the East, and I never once doubted them in the first round. Never once did. All right, quick timeout. We'll be right back on the drive.
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1: Not only Matt Meyer killing it with the bumper music today, but the movie references, too. Like, Mark's throwing them out there, and Matt's, like, throwing down the alley-oop. It's pretty good.
3: Thank you. Thank you, Matt.
1: Doing an excellent job. We got Mark out at TNW Tire. Kale is out at the Refine Designer. A couple college football notes for you guys. It's being reported that Jordan Seaton, who transferred from Colorado to LSU, has landed a deal worth more than $4 million. That would obviously be the largest for an offensive lineman in college football history, which begs a lot of questions. But the first one that comes to mind for me is, what does LSU have to do in year number one of Lane Kiffin for this to be viewed as worth it? Not only the hire, but the expenditures on some of these players as well. I mean, do they need to make at least the semis, or probably even, I mean, what is the expectations going to be? They're already sky high for that team always.
0: Well, last year they were 3-5 in conference and 7-6, which is god awful. I mean, they have to get back up, in my opinion. You know, if you look at the conference record last year, you had Ole Miss and Georgia and A&M and Bama all 7-1, and you had Texas, Oklahoma, and Vanderbilt 6-2. To me, that program needs to get back up there. If you're at LSU and you don't want to be 4-4 or worse in that conference. I know it's one of the second best conferences and one or two top conferences in college football, but you can't have that. I mean, you can't be finished in 7-6. Maybe if he goes 8-5, 9-4 this year, it needs to be 8-5. He needs to go 8-5, in my opinion.
1: You think they'll be happy with that, Mark, in Baton Rouge?
3: It's his first year, and so I think that by default, they're going to be much happier with Lane Kiffin than they ever were with Brian Kelly. I mean, he's just much more of their type of guy. So I think that unless they're worse than they were last year, it's going to be okay. As long as, speaking of coaching scandals, I think Lane Kiffin is about a half a step away from the Grim Reaper.
1: Yeah, he's not far off.
0: It wouldn't be surprised that we see any kind of social media picture or anything with him. But let me go back and say this.
1: Yeah.
0: They're not going to be happy down there. I mean, even if they win 9 games, they're not going to be happy. They've got some grumpiness in them already as it is. So now, I think people will feel a little bit better, but I don't know. I mean, it takes a lot to make those people happy down there in Louisiana. So,
1: and some of the extra stuff that comes with Lane, you can tolerate if you're winning. If you're losing, 100%. I think that goes sour.
0: 100%. 100%. So, we'll see. He got a quarterback, and we'll see if they can get things turned around. How good of a football coach is he?
1: $4 million for an offensive tackle. Of course, those numbers can be fudged, but he was in demand. Brian Kelly says, by the way, that he's using AI to help him prepare for the next coaching job. I don't know how that's going to go for him. If ChatGPT is going to help him get another job, but at least he's trying all the avenues.
3: If you're going to tell me that you'd tell me 100 things today, and one of them I would be absolutely not surprised at by at all, is that Brian Kelly needs ChatGPT to help him do interviews. I mean,
1: yep. No, probably not surprising whatsoever. He said, I'm doing my due diligence using Claude and AI, asking questions to build some of those answers that I think can be helpful for me as I get in front of an athletic director.
3: And even better is the fact of that something is named Claude. So
1: that's the new big one. That's
3: no disrespect to the Claudes out there. I mean, but that also is a name for a pile of dirt.
1: I don't know any Claudes.
3: I do. I know a Claude or two.
1: Don't know any Claudes. Maybe I should keep that in contention in the hopper for our son. Seems like a strong name.
3: I mean, if you want German overtones, I think Claude might be good.
1: A little German. A little bit. Some scheduling news here on college football. Florida State and Georgia have canceled their home-and-home series, so some SEC schools are reworking. If you're a Florida fan, I'm not sure who you would root for in that game. So good, you don't have to make that decision.
0: Yeah, this is going to be the tough thing. So the non-conference schedules here very, very soon are going to get very blah and very plain. Because of, having to play – the nine SEC games or the nine Big Ten games, they're not going to play another big-name opponent in the non-conference. These teams aren't going to do that. So fans aren't going to like that, but that's what it's going to be.
1: I get it. Networks also will not be happy with that, Mark.
3: Yeah, but the networks get their way for the most part. I mean, like, they're going to get it back in the end. I mean,
1: true.
3: And so what we're seeing, I think, here is a reaction to playoffs expansion and stuff like that. I mean, it's all kind of floating in the same, reality. And I still think, big picture wise, the way that this is going, the fact that there is no legislation or regulation, is that we are still headed for some type of 20 to 25 to 30 teams playing big time college football and everybody else going back to the old kind of ways.
1: One more here. Syracuse and Wake Forest are going to play in 2027 in Week 0 in Toronto. Made me look up the College Football International games. You guys realize NC State and Virginia are playing in Rio de Janeiro this season?
3: Yes.
1: That's crazy.
3: I did see that, yes.
1: What is the appetite for college football in Brazil? I guess you could say the same about Ireland, though.
0: American soccer, maybe, but I don't know how it is about that type of football.
1: Yeah, that kind of football.
0: But we'll see. Yeah, we'll see,
1: So that and you got TCU and UNC, that'll be the Dublin game this year. Next year, I think it's Pittsburgh and Wisconsin, and then Syracuse to Toronto. That's not that bad of a jaunt up there. I can understand that.
0: No, that'd be
3: bad. Yeah, I think, they must be able to make some money promoting these things to get it done.
1: That's what gets everything done. The money greases the wheels. All right, that's what I got for as far as college football. Of course, they will take your calls and your text over any matter, whether it's college football, NBA, everything coming up here, 405-900-9957. If you'd like to talk to Mark and Kale, tell me one more time, Mark, about T&W Tire while I'm on with you.
3: 25 North Council Road, home of the T&W Tire Lock of the Week. So come out here and see us today, and make sure you mention the Sports Animal. Got a chance to get a great discount here on an oil change.
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0: This is a place they specialize in last-minute shopping for Mother's Day. 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
1: Thank you, Mark. Thank you, Kale. Also need to say a big great thank you.
3: I got to ask before we get out of here, are you putting the right emphasis on that, Kale? I think it could be either way, but I think it's Prada and Poor Decisions.
0: Poor Decisions. It is.
3: Poor decisions. Like, I mean, it could be a decision on what poor you're having, but, I mean, I like the Prada and Poor Decisions. That's much more.
1: Well, that's clever, though.
3: My alley.
1: That's clever.
3: Yeah, very clever. Very, very clever.
0: Very clever.
1: Awesome. Middle of the Day Show is coming your way next. Thanks again to Matt Meyer. Thanks to everybody who listened and texted and called in as well. I very much appreciate you. Middle of the Day Show coming your way next.
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8: 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Now, a couple things you should keep in mind. 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I'm Dr. Sanjay Gupta, helping you live a better life.
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3: It is the Middle of the Day Show on an emergency edition of a Gundy Hump Day, game two of the Western Conference semifinals. Kale is the Refined Designer in Edmond, where they got some great things going on for Mother's Day. Always am a challenge gift giver. And so if you are a guy looking for something for your mom for Mother's Day or your wife or your girlfriend, then you can go to Refined Designer. If you're buying for your wife and your girlfriend, don't go get stuff from the same place. It's not a good recipe. Mike Vrabel taught me that. I'm here at T&W Tire, home of the T&W Tire Locks of the Week. It is J-Mo in the producer's chair again, day number two. What's up, J-Mo? How you doing, man?
10: I am great. Topical reference there to start off the show. I like that a lot.
3: Thank you very much. I am looking forward to game two tonight, 8:30, for the Thunder and the Lakers. I mean, this is it's pretty amazing that you could be in the second round of the Western Conference, and it still doesn't seem like there's really any threat for the Thunder to lose. I mean, this is pretty amazing spot we're in when there's been so many other competitive NBA series going on with just about everybody else in the league. So let's see if the Lakers can keep it close tonight.
0: Mark, we just had a great visitor stop by and says Aggie Day popped in. How about that? I asked him where he's been. He's been hiding. You know, he kind of disappeared, kind of fell off the planet there at the end. He was on such a roll. A&M was playing so well, and I told him, I said, you got to be more proud of your team just because they get beat a game. Can't just go run and hide. He brought me a really, really nice cigar here. He left it. Ooh, it smells good, too.
3: That's awfully nice. That's incredible. I mean, we didn't even hear from Aggie Dave during the – I mean, the Aggie baseball team is pretty good. OU faced them early in the season.
0: Softball team is solid.
3: They just had the Savannah Bananas down there.
0: Yep. I don't I told him, I said, man, you can't be just running and hiding all the time just because you lose one game, you know? Anyways,
3: what could have been, man? I mean, that one pass into the end zone intercepted, or we could have had an Aggie Indiana National Championship game. I mean, that was if you go back and remember that. You have to say, like, if we're going to expand the college football playoff, you have to say that that was a really, really good first-round game, or at least really interesting. I mean, I wouldn't call it good because, you know, the wind was blowing 800 miles an hour. People were missing field goals. Offense was struggling. Both teams were playing pretty good defense in the game. I'll say this. I think that at this moment in time, Texas A&M has the best football coach that they've ever had since Bear Bryant.
0: That's a possibility. I know the people down there think highly of him. People inside the building think highly of him. They think he's right on track. I mean, they've always had everything. I mean, I think you remember me telling you before, and I've said it before, that I mean, that was always one of those jobs that you're just like, man, somebody's going to get this job and they're going to kill it. They're going to get on top and people are going to have a hard time catching up because they have so much money down there. In College Station itself is huge. I mean, it's just that the college town is beautiful. It's big. Stadium is awesome. But they just never found the right person. And they got a good one now. I think they may be on the right track.
3: I think that I you know, Jimbo Fisher's won a national championship. I mean, he was a really good coach, but that thing went off the wheels so fast with weird situations and how he handled quarterbacks. And I think that, I mean, it is hard, I think, for a lot of people when they make the amount of money that Jimbo Fisher signed that deal for to lock in and do a job. And when I see Mike Elko talk, or when I hear him see him in locker room speeches and things like that, or watch him in practice. I mean, this dude just looks like he's a football coach. He looks like he's pissed off every day. There's nothing about him that's comfortable. I mean, he is seeking excellence all the time. And I think that A&M has always kind of went out and hired a guy that is flashy, that they think is going to kind of compete with Texas. And I think that just by the virtue of him being there that year that he was as a defensive coordinator, that they kind of struck gold in this hiring. I mean, R.C. Slocum was a very, very good college football coach. But he does not face, I mean, it,
0: the challenges.
3: You're talking, if Mike Elko's playing Rice and Houston and Baylor and those teams every week, then I think that he's got A&M right there at the top of the league, no matter what they, I mean, he had him in the top of the SEC this year, so that's pretty impressive.
0: Yeah, I mean, I'm going to tell you, I mean, that is a challenging job. I mean, there's a lot of challenging jobs out there in this world, but being a head college football coach nowadays, I mean, you have to have the right mindset, and you've heard me say it. I mean, you have to fight and strive to continue to keep the right people around you and hold everybody accountable. And I mean, a head coach just can't do it himself. I mean, he's got to have great assistants. I mean, he's got to have great coordinators, all the other coaches, the analysts, the younger coaches that are on that staff, strength coaches, training room, people in the cafeteria, you know, anybody who's around the football players on a daily basis, they all need to have the right mindset. And I know that's like, how can you do that? I mean, you have to, you know, like if I was a head coach, I would have, you know, I'd have at least a couple of big staff meetings during the season, you know, one in August, you know, before the players come back and start camp. I'd have one in the, you know, middle of the season, somewhere around November probably, and I'd have a couple, I would have one when you come back to school, and then sometime around in May, and I would make sure all these people, whoever touches my players, I want to get to know everybody that touches my players, anybody that has a chance to cross paths with them on a daily basis, and that's all those people. So you're not talking about just football. You're not talking about just the training room. I'm talking about the academic staff. I'm talking about potentially tutors. I'm talking, you know, the training room, equipment room, everybody. And I want to make sure that everybody's on the same page. This is our mission. This is what we want. And if all it takes is one person who doesn't have that right mindset, one person that is not about the right thing and has conversations on a daily basis, possibly with some of the players on the team. And I mean, you have to. There's no other way around it, man. There's no other way around it. And everybody has to believe. And, you know, I'm a firm believer in that. And, again, if everybody around you is pulling their weight and doing what they need to be doing on a daily basis, it makes your job as somebody who's in charge of everybody much easier.
3: Well, we have Aggie Dave on the line. Let's talk to him about this.
0: Yeah.
3: Dave, what's up?
1: Howdy. How are y'all doing?
3: Good. How are you doing today?
1: I'm doing good. I heard my name mentioned much, so I thought I had to call in here. But
0: yeah.
1: Real quick on the Jimbo thing. When we hired him, I was so excited. I thought he was going to be a good fit. He bought a bunch of land down there. He had a ranch, and he said all the right things. And I mean, people forget. I think it was his third year. We finished at the final rankings. We finished number four in the country. He had things going the right way. We lost some assistant coaches. You remember we lost Henson, offensive line coach, and he went with Adazio, which I thought was a huge mistake. And then, I don't know, like Mark was saying, the wheels fell off really quick, and it turned ugly quick. But I really do like Elko. I think he, like Mark was saying, he's a great fit. He talks the talk, but he's not like Jimbo as far as, like, I don't know. There's a lot more substance there. I like the mentality of the team, the grit, the fight. I do want him to beat Texas. He's 0-2 against Texas. We really need to beat that community college from Austin.
3: If you're going to win the league, that's probably something they're going to have to get done at some point in time. But, I mean, I think that he's building the program the right way, you know, rather than just kind of 1 year in it at the beginning where, you know, I mean, before Texas Tech out NIL'd Texas A&M, there's some longevity with what they've got going on there right now.
1: Yeah, he hit some home runs in the last year's recruiting, Concepcion and Craver, and now we got Horton –

0: as my band name.
1: The sure Fat you Retread. Can. I have no problem. I think that's a great name.
0: It is a great name. Okay, I have a few questions for you. Have you seen all the basketballs in the new or in Nichols Hills in all the yards?
1: I have not. I don't get to Nichols Hills very much, but what, there's a bunch of basketball courts?
0: Last year there was hundreds. Now there's thousands. It's crazy. There's basketballs it's everywhere.
1: But maybe that's because some of the players live in there, and the guys around them, their youngsters are getting motivated to go play.
0: You know, you're probably right. I thought about that, but you're probably right. Okay.
1: Yeah.
0: I did some research and development on females and the phone and the car. And I have found out sometimes when I get out of my Jeep and I'm on my phone or I'm drinking a coffee or whatever, they will drive up and they will stare at me. And I'm saying, are they on their phone? And they'll keep looking at me. And I'm like, I'll walk towards them. I'm like, ma'am. And they'll roll down their window and they're like, yes. And I'm like, is that a phone or a car? And they look at me and they're like, what? And I go, is that a phone or a car? And they go, a phone. And I went, okay. And I walk off, and I've done that three times.
1: What
0: and these
1: the
0: women
1: world?
0: Think they think it's a phone they're driving.
1: What are you talking
0: about? It's more about the phone than the car to the people.
1: Well, I don't think there's any doubt that people definitely do that. I appreciate your call, my man. There's no doubt that people are using them phones all over the place. Thank you.
0: But when they're
1: Oh, go ahead. I appreciate you. Call back again. Listen, the guy that we were talking about was not Solheim. It's Peter Uihlein. And Peter Uihlein, his dad was the CEO of Titleist. That's what it was. Now, Solheim was the guy who, with Ping, gave money to build the golf course. So we got that a little bit mixed up. So there you go.
2: That's on me. I'm new here.
1: No, don't worry about it. That's fine. I didn't know. Look at me. I forgot the name. You know what? Let me tell you what's going on here. My boy Doc Pascal, he has three of those in his yard. I guess that the mother places basketballs in the yards across Nichols Hills to honor their late son, a Thunder fan. So there you go. That's what it is. There's a big story if you want to go online and find it. Called Love Stone. So that's why there are basketballs all over the place. In Nichols Hills. Every time I say all over the place, I think of Green Mile. That's the story all over the world, boss. Back to the phones. You're on The Sports Animal. Go ahead, please.
3: Hello?
1: Hello, who's this?
3: Charlie.
1: Hey, Charlie, how old are you?
3: I am 11.
1: Outstanding. What's on your mind?
3: I was wondering what was your favorite basketball player.
1: Ever?
3: Yes.
1: Oh, man, it's got to be Michael Jordan. I mean, I hate to be the front runner, but, man, when I was young, he was just, I mean, absolutely incredible. Who's your favorite?
3: I would say Shaq, but I was never able to see him live, so I just watched him on YouTube.
1: Yeah, and do you ever watch him on TV? He's pretty funny, isn't he?
3: Yeah, I would say so.
1: Yeah. Now, are you a Thunder fan?
3: Sometimes.
1: Okay, very good. Just when they win, right?
3: Yeah.
1: Well, very good. Well, listen, good. What are you going to say?
3: How tall are you?
1: 6 foot? I'm not real tall. How tall are you?
3: I am 5'2".
1: 5'2", okay. There's nothing wrong with that. Very nice. You're getting bigger.
3: That is 6 feet and 7 inches, and that's not a joke.
1: Wow, your dad's big, huh? So does that mean you think you're probably going to be big too?
3: Yeah, maybe.
1: Do you want to be big?
3: Maybe. That's all.
1: Well, I'm going to tell you this. When you're young and you're big, people kind of sometimes they'll make fun of you, but when you're older and you're big, people envy you. So just remember that, okay? If there's any kids that make fun of you because you're bigger than they are, just remember later on they're going to wish that they had your size.

0: Hey, Jim, this is Charlie's dad. I have to say that I get the question a lot of, did you ever play basketball? I can tell you that is a common question.
1: I'll bet. So that's good. Well, we appreciate the call. Thank you.
0: Thank you.
1: Charlie, see you guys. Shaping the minds of America's youth. That's what I do here on the Afternoon Sports Beat. No need, ladies and gentlemen, to put your kids in front of the Sega, Super Nintendo, Sun, PlayStation. 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That's ridiculous. I mean, that is big league. Come on out and see him. No big city gimmicks here in Okarchi. We got another segment of calls before Barry Trammell comes on, so let's light him up. 405-900-9957. 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
12: We are finally starting to learn more things we can do to keep our brains sharp as we age. A lot of people think crossword puzzles or Sudoku might do the trick, but the science doesn't really bear that out. What one recent study found, though, was that a certain type of brain training seems to have a significant impact on cognition as we get older. It wasn't memory or even problem-solving tasks that moved the needle. It was an interactive computerized game that tested the ability to recognize two separate images in faster and faster sequences. It's what we call a task of divided attention, in which you don't have a conscious strategy on how to improve. That's according to the study's lead author. You're just trying to do the best you can to figure out how to divide your attention. Now, the game in this study was called Double Decision. If you want to find it and try it out yourself. I'm Dr. Sanjay Gupta, helping you live a better life.
13: 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A vacation? A shopping spree? A trip to the spa? You could win $5,000 for the mom in your life with our Mother's Day giveaway. 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
7: Today at Carter Chevrolet, no cars, you're making friends, selling cars in that order. We're going to take your phone calls this segment. Jay left, and our man Josh Lee has stepped in for a couple of minutes. We appreciate him as always. Josh, how are you, brother?
8: I'm good, Jim. How you doing?
7: I'm good, man. Great to have you by. I know you're taking in. Thank you so much for sitting in. Tony is in some horrific traffic, but should be there soon. So if you can just do as you always do. Do a great job. We will be happy. So, nice job.
8: I got you, Jim. No worries.
7: All right. Let's get to the phones. 405-900-9957. If you'd like to talk, I'd love to talk to you. You're on the Sports Animal. Go ahead, please.
9: Hey, Jim.
7: How you doing?
9: I'm pretty good. I just want to leave you one question, and I'm curious, and maybe you knew something about it. We've never hosted an all-star game in the NBA here, and right. What's it going to take for them to get here?
7: It's a great question. If I'm going to answer it truthfully, I just don't know if we can. When they look at those things, they look at the number of hotel rooms, they look at the quality of the hotels, and although we have gotten a lot better here, and I mean a lot better, I don't know if we reach the amount that they need. I don't know the answer. So I hope I'm wrong. I hope that the Thunder can, you know, maybe call in and say you're dead wrong, because I think it would be really cool if we had an all-star game. But I'm almost positive that I just don't think we have enough yet. Now, we've gotten some new stuff, you know, like the Omni and, you know, we still have some other. We got some really nice stuff, but I think we need more of the knife stuff, you know?
9: Yeah, the National, Okana, and Cole Court has improved. And, of course, the Skirvin.
7: If you go to some of the big cities like Houston and Dallas, they've got, like, you know, 15 Skirvins. You know what I'm saying? That's the problem. So, but look, I may be talking out of school. I may be wrong. But the last time we talked about this, I heard that we didn't have enough. So that's all I know about it.
9: Well, if you can look into it and get an answer from Pressy or something, I think it's ridiculous. We don't have them. Haven't had it yet. And they're missing out on a Charles Barkley. Learned the hard way that we are an all-star city. And
7: I'm
9: we
7: with
9: need
7: you.
9: To be able to prove that to the rest of the league.
7: Amen, brother. Thanks. Yeah, no, thank you, brother. Appreciate it. No, listen, just have the Thunder keep being. Last year they had the most games on TV of anybody in the league. I think that next year they'll probably have the most games too. I mean, you just got to keep getting people to talk about it. You know, people that come in here. You know, Mark Kestiser, who does the play-by-play, and I'm sure that he'll be here, and we'll have him on this show. A guy that I got to know when I was working at ESPN. He's a great dude and is so good at what he does. He's told me a couple times, he goes, I can't believe how much I love Oklahoma City. Great, great golf courses, great restaurants, love the hotel they stay in. So people are learning that this is a great place to be. It is. I mean, it's happening. Winning changes things in all different respects. And the Thunder are a big-time organization and win all the time now. So I think if we are eligible to have it, and that's what I mean, eligible by enough hotel rooms and the things that they want, then we'll get it. But again, I just don't know if we're eligible or not. Maybe if Mark Rogers is, maybe Mark knows. I'm not really sure. Last time I heard, a few years ago, we talked about it, and I thought that it was not. Thought it was not. Back to the phones. You're on the Sports Animal. Go ahead, please. Hello.
10: Hello, Jim.
7: Yeah, go ahead, my man.
10: Jim,
7: Yeah, go ahead.
1: Sorry, I was listening to the radio. I didn't realize it was me. Hey, listen, first of all, I want to thank you for shaping the minds of America's youth for over 30 years here in Oklahoma area.
7: Thank you, brother. I love it. Thank you.
1: And second of all, it's a question about NIL. Do you feel like NIL is going to maybe cost some young men and young women, for that matter, a pro career because they maybe won't work as hard as they would have
7: if they didn't
1: have all that money? And I'll listen to your answer off the air. Thanks, sir.
7: Well, that's a really interesting question that is something I've never heard before. I would say, like, in the main two sports, the answer would probably be no, because there's so much money being made in football and basketball. I just don't see how they would say, no, you know what, I made enough money. Now, some of these softball players with this pro softball league, you know, if you make, let's say you come in as a star, like this young lady at the Wells lady at OU, and let's say she stays for 4 years, and over those 4 years, let's say she makes $6, 7, 8 million. If you are frugal and treat it right, you might say, I don't want to go play for whatever they're making, which is not much in softball. I'd rather maybe go open up a business with my money, or I'd rather go into the field that I graduated from. You know, maybe they want to be an entrepreneur or whatever. I don't know. I'm just throwing it out there. Maybe in those sports, but I can't see it happening in football or basketball. I just can't. The money's way too much. I mean, look at DeBonsa. A lot of people want him to stay at BYU. Nike is saying, you know, we'll pay you either way. I mean, he's going to go into the draft because he's going to get so daggone much money. And I'll tell you another thing, too. There's a thing about playing against the best players in the world, too. You know, DeBonsa, use him as an example. I've been telling you all about him for well before he went to BYU. He probably thinks that he can become one of the best players in the world. Well, you know what you do when you think you might be able to become one of the best players in the world? You get there as fast as you can. The more time you can spend there, the better chance you have to put up numbers and do things and learn. So, I mean, it's a great question, but I just think in football and basketball, unless they're just done playing, you know, unless they're just done playing. So there you go. Just going to throw it at you. By the way, I'm going to talk to Perk tomorrow. Perk coming on with me tomorrow at 4 o'clock. Tell your family, your friends. Big Perk coming on with me at 4 o'clock tomorrow on a Be Happy Friday. So that should be a lot of fun. Now, remember, there'll be no music tomorrow, but a week from tomorrow, we are going to be having on the Corner Man. You heard me right. Jay Davis, who is our boss of the entire building. He is a big music guy. And since Al will not be here, he's going to play me in music. He thinks he's going to come in and wipe me up, and he might. But I told him, like I tell everybody else, it's a little bit harder when you're sitting in that seat and they come at you and you're on the radio. It's just a little bit harder. So, should be a big day tomorrow, though, with Perk coming on at 4. That'll be a lot of fun. All right, we got another call. Let's get another call. You're on the Sports Animal. Go ahead, please.
2: What's going on, Jim?
7: How you doing?
2: Oh, pretty good, buddy. I didn't really intend to call in on this. I want to touch base on the All-Star game and then ask my question.
7: Okay.
2: So Oklahoma City is a absolute big league city. I love Oklahoma City. The Thunder have done tremendous things. The MAPS projects have done tremendous things. But we're still the 42nd biggest metropolitan statistical area in the country. That takes into account Edmond, UConn, Mustang, Moore, Norman. Like, we're still very small in the scheme of what's going on with these big cities. So let's just be happy we have them there. In the next 10 years, there's a ton of things coming. Commuter rail systems, the new soccer/football stadium coming in. A lot of hotels will come into Oklahoma City. So maybe in another decade,
7: arena.
2: We could
7: and,
2: push
7: the, and the new arena.
2: Yeah,
7: the new arena.
2: The new arena will be built, absolutely.
7: Yeah.
2: So
7: yeah.
2: Let's just keep stacking up championships, and maybe in a decade we can push
7: But you
2: that.
7: Know what happens, dude? And I'm not ripping on the caller because I think it was a great question, but what happens is you get this and you want more. You get that, then you want more. You get that, then you want more. That's the way life is. So I think that, you know, I think they should be saying we need a all-star game. But I'm telling you, according to what they think you have to have, I don't think we're there yet. But you're right. Maybe 10 years from now we will be. I'm with you. Oh, he left. He's gone. I think he wanted to ask me another question, but that's okay. You can call me tomorrow. Or if you want to call back now, you can. 405-900-9957. Let's get another call. Coming up, we're going to be talking to Mr. Barry Trammell about all the things going on. You're on the Sports Animal. Go ahead, please.
10: Is it me?
7: Yeah, what's up?
10: Hey, I got a question. I don't know if you touched on it earlier. I tuned in a little late today.
7: Okay.
10: What'd you think about that quote-unquote rumor about Luka getting caught playing golf?
7: Well, I don't know. I mean, I will tell you, I've had injuries before like similar, and you can play golf. I mean, I think it'd be ridiculous if he was doing it, if he's not playing. But if he was playing, it would be, if I was a teammate, I would be disgusted. I know that. And, you know, it's just... First of all, I'll just tell you this. If you're going to play golf, you probably shouldn't play at National where someone's going to see you. You might want to play somewhere else. But you're right. I don't know. What do you think? I haven't talked to anybody. I know some people. Matter of fact, a friend of mine, I mean, he's a pro up there, so I guess I could ask, but he wouldn't tell me probably. You know what I'm saying?
10: I think it's kind of a moot point. I mean, it's disrespectful to his teammates, but past has shown he doesn't play his best when he plays against us anyways.
7: Mm-hmm. Yeah,
10: I get the disrespect to his teammates, and if I was a teammate, I'd be pretty upset with him.
7: Yeah.
10: But as far as a Thunder fan, it's kind of moot to me. I just think it's kind of funny.
7: Yeah, no, I agree with you. I mean, when we talk about Dort defensively, there's about 10 to 15 dudes in this league that he really is good against, and Doncic is one of them. You know, he's 100%. One of them. So, yeah, and because he doesn't have that quickness that can beat Dort. And Dort, you know, I mean, Doncic is strong, and so is Dort. So it's perfect for Dort, you know?
10: Oh, yeah. I also had one more statement for you.
7: Okay.
10: A couple weeks back, you were talking about your cream cake that didn't have any cream filling in it.
7: Yeah.
10: I texted you about the whole box of Twinkies I had that didn't have any filling.
7: That was you?
10: Yeah. I didn't get to take the whole box back because at the time I was working in the prison system. So I bought the whole box before I went in for a 12-hour night shift. So I just had to enjoy some sponge cakes that night.
7: Oh, jeez, that's a shame. Yeah, you know what's crazy? I didn't even bring it up on the air, but the very last one of that box didn't have cream either. So there were two of them in the same box that didn't have cream.
10: Oh, it sucks when it happens.
7: I know it, man. That's what I love the best. Oh man, that's cool. Yeah. Well, thanks for the call, brother. Appreciate it. Thanks. Yeah. You probably didn't hear about that, did you, Josh? I got Hostess cupcakes that I just love, and I opened it up and I bit into it, and there was no cream.
11: Oh, really?
7: Yep. And then I did a big deal on the radio, and there were a couple people that said that happened, and then that guy texted and said he got a box of Twinkies, and there wasn't any cream in any of them.
11: So is there like a shortage, a cream shortage?
7: I don't know, Josh. How can you be? They do it with a machine. What happened to the machine?
11: Well, don't they make the commercials back in the day that said, hey, where's the cream filling? Now nobody knows.
7: I know. You're right. That's exactly right.
11: That is,
7: and then
11: I thought
7: that'll never happen to me again. And then the very last one, I was fired up. You know how you get the last one?
11: Yeah.
7: And you open it up, and I put it in my mouth, and there's no cream.
11: That's awful.
7: Unbelievable. I know it. It's amazing. Hostess did that to me. Of course,
11: you're
7: Hostess
11: want that
7: sold
11: cream,
7: and all that. I love cream. That's one of the things that I love, dude. I love cream. Love it. So, all right. I think maybe, is Tony getting close? I think Tony's probably
11: getting close. Tony's standing by.
7: Okay, Josh. Thanks, brother. Great job. You're a tremendous, tremendous sit-in.
11: Thank you, Jim.
7: Yep. Take care. Very good. Well, Tony's coming in. That's nice to hear. A lot of people think that I've fired Tony. I have not. I haven't fired anybody. That's not what I do, people. 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That's big league. Right here at Carter Chevrolet. When we return, we'll talk to Mr. Barry Trammell on the home of the Thunder. 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
7: Rebel. We're back. I'm here today at Carter Chevrolet and Okarchi, and I'm joined now by Mr. Barry Trammell. And this show's known as the Total
8: Dominance
7: Hour. How you doing today, Tram? Uh-oh.
8: I'm here.
7: Bad delay. Oh, okay. Can you hear me? You good?
8: I can. I lost you first.
7: Okay, good. No problem. Okay. How you doing? Good?
8: Not bad. Not bad.
7: You going to the game tonight or no?
8: I am going to the ball game tonight. I thought since they're willing to play, I'd be willing to go.
7: Good. Sounds good. I got to say something before we get after some things because I just found out during the break we were talking about whether there was a rumor that Luka Doncic was playing at the National, Oak Tree National. I just got it from a guaranteed source. He was definitely there along with Austin Reeves. So Luka Doncic with a bad leg and Austin Reeves with a tough, let's say, what would I say here? Oblique, whatever it is, both out playing golf yesterday. So,
8: well, I can't say, but I don't know anything about Luka and his golf, but Austin Reeves is a big-time golfer. He's serious-minded. In fact, last year I talked to him in the locker room, and I asked him the best thing about playing for the Lakers, which, by the way, there's a ton of great things about playing for the Lakers. Yeah. And one of the first things he said was the golfing opportunities in greater L.A.
7: Well, yeah, I mean the courses are just ridiculous.
8: Yeah, but still, it's not one of the best things about playing basketball for the Lakers, for crying out loud.
7: Well, I would think that why do you think Kobe Bryant had a helicopter? Because the traffic out there is ridiculous. I think it would be horrible to play out there, to tell you the truth. That's me.
8: Well, I'm with you on that. I don't want to live out in Southern California. But I'm just saying, there's lots to like about it besides
7: right,
8: the golf
7: course. Weather and all that. Yeah,
8: there's good golf courses a lot of places.
7: Yeah, but there are some great ones, though. But you're right. That is a little weird that would be the first thing he brought up. But I got to tell you, if I'm a teammate, I'm not very happy they're playing. I'm just telling you. I used to play golf, and I've played golf with injuries. You know, if you have a lower body injury like Luka does, it doesn't absolutely affect it, but you certainly can pull it a little bit again. I mean, if you're actually getting out there and wailing and getting after it. So I don't know what they were doing. I just know that it's a little bit ridiculous being hurt to be out there. But that's just me.
8: Let me ask you this. Let's play medicine,
7: man. Okay.
8: Those kinds of injuries, what kind of stress do they cause in a golfing match?
7: I Well, first of all, if the oblique area is messed up, I don't think you'd be able to really play if it's messed up. Now, maybe he's totally healed, although somebody told me they were at the arena the other night. They looked at him a couple different places, and it looked like he was still kind of, you know, pulling on the side a little bit. And so I don't know the answer. But I will tell you, a hamstring, you can get by. But the crazy thing about the hamstring is, Tram, is that, one, you never know when it's going to happen, and two, you never know what's going to make it happen. That's what's crazy about it. You got no idea. You can't go out today and go, okay, I'm going to make sure I don't pull my hamstring. There's no way to do that. There is. You sit on the couch. You know what I'm saying? Never get up.
8: Yeah.
7: So, I don't know. Maybe he's done. I mean, maybe all this crap about he's getting close, or maybe he's going to play tonight. I don't know. I just know that it's weird that he's out there playing golf on an off day. And by the way, I would be playing national if I was playing for the Lakers, I wouldn't if I was hurt, right?
8: I would think crazy. That is, right? Did you play golf when you were touring around on the baseball deal?
7: Oh, you kidding me? I went around with Freddie Lynn.
8: Fred Lynn.
7: And wherever Freddie Lynn went, we got in free. All he had to do was bring some hats and sign some things. So I got to play Pebble Beach. I got to play.
8: Okay, let me ask you a question. Is that when you guys were in Oakland?
7: No. No. We were in Seattle, and he got a private plane and flew us down.
8: Oh, great day.
7: Yeah. Yeah, yeah.
8: And that's before you guys were making $20 million a year.
7: That's right. He was probably, I don't know, you could look it up maybe. Tony, look up how much money Fred Lynn, how much he was making a year when he played with the Orioles. It would have been in 80, like 88, 89, somewhere in there. You got it, Tram?
8: I got it right here. Freddie Lynn's salary by year. This will be fascinating. When he was a bird man from Baltimore, he's making between 1.1 and 1.5 million.
7: Okay. Well, here's the problem, though. I'll bet you any amount of money that he knew somebody in Seattle who had a private jet. See, that's the way that thing goes.
8: Did you play with all ballplayers, or did you play with somebody without a private jet?
7: It was me, Freddie Lynn, Don Ossie, and another guy named Dave Schmidt, pitcher. That was our group, three pitchers and me.
8: If I had a plane and Fred Lynn said, would you fly me down to Pebble Beach, I'd do it. But especially if he was going to let me play with him.
7: Yeah, but you don't understand how big Freddie Lynn was. I mean, we went to Doral. Listen to this. During spring training, Freddie said, got a tee time after practice tomorrow. We're going to go meet me in Key Biscayne. So I met him at Key Biscayne at this dock. He had a boat with a captain on it, took us across. We played Doral. How about that?
8: How far is that? Is that Doral?
7: I mean, it was just across the water. I don't know. I don't really remember.
8: But so 30 minutes or so.
7: Probably. And then they meet us at the people meet us at the dock and take our clubs. And I mean, it was incredible, dude. I was living like a king with Freddie Lynn. And then when I was with the Diamondbacks, I would golf with Randy Johnson and Schilling. And you think I could get in anywhere there? I mean, are you kidding me?
8: How about on the East?
7: It was incredible.
8: Did you get any, did you ever get out on Long Island at
7: Shinnecock? East Coast, though, we played at Atlanta. We played where they have the Tour Championship, Bobby Jones's course. I played that. That's where I won the most money I've ever won on a golf course. And it was all pretty much won on the last hole because Randy Johnson got mad at me and he said he doubled. And I said, I'll double. And I birdied the hole and took all their money. And, it was fun. Because that was nothing to them, but it was a lot to me. I'll just tell you, I won like almost $5,000 that day on the course.
8: Well, if they were betting what's nothing, and you were betting what's something, that doesn't sound like a great bet. You shouldn't be betting more than you can lose.
7: I was better. But see, I wasn't going to lose $5,000. I was already up. So I was either going to win.
8: Back.
7: It was either going to be I win like $250 or I win about $4,000 and $4,600. See what I'm saying? It was like I couldn't really lose because I was ahead.
8: You're talking about from the start of the day. You're not talking about
7: right. That's exactly right. From the start of the day. That's exactly right. Yeah. Mm-hmm. Okay. So yeah, it was. And baseball players, a lot of those pitchers can play now. They're good. You know, because they got so many days where they don't do anything. That's why I used to rip on pitchers. Just sit around and,
8: Managers okay with everybody going to play golf? Managers okay with everybody going and playing golf on a game day?
7: Yeah, because you know why? Because Earl played a bunch of golf.
8: Oh.
7: So, yeah.
8: Too bad Earl wasn't on the plane with you. Y'all might have gotten a little tighter.
7: Earl Weaver was my man, man. You would have loved Earl Weaver. Oh, he was old school like you like, dude. He was the best. I loved Earl. Yeah. I loved Earl Weaver. Loved him. But
8: so they didn't
7: unfortunately,
8: have a
7: problem. He retired.
8: So what time did you guys on a game day? You play on a Tuesday night. You're going to go play golf on a Wednesday. What time would you try to tee off?
7: We would try to get the very first tee off the second that the sun came up.
8: So you're getting out of the ballpark about 11. By the time
7: not 11. What are you talking about? I'm talking about a night game.
8: That's what I'm talking about.
7: You get out of the ballpark at 11 o'clock
8: the night before.
7: Yep. Right. Exactly.
8: Get back to the hotel. I don't know, midnight or something. And I mean, if you're interested in going to sleep, get to sleep by midnight.
7: Well, you sleep. But remember, you go play, you get back. We're playing fast. You get back around 9:30 or 10, and then you take a nap. Take about a three-hour nap before you got to go to the ballpark.
8: Before you go back to the ballpark.
7: Absolutely. We need to take an OG&E break. We're a little bit late. I'm here today at Carter Chevrolet with Mr. Barry Trammell. This show's known as the Total
8: Dominance
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7: We're back. I'm here today at Carter Chevrolet in Okarchi, making friends, selling cars in that order, joined by Mr. Barry Trammell, and this show's known as the Total
8: Dominance
7: Hour. Okay, Tram, let's talk about last night. What'd you think of San Antonio and that whooping that they put on Minnesota?
8: I guess it might have been expected, but I wasn't expecting it. I mean, I thought Minnesota, I figured San Antonio would win, but I thought they would play a lot tougher. And I think, Chris Finch was playing with a little bit of a padded hand, winning game one. I think he's probably sobered up and realized Anthony Edwards is probably going to have to start and play a bunch and get that thing going. Spurs are not going to be easy to be beaten. And game one, it wasn't a fluke, but it was a monumental achievement, and they're going to have to find ways to get three more of these if they want to win this series.
7: You know what my deal was is that it's pretty obvious that they changed from game one with Wembanyama. You know, that I in the second quarter, the announcers said, that's the first lob of this series. And I thought to myself, 7-5, and you didn't lob it until the sixth quarter that you've played? So I think it was pretty obvious that in early, they decided that they were going to have Wembanyama closer to the basket and setting picks and pick and roll and things like that. My question only is that why in the world didn't they think about that in game one? Because if they, you know, they only lost by, 2 points, I think. And, I mean, you know, if they would have figured out that this isn't right, having Wembanyama shoot. Now, he shot 7 threes last night, but a couple of them were after it was really kind of over. And he did hit a couple finally. So I just don't understand why they didn't make that decision a little bit earlier, Tram.
8: Yeah, you know, they had him going to the basket, too. He hit some. You know, yep. He'd do a little drive, dribble or two, and then stop. And you know, he's hard. You can't block that. You can't block that 10-foot shot when he jumps. So, it was a head whooping. I needed it. I needed it desperately, though, because I didn't get to start watching the Knicks until about 9:30. I got it through about 11 or so. So I'm starting to watch San Antonio about 10 after 11, and I don't know if I'd have made it, you know, into the 1 a.m. hour. And so I got to fast forward after it got blown out. So it helped me and a lot of other people. But I don't think Minnesota's out of it, but they're still definitely – it's not going to be easy. Now, if they go down – if they can win two home games, and you know, I sort of salute the Minnesota crowd. They've done a nice job giving the T-Wolves a big-time home court advantage. Denver ran right into a buzzsaw in that. So we'll see if the Spurs – we've talked about the Spurs' lack of experience, their youth, all that. That's the kind of stuff that shows up in road games. So, and this is going to be their first real, game three in Portland didn't really count because everybody knew they were way better than Portland, but they're not necessarily way better than Minnesota. So we'll see.
7: Yeah. We've talked about this for years and years and years. When a team goes into another place and wins game one, they almost always lose game two.
8: Yeah, hardly.
7: And that's because the mindset is, okay, let's go get one. Let's go win one. I thought last night the game in the beginning, except for Wembanyama being in different places, was kind of similar. You know, they get a little bit of lead. Here comes Minnesota back. Get a little lead. Minnesota comes back. But then when they got like a 10 or 12 point lead, instead of Minnesota just kicking back and saying, here we go, we're going to come back after them, I think they did kick back and say, well, you know what, we won a game, that's what we wanted to do, and then they got blown off the floor. At least that's what I saw, Tram. Maybe I'm wrong, but teams do that all the time, don't they?
8: Yeah, I mean, it's not very often. In NBA history, there can't be a ton of examples of teams that win the first two games of the series on the road. That hardly ever happens. So, we were asking Minnesota to do something that was fairly monumental. And nobody's really upset with Minnesota's losing the game. What gets you down, if you're a T-Wolf fan, if you want to see the Spurs lose, what gets you down is to get beat by 40-something points, or I guess it ended 38 or 39. I mean, they were non-competitive. That's where the alarm goes off, not the 1-1 going to Minneapolis.
7: Yeah. No, you are You're definitely correct on that. Wembanyama is a trip, though, isn't he? Sometimes, when he makes one of those moves and he tries to, spin and stuff, I almost, think, oh, my gosh, he's going to really get hurt bad. You know, just because he's so long and you think, how's he doing that stuff, Tram? You know, it's crazy.
8: He's so unique. He would be very hard to play against just because he's so unique. The only thing that could make him wilder is if he was left-handed. That would just freak everybody out if he was left-handed.
7: Yeah. I'm telling you, if we get to what we all want, and it's them in San Antonio, I think that it could be a big-time series. You know why? Because San Antonio, you saw last night, they want to run. I mean, they want to run. They killed them in points over on turnovers, and they killed them at points in the paint. And you know who wants to do that as well is the Thunder. They want to get turnovers and go. So I think if the two of them play and they're both healthy like they are, I think we might see an I still pick the Thunder, but I think we could see an unbelievable series, Tram.
8: Yeah, I mean, I think it's going to – when the Lakers are in the rearview mirror, I think we've got all the pretenders out of the way. And I'm anxious to see more of a Minnesota and help me gauge – how much that was Denver and how much of that was Minnesota taking out the Nuggets. You know, sometimes when you lose to a really good and hot team, you take a lot of the blame, and then the fact is you just ran into a buzzsaw.
7: Right. Yeah. No, that's a good point. I don't know, man. Denver's defense really, really bothers me. And then they get called out, and they still don't play. You know, if somebody calls me out for my defense, I'm telling you what, I'm going to be like Caruso the next game. I'm going to fly all over the place. But it didn't happen. And maybe it's because they just can't, right? I mean, they're just not capable of it, I guess, in Denver.
8: Yeah, quite possibly true. Quite possibly true.
7: So what'd you think about the Knicks? It was a pretty good game without Embiid. And
8: yeah, they just ran out of gas. They just ran out of gas.
7: They ran out.
8: Offensively.
7: You're right.
8: I don't know why. I don't know why. I thought they were.
7: No.
8: You know, I thought they were really good without Embiid. You know, they played different, played more up tempo and flying around, but it just didn't work out in the fourth quarter. It was a back and forth deal that, before that, but you know, the truth is the Knicks are a better team with or without Embiid. They're just better. And the thing that got New York forever is their depth. You know, they went about 6 deep, but they've actually got, you know, when you look at, they got a couple of guys off the bench now they can count on more. Deuce McBride has turned into a solid role player, and with Mitchell Robinson and a couple other guys they throw in there, you know, they're deeper than they used to be. And I think they'll close out the series rather quickly now.
7: Yeah, I got to tell you, though, I think they're in big trouble without Anunoby. I mean, he's their best defender.
8: Yeah, how long do you think he's out?
7: Well, I don't know. It's a hamstring.
8: Hamstring strains are now the epidemic. Last year,
7: yeah,
8: was
7: you know
8: the,
7: what's interesting about that, Sam? I mean, excuse me, Tram. You know what's interesting about that? If you, in my head now, I could be wrong. This might be something for you to research. I don't remember people 10, 15, 20, 25 years ago pulling hamstrings in the NBA. I don't remember it. I really don't. I don't remember it at all. I remember doing it. People doing it in baseball. I remember people doing it in football. But I specifically, on the radio, and I don't know when it was, but I remember talking to somebody 20, 25 years ago about hamstrings, and they don't happen very much in the NBA. And for some reason now, there's an epidemic of it. I mean, please check on that and see what you think.
8: We've had three in the last month.
7: I know.
8: High-caliber players. Yeah, I don't know.
7: And Jay Dubs done both legs,
8: yeah,
7: right?
8: It's a good question. I don't know the answer to that. We'd need a medical.
7: I don't know it either. I'm just saying it's so weird because I don't remember.
8: To help us out there. But you're right. Anunoby, he's become a really good player, and he makes a big difference. So,
7: well, you know the problem? Here's the problem. The two best players on the Knicks stink defensively, right?
8: Yeah.
7: Towns and Brunson. They're both terrible. So Anunoby and Hart, those two guys kind of try to make up for those two guys defensively. And by the way, Bridges is pretty good defensively too.
8: Yeah, I have solution to the Knicks problem. I'm not saying it fixes it, but work with me here. You know, the Sixers really threw the Knicks curveball. They sort of knew it could be coming, but it really bothered them. When they were doing hack-a-shack on Mitchell Robinson, right?
7: Right.
8: Fouling him intentionally, making him shoot foul shots. He can't make them. Had to take him out of the game. What if they started Mitchell Robinson?
7: With Towns?
8: Without Towns. And here you go.
7: So you're saying
8: Don't start Towns. Here you go. Listen, here's the reasoning.
7: Now, this is drastic, my man.
8: If the Sixers want to hack-a-shack Robinson, they got to do it before they're in the bonus, right? I mean, you can't get him out of the game if he's not going to the foul line. So I don't think they'd grab him automatically with a